Phone number to join, 310-840-4910. For the time being, we did have to finish off our preview of the AFC South, and we only hit on the Jacksonville Jaguars. So that's no problem. Let's go on. Let's move on in our, again, preview of this wide open division, which I feel like is going to be wide open again this year. And let's get to the Houston Texans. I do feel like the Texans are deserved favorites to win the division because, look, I think this is one of the best defenses that we are going to see in modern day football history. And I don't think that's a stretch, right? I mean, tell me one person that doesn't think this Texans defense is the best in the NFL. You want to say the Broncos, maybe only because they've basically rewritten the sack record book in the last 2 years, combined over 120 sacks. I mean, outside of that, the Texans defense, number one last year in total yards allowed per game, number one last year in terms of points allowed per game, second. They were 0.2 points per game worse than the Seahawks defense, which was technically the number one scoring defense. But number one defense in yards allowed, number two defense in points allowed per game. They were also the number four rushing defense, and they were the number six passing defense. Not only that, what they were able to do in the turnover department. It's one thing if you're just not giving up yards and points. It's another thing if you're turning your opponents over. Plus 17 in the takeaway department last year. The Texans generated 29 takeaways, 19 interceptions, 10 forced fumbles, and yeah, they had a whole boatload of sacks as well. And it's a Texans defense that largely completely returns from a season ago. Will Anderson, one of the candidates for defensive player of the year last year, would have won it if not for Myles Garrett. They bring in Tommy Togiai, who had 1.5 sacks, a fumble recovery, and a touchdown last season. I remember the one touchdown he scored. It was late in the year. Danielle Hunter coming off the edge. The linebacking core, Henry To'o, Azeez Al-Shaair, hopefully stays out of trouble this year in terms of the discipline department. And then the secondary, easily the best secondary in football. Derek Stingley Jr., one of the best corners. Kamari Lassiter opposite of him. Jalen Petrie in the slot. They bring in Reed Blankenship to play strong safety. That's an upgrade. And Kalen Bullock at free safety. I mean, D'Amico Ryans, man, his bread is buttered because of this defense. And I think he's going to have himself a job as long as this defense plays well. Now, the question mark, once again, is the offense. And it's once again, C.J. Stroud. Can C.J. Stroud finally look like the guy that we saw in his rookie season rather than the quarterback we've seen for the leash of the last 2 years, which has been a gradual regression? Remember, in 15 games in his rookie year, C.J. Stroud had 4,100 yards, 23 touchdowns, only 5 interceptions. Year two, over 3,700 yards, 20 touchdowns, 12 interceptions. Last year, barely 3,000 yards. He did miss a couple of games with an injury. Still played 14 games. Only 3,040 yards, 19 touchdowns, 8 interceptions. And in the playoffs, yes, he's one of the only quarterbacks in the last 3 decades to win a playoff game in each of his first 3 seasons. But I think we can agree it's because of his defense, right? I mean, they routed Joe Flacco and the Browns 2 years ago. 2024, they intercepted Justin Herbert 4 times, had 2 pick-sixes. And then last year in the first round, they got Aaron Rodgers and the Steelers, which was just an absolute nightmare matchup. C.J. Stroud hasn't particularly played well at all, though, in the postseason in his career. Now, the game in 2023, his rookie year against the Browns, yes, he was great. But since then, he was mediocre in the loss to the Ravens in the divisional round. 2024 in the divisional round, mediocre against the Chiefs. And last year, not only was he mediocre against the Steelers, he was downright atrocious against the Patriots, 4 interceptions in the first half. This is a defense that is a Super Bowl winning team. And after year one, after his rookie season, you would think the Texans were legit Super Bowl contenders for years to come. Now, they're only a Super Bowl contender because of their defense. Now, that can change. That can change. C.J. Stroud can bounce back. The offensive line definitely played into the issues they had last year. I'm not going to put it all on C.J. Stroud. They had an offensive line that was

banged up and they have improved it. They have vastly improved it. They brought in Wyatt Teller. He used to be with the Cleveland Browns. They've also got themselves a new center. First round draft pick, Keelan Rutledge from Georgia Tech. This offensive line should be better. I'm still not sold on the left tackle, Ariante Ursary. I still think he needs massive amounts of help. But it's an offense that also now brings in David Montgomery because their run game was putrid. Remember, they lose their starting running back for the season in just an absolute freak fashion, it felt like. The foot injury to Joe Mixon. And so now they bring in David Montgomery. The receiving core is solid with Nico Collins as the one. Tank Dell is now healthy. I'm excited to see Tank Dell play football for the first time in a year and a half. And then you had a couple of rookies last year that I thought made some big steps forward. And Jaden Higgins, who had 500 yards and 6 touchdowns. And then also Jalen Noel, who had 2 touchdowns on the season. I think the Texans win the division basically by default because of how amazing, how incredible, how historic I think their defense will be. They're going to terrorize teams. And they've terrorized teams for the last 2 years. And I don't see it changing. It's the same play caller. It's D'Amico Ryans. It's the same scheme. It's the same players. Right? Like when an offense does something, there's, okay, how do we stop this offense? What do we need to do? When a defense is great, there's not much you can do. Right? Other than hope you don't turn the football over. That's really all you can do is hope you don't. You limit the turnovers because you're not going to get a whole lot of yardage and you're not going to get a whole lot of points. So the biggest question is, without a doubt, will C.J. Stroud rebound from an inconsistent second half and his playoff struggles, which again, with an overhauled offensive line and a brand new running game with David Montgomery, should give him a lot of help. I think the Texans win the division because of their defense, but I still think this offense, I need to see it from C.J. Stroud. I'm going to need to see better decision-making. I'm going to need to see getting rid of the football quicker. And I'm going to need to see an overall better command of the offense. I mean, and so many times last year, their operation was so late. It was so late to the line of scrimmage because they're trying to get a lot of things done in the huddle. And then you get out to the line of scrimmage and you have 10 seconds left. And you don't have time to make a whole lot of changes. Now, Nick Kelly's going into his second season. I didn't think that you could have been worse than their old offense coordinator, Bobby Slowick. Nick Kelly basically said, hold my beer. I think maybe I can. Now, apparently, reportedly, they've been working on a lot of stuff this offseason. We had John McClain on, the Hall of Fame beat reporter for the Texans. He's been covering football for 50 years, who said that that's a big, it's been a big point of emphasis for Houston this offseason, is getting a faster operation. I hope so. They need to do everything they can to make sure this offense operates all systems go. So, again, I could not be higher on the Texans' defense. Jury is out for me. In terms of C.J. Stroud and the Texans offense. If I see C.J. Stroud the first 5-6 weeks of the season looking like he did in his rookie season, I'll let you know right now, whoever I pick to go to the Super Bowl from the AFC, which I have not made my official prediction yet, I will change it, and I will be on the Houston Texans to go to the Super Bowl if C.J. Stroud looks like he's recaptured his rookie form, because the defense is without a doubt good enough to win him a Super Bowl. 310-840-4910. That brings us to the Indianapolis Colts, who feel like the odd man out in this division. Now, the Titans, they struggled last year. They bring in a brand new coach in Robert Saleh, brand new offense coordinator Brian Daboll. They upgrade the receiving core, drafting Carnell Tate and bringing in Waddell Robinson. There's not a whole lot of high expectations for the Tennessee Titans. But with the Colts, this is a team last year that looked like, And again, I was a big doubter. And it got to a point where you couldn't doubt them anymore after the first several weeks of the season. They looked like one of the best teams in football. They were 7-1. And they were 8-2 coming off the bye week with a chance and a lead in the fourth quarter to beat the Chiefs and go to 9-2. They infamously collapsed that game against the Chiefs. They lose a nail biter the next week against the Texans. And then the week after that, Daniel Jones tears his Achilles. Right, just a couple of weeks after they make a monumental, massive trade, trading 2 first-round draft picks to bring in Sauce Gardner. I mean, you could not have had, I mean, that was basically like the Roller Coaster King to Ka. That
That was the Colts offense. They shot up and said, whoa. Everybody was like, whoa, Colts? Best team in the AFC? And just as quickly and just as explosive as their start to their season was, it was a free fall on the way down. The injury to Daniel Jones, the injury to Sauce Gardner right after they gave up two first round draft picks, and they bring in Phillip Rivers, and they were like a circus. They were a clown show for the last 5 weeks of the season. I felt bad, honestly. I felt bad for Shane Steichen, and I felt a little bit bad for Chris Ballard. But I honestly think they've made a lot of wrong decisions this offseason, that Colts front office. Paying Daniel Jones and just assuming that he's going to have no problem coming off of a torn Achilles that he suffered in December. They don't even bother to upgrade at backup quarterback. You had several options, several veterans as a contingency plan. Nope, we're going to stick it out with Anthony Richardson and Riley Leonard. And don't get me wrong, I'm a Notre Dame fan. I like Riley Leonard. I thought he looked good in week 18 last year. That's your backup plan? You still have Anthony Richardson on the roster. Guy that told everybody, hey, I don't really have the heart. I don't really have what it takes. Tapped out of a freaking drive because he was fatigued. Literally asked out of a, now to come to the sideline to come out of the game 2 years ago because he was fatigued. Last year, didn't even get to see if he would ever even play in a backup role after Daniel Jones got hurt because he broke his orbital bone trying to put on a freaking knee strap. The little thin rubber band you put on your legs, snapped it and broke his orbital bone. So I thought that was a big whiff by Chris Ballard this offseason, not coming up with a contingency backup plan for Daniel Jones if he gets hurt or if he's just not good, which for most of his career he hadn't been. And Daniel Jones was in the process of shutting me up last year, and then he got hurt. It was unfortunate. And as a Giants fan, look, there was part of me deep down that was like, hey, it's good to see. It's good to see for Danny Dimes. But I don't see him playing that well again this year. I don't. They traded away Michael Pittman and they paid Alec Pierce. He has not even been able to get off of the PUP list so far in training camp because of the offseason surgery that he had. Josh Downs has been kind of off to the sidelines as well, battling a groin injury. Tyler Warren was a stud last year as a rookie, and they've got one of the top five running backs in football in Jonathan Taylor and a solid offensive line. But man, I just am not buying it at the quarterback position this year. For me, the entire division is a question mark when it comes to the quarterback position. CJ Stroud, Daniel Jones, Trevor Lawrence, and Cam Ward. Colts defense, not a lot to inspire you last year. In years past, they did live off getting turnovers. Their defense coordinator is Lou Anarumo. Second year there, let's not forget Lou Anarumo got ran out of Cincinnati because he plummeted that defense. So I don't see things going well for Indy this year. I think they are a 7-win team at best, and I think things could get real bad. I could see this team bottoming out, maybe winning 3 or 4 games, and then they're going to a new quarterback, they're going to a new GM, and maybe, even though it might not be his fault, maybe they're going to a new head coach as well. 310-840-4910. Finally, that brings us to the Tennessee Titans. I wanted coming out of last night to feel real giddy about Cam Ward and the Tennessee Titans. I even said it on the show. I said, man, I kind of hope Cam Ward balls out because I've been looking for a reason to say worst to first for the Tennessee Titans. But Cam Ward looked erratic last night, and that was against the 49ers backups. Didn't do a whole lot to impress me. Now, again, it's just like you can make a positive out of a preseason game. You could certainly make a lot of negatives out of a preseason game, and will it matter if week one he goes out there and shows up and shows out? No, but against a bunch of backups, Cam Ward went 5 for 12, 57 yards, looked erratic. I mean, it looked like he did for basically his entire rookie season. He targeted his brand new number 4 overall draft pick receiver, Carnell Tate, targeted him 3 times, couldn't hook up with him once. Targeted Wandale Robinson 4 times, Wandale Robinson 2 catches, 19 yards. Not a great start under the brand new Brian Daboll offense for Cam Ward and the Titans.

0: Again, preseason game. That being said, bunch of 49ers backups probably should have been able to have a little bit more success than he did. Outside of the preseason game last night, I still think there is reasons to be optimistic about the Tennessee Titans. And that is because, forget what you think about Robert Saleh as a head coach, right? I mean, he failed with the Jets. Who hasn't in the last decade? And since, you know, not counting Rex Ryan, who hasn't failed with the Jets in the last 20 years? So I still think Robert Saleh could be a good head coach. Like the way we look at Shane Steichen, who I know is an offensive caller. The way we look at D'Amico Ryans, I think we would all agree D'Amico Ryans is a pretty damn good head coach. He calls the plays on defense. And outside of the quarterback, the Texans have a Super Bowl caliber team. And I just want to check here. Is Robert Saleh calling? Because I forget off the top of my head. Is Robert Saleh calling the plays on defense for the Titans this year? Yes, he is. He is expected to call the defense. So, you know, again, that seemed to be a deterrent for him when he was with the Jets. That was also his first go around as a head coach. I hope that calling the plays on defense and being the head coach, being involved and being in charge of everything else, a macro level, a micro level, all the game planning, I hope that doesn't get in the way of Robert Saleh. I really am rooting for him in his second go around as a head coach. Now, again, you got a brand new offense coordinator, Brian Daboll, who got his job as the head coach of the Giants because of his first stop as an OC with the Buffalo Bills because of Josh Allen. Josh Allen basically got Brian Daboll his first head coaching job. Started off great with Big Blue, failed miserably over the last year and a half. Doesn't matter. All he's doing is calling the plays on offense. And Brian Daboll's offense looked pretty damn good to me last year with Jackson Dart, when Malik Nabers was healthy, when Cam Scadaboo was healthy. So again, reasons to be excited about that Giants, about this Titans offense, and Brian Daboll only calling the plays, only being the guy in charge of the offense. Carnell Tate, he looked like a stud in training camp. I still have very high hopes for him, the fourth overall draft pick from Ohio State. Because which Ohio State receiver hasn't done well in the pros? Honestly, you got to dig deep. You got to dig real deep to find an Ohio State receiver that hasn't done well. Maybe Marvin Harrison Jr. Okay, outside of that, you have JSN. And you've got Chris Olave as the most recent that are studs. I love the fact that they brought in Wandale Robinson in free agency. Great slot receiver. Again, shined in Brian Daboll's offense last year. No problem being the number one guy when Malik Nabers went down with the torn ACL. I think Wandale Robinson could be that security blanket, a guy that's over, not afraid to go over the middle, not afraid to make the tough catches. Really going to help out Cam Ward in year two. The run game, I'm not really sold on. I think Tony Pollard is, you know, with a good offensive line, he could be a good running back, but the Titans offensive line isn't expected to be really good. If you look at like the consensus offensive line rankings by a lot of the PFF, and again, PFF, I don't even want to throw them in the conversation because I think a lot of their grades are stupid, but there's a lot of other football journalists, football writers that rank offensive lines. And basically consensus is that the Titans are going to have one of the worst 10 offensive lines. So I'm just not all that optimistic about the run game. And I worry if Cam Ward doesn't get adequate enough protection, how he's going to perform. On the defensive side, again, they brought in a lot of guys from the Jets, from Robert Saleh's time. Jermaine Johnson. I think Jeffrey Simmons is one of the most underrated all of defensive players in football, let alone nose tackles. And I think the secondary is okay. Can the Titans surprise enough people? Could they be one of the many teams we've seen go worst to first? If CJ Stroud takes another step back, and maybe I'm wrong, maybe the Texans defense comes back to earth. Maybe they don't get as many turnovers. Maybe they don't get as many sacks. Maybe the injury bug bites them. I'm not very high on the Colts. Not very high on the Jaguars. If the Texans defense is human, or I'm just wrong about them, I could see the Titans going worst to first. But I still think there's a ton of question marks that I want to see Cam Ward answer before I really get excited about them. 310-840-4910. That's the phone number to join the show. 310-840-4910. When we come back, we'll take your calls. We will take your texts, your thoughts. Who do you think wins the AFC South? Texans, Colts, Titans, or Jags? Any thoughts, questions, or opinions on any four of those teams? Again, we'll take them when we return. 310-840-4910. I'm Pat Boyle. 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
1: The Jonas Brothers will be going down under, performing halftime for Rams 49ers in Australia. 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
17: Severe storms that started with advanced warnings. 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
1: A very slow temperature drop off. In fact, we're going to be in the 90s until after midnight. Early tomorrow morning, 82. Sunshine, gusty southwest winds. Tomorrow, a high of 103. Sunday's high, 104. Late Sunday night, early Monday, slight chance of an isolated storm. Monday's high of 99. From the Bob Mills Weather Center, I'm News on 6's Alan Crone.
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3: 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How do Republicans Robert Franklin and James Taylor plan to fix it? 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
8: 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I'm coronating Drew Aller as QB2 for the Pittsburgh Steelers here in 2026. And I'm coronating Drew Aller as the franchise quarterback of the future for the Pittsburgh Steelers. 310-840-4910. You could call, you could text 310-840-4910. Now, let me make this clear first. I think Aaron Rodgers is going to put together one hell of a last ride. I think Aaron Rodgers is going to throw for close to 30 touchdowns, and I think he's going to throw for over 3,500 yards. I think Aaron Rodgers is going out. When I say on top, I mean they're going to be in the playoffs again. I don't know if he's going to win a playoff game. I think they would have to get some real fortunate bounces and breaks in terms of getting into the playoffs against a team that maybe is all of a sudden dealing with multiple injuries, or they win the division. I don't think they're going to win the division. I think they're going to be a wild card team. But I think it's going to be, in kind of essence, same thing it's been for a decade for the Steelers. I mean, I don't want to turn this depressing, but like, I don't know. If you're a Steelers fan right now, would you sign for the playoffs? Just yes or no. Would you sign for the playoffs? Knowing you're going to have a playoff game in year one under Mike McCarthy and

0: finally around Rodgers, would you say yes, or would you say, well, if we don't get to the AFC Championship game, then no, I don't want it, because I know what's going to happen. You don't get to do that. Would you sign right now if you knew the team was going to play in the playoffs? And if you say no, then you're not a real fan.
1: I'd rather be 3-14 so we could just get a better draft pick.
0: Shut up. So that being said, it might be the same old story, though, for this team. You're probably going to sneak into the playoffs, and you might lose in the first round. But I'm very giddy for this season from Aaron Rodgers, because he's one of the greatest quarterbacks we've ever seen. He's the top five greatest quarterback of all time. It's his final year. We've been watching the dude play for almost 20 years. Like, just soak it in and enjoy it. And I think that with Mike McCarthy calling the offense now as the new head coach, I think this offense is going to look better. And their offense is better. And again, you're not worried about him throwing the ball to Ben Skoranek and Calvin Austin and Van Jefferson. You got a bona fide wide receiver too in Michael Pittman, who I love the trade. Omar Khan, salute to you. Salute to you down there in Pittsburgh. Great trade to get Michael Pittman. I think DK Metcalf is a stud. So that's a great, that's one of the best, that might be, it's going to sound crazy coming out of my mouth. I'm not even going to say it. But I think it's the second best wide receiver duo in the AFC North. Because I was going to maybe compare him to Ja'Marr Chase and T. Higgins, but that's probably crazy. But I think they're not far behind. I think the combination of Metcalf and Pittman together for the first time, two guys, two absolute stud horses on the outside that can win. Pittman can play in the slot a little bit, but two true guys on the outside that Rodgers is, if he's not looking at DK Metcalf, it's all right, I got to drop it off over the middle because I can't rely on whoever the hell else is on the outside. And then I really like Darnell Washington. And I think he was really starting to have himself a year last year before he broke his forearm. And we broke his forearm in the last game of the season. Like, I was looking forward to watching Darnell Washington in the playoffs against the Texans. And he couldn't because he broke his forearm. And, well, Pat, I mean, for a guy that played 16 games and only had 364 yards and a touchdown, okay. Give me some more 12 personnel. Well, actually, don't give me more 12 personnel because you need two receivers out there with Metcalf and Pittman. But I don't know. Give me some two tight end sets. Give me some two receiver, two tight end sets. Well, one running back and a quarterback. Or just give me Darnell Washington as the starting tight end. I know what, like, Pat Freiermuth, he's good. He's solid. I mean, he's kind of the essence of what the Steelers have been. Just good enough to get by. Not good enough to actually make a big difference. Pat Freiermuth has only gotten more than 700 yards once in his career. He had 486 yards last year. Like, Darnell Washington, I think, could step up and be an awesome tight end this year. And the dude is an absolute savage. So I envision this Steelers offense with Mike McCarthy dialing it up. And we know how good Mike McCarthy's offenses can be. You want to say, well, it's a different story in the playoffs? That's one thing. In the regular season, Mike McCarthy's offenses have always been great. Always. Just go back to his last couple years with the Cowboys. And when Dak Prescott's healthy and Mike McCarthy's calling the plays, they're a great offense. That's it. That's all that needs to be said. And there's no denying it. The facts speak for themselves. And you want more facts as to just how good Mike McCarthy's offenses have been? And if you think at this point that even in 2026 that Dak Prescott is miles better than Aaron Rodgers, or that a year or two ago Dak Prescott was miles better than Aaron Rodgers, you're wrong. Well, Mike McCarthy is the head coach. In 2023, the Cowboys offense, number one in points, number five in yards. In 2022, number four in points, number 11 in yards. In 2021, number one in points, number one in yards. The dude knows offense. The dude knows how to score points. So you got Mike McCarthy and Rodgers reunited. You got DK Metcalf and Michael Pittman. You got Darnell Washington. And I think a solid run game. You got Rico Dowdle for the cheap after the year he had with Carolina. And Jaylen Warren. Rico Dowdle had over 1,000 yards last year with Carolina. Over 1,000 yards the year before that with Dallas. So again, I'm excited for the Steelers offense for this year with Aaron Rodgers. But more importantly, I'm way more excited about the future. So at the end of this year, if it is 10-7 and you get beat by 10 in the wild card round in a game that you're not competitive in because you have to play the Texans again, or you run into the Bills, or you run into the Ravens, which it feels like also has happened so many times. And it's like, all right, see you, Rodgers. You got us another playoff berth, but we're still, now it's more than a decade, almost two, without a Super Bowl ring. That future looks very exciting, and it looks very, very promising because of Drew Aller. And I'm going to say it again. Drew Aller is the quarterback of the future for the Pittsburgh Steelers. And I'll take it one step further. I've seen the Mason Rudolph experiment. And I don't know what the plans would be for Mason Rudolph after this season. I know he's on a two, and this is the final year of a contract that he signed last year. So really, the door is wide open for Drew Aller next year, but also this year. If things were to go wrong with Rodgers, and by wrong, I mean an injury, because if he plays poorly and the team is like 2-5 and you're making a quarterback change, well, that doesn't bode well for you to be able to make the playoffs. But if a quarterback that's 42 going on 43 gets hurt, and let's say this Steelers team is 6-3, 6-4, right in the thick of the playoff race, right in the thick of the wild card race or in the AFC North race. I'm sure there's some Steelers fans that are saying, well, we know what Mason Rudolph can get us, right? I mean, we've seen it before. He's played a playoff game. No, nonsense. Enough of Mason Rudolph. Right now, he is the backup quarterback for the Steelers in case Rodgers does get hurt. I want it to be Drew Aller, because I was blown away by Drew Aller last night. 10 of 13 for 153 yards, two touchdowns, and a touchdown run. Three touchdowns and firing bullets on the money. Now, the 74-yard touchdown pass that he had to Caden Wettjen was not actually a 70. It was a 9-yard catch that then Wettjen broke for an extra 60 yards after that. But still, he was on the money. He was accurate. He was poised. He got rid of the football quickly. Drew Aller was phenomenal. Phenomenal. And after the game, Mike McCarthy said, quote, I like the way our quarterbacks ran the offense, and that's the big thing. I thought they were very poised. I like the way all three of them played, especially our young guys. I like the way Will responded. He did a good job overcoming some long down on distances, and I thought his two-minute drill was outstanding, and I thought Drew played very, very well. That's Mike McCarthy is putting it lightly. Drew Aller was fantastic. Drew Aller was sensational. Drew Aller is a guy that I thought could have been the number one overall draft pick a year ago. The only problem was he played for James Franklin at Penn State. The second biggest issue was that he broke his ankle. And the third biggest issue was he didn't play that great before, you know, in the first 2-3 weeks of the season before he broke his ankle. And just like that, you had a guy that a lot of people thought, myself included, could have been the number one overall draft pick. A lot of people thought it was Arch Manning. I thought Drew Aller could have been that number one overall pick. Neither of them were. And, you know, Drew Aller had to settle for not only not being the number one overall pick, but going in the third round. But I think what Drew Aller showed in his first couple of seasons at Penn State, when he launched himself onto the draft boards of many NFL teams, I think that guy is waiting to be unleashed. 2024 Drew Aller, who threw for over 3,300 yards and 24 touchdowns and ran for another six. Or sophomore Drew Aller, who honestly was even better. 25 touchdowns, two picks, and ran for another four touchdowns. Rarely turned the ball over. Big guy. Reminds you of Josh Allen. 6'5", 230 pounds. Drew Aller has franchise quarterback in his DNA. He's got it in his blood. He had an underachieving head coach his entire career in James Franklin. If he had a

0: great college football coach that knew what he was doing with an offense, or a good coordinator that knew what he was doing with an offense, Drew Aller would have realized his potential. And in an alternate reality, does he break his ankle? Who knows? But he would have realized his potential. He would have been the number one overall pick. We would have been talking about him the way we're talking about Fernando Mendoza. That's how highly I think of Drew Aller. And so when I see in just a couple of weeks of training camp, and in his first unofficial NFL game, Drew Aller looked that good last night. Total command of the offense, able to use his legs, able to deliver bullets. And I was locked in on that Steelers Packers game last night because it was on NFL Network while we were doing our show. Command of the offensive line, command of the huddle, got up to the line of scrimmage. I don't believe off the top of my head they took any delay of game or, you know, any kind of offensive pre-snap penalties. Again, it's the preseason. I understand. But Drew Aller looked like he had it. He looked like he has it. And I think he's always had it. And now that he's got a solid offensive-minded head coach in Mike McCarthy showing him the ropes. Remember back in April and May after they drafted him, Mike McCarthy basically said, we're going to do a program reset on Drew Aller. We have to reteach him so many things. That was Mike McCarthy saying, yeah, the coaching staff at Penn State, they stink. They didn't prepare this kid for the NFL, but he's that damn good, and he's got the prototype, and he's got the winning mentality to overcome it. So that was one preseason game. Imagine what he could do with some more repetitions. Imagine what he could do learning under Aaron Rodgers for a couple of more weeks and a couple of more months. And look what he could do if in the worst case scenario, Rodgers gets hurt and you got to make a decision. Do we go to the guy that we know it's our safety blanket? He's our stuffed teddy bear that you had when you were six. When things went wrong, when there was a storm outside, or when your parents had to step out, or when they left you with your older sister, your older brother for the night, and they said, we have to go on a trip. We'll be back. Just snuggle your teddy bear a little bit tighter. When things went wrong, Mason Rudolph is your teddy bear. And he's not going to cure all your problems, but he gives you a little bit of peace of mind because you know that it's safe. Throw the teddy bear out. Throw the teddy bear out. Get yourself. My analogy's falling flat here. I know. Get yourself a PlayStation 5. I'll never forget when I ditched the teddy bear and I got myself a PlayStation to keep myself busy. That solved all my problems. Anytime my parents were gone or I was left alone at home or I had to fend for myself or it was storming outside and I couldn't go outside and play with my friends on a weekend or during the summer. It wasn't a PlayStation 5 at the time. It was a PlayStation 2. But once I started ripping that PS2, that my problems were in the rearview mirror. Saved my life, that PlayStation 2. Drew Aller can be that for the Pittsburgh Steelers. Mason Rudolph, he's safe. He's a safe backup option. But again, in the worst case scenario, if Rodgers gets hurt, I want the Steelers to turn the keys over to Drew Aller. Because, honestly, they should be turning the keys over to Drew Aller for 2027. Steelers fans, I know it's been a long wait. It's felt like it's been a decade. Since those final couple of years of Big Ben Roethlisberger. Thinking that you still had a chance to win Super Bowls. And since then, it's been a lot of false hope. Been a lot of failed experiments at the quarterback position. From Kenny Pickett to part one of Mason Rudolph to part two of Mason Rudolph to Russell Wilson and or Justin Fields. And now to Aaron Rodgers. Where if you got Rodgers 5 years, if you got Rodgers first instead of the Jets, if Rodgers chose the Steelers before he chose the Jets, who knows what could have happened? And again, in an alternate reality, maybe he doesn't tear his ACL or his Achilles, excuse me. And maybe instead of 42-year-old Aaron Rodgers, you would have got 39-year-old Aaron Rodgers, who just a couple of years ago, before the torn Achilles, was still good enough, considered good enough to win a Super Bowl. Well, the wait is over in terms of looking towards the future, looking into the abyss and thinking, what are we going to do? We are too good to get the number one overall draft pick and get a guy like Fernando Mendoza, but we're not good enough to win a Super Bowl. And we keep trying these old, aging, veteran quarterbacks. The answer is right under your nose, and it's Drew Aller. And I hope Mike McCarthy, who played it really cool and close to the vest last night, I hope last night when Mike McCarthy got home, I hope he called Omar Khan. I hope he called Art Rooney. And I hope, in my best Mike McCarthy impression, he said, gentlemen, I think we got ourselves our quarterback of the future. And I think his name is Drew Aller. And I can't wait for 2027, no matter what happens this year, boys. I'm going to put a lollipop in my mouth, and me and my wife's going to give me a belly rub, and I'm going to be thinking about 2027 with Drew Aller. Because that's what I was doing. Well, not the lollipop in my mouth, and my girlfriend wasn't giving me a belly rub, but you can let your imagination wander. I was thinking about Drew Aller, and I was getting excited. I'm thinking about 2027 for Steelers fans, and I'm thinking about already envisioning a Steelers Super Bowl run because of Drew Aller. But that being said, I still have some high hopes for the Steelers here in 2026. And while Aaron Rodgers wants to say that preseason football isn't real football and it doesn't matter, there was some real football going on last night. There was some real football being played by number 16 in the yellow and black. And that's Drew Aller, the future franchise quarterback of the Pittsburgh Steelers. You might say it's against backups. I don't care. I think you got your answer for the future and beyond. 310-840-4910 is the phone number to join the show. 310-840-4910. I'm Pat Boyle. This is BetMGM Tonight. Let's get to some phone calls here. Let's go to Mark in New Orleans, who's next up on the show. Mark, what's going on, man? How you doing?
1: Hey, good, Mr. Pat. How you doing?
0: I'm doing good. You're the dude. What's up, bro?
1: Yeah, no, I just had three questions for you. One is about the Saints. I mean, what is your expectations of the Saints this year? I mean, do you think playoffs are reasonable expectations?
0: Well, Mark, I think, honestly, playoffs are reasonable expectations for any team in that NFC South. I mean, my prediction is that the Panthers repeat. But that was before they lost Nick Skorton for the year, their outside linebacker. That was before Chris Brazel, their rookie receiver, who I thought was could have had an impact on this team, is basically out for the year. And that was before Chuba Hubbard got a hamstring injury that is week to week, when we're only a couple of weeks away from the start of the season. So I picked the Panthers to win the division last year, and just because I don't really feel great about any other team in the division, I'm picking the Panthers again. But, I mean, I could see an avenue for the Saints to win the division. I see an avenue for the Bucs to win the division. And I see an avenue, it's Michael Penix, if he's able to stay healthy, that the Falcons can win the division. But when it comes to New Orleans Saints, I think you got to be feeling good going into the year because of the progress that Tyler Shuck made in the second half of the season when he took over and, you know, finished runner-up for the Offensive Rookie of the Year. I think you got to love the addition of Travis Etienne to that running game, because just a couple of weeks ago or a couple of months ago, and it was only Alvin Kamara coming back, that didn't feel good. And yeah, I know, look, really tough news today with the Jordan Tyson hamstring seeking multiple options, and Coach Kellen Moore acknowledging today that his hamstring injury could linger into the start of the regular season. That's not good. That's not great. There's not a whole lot of options now behind Chris Olave, in my opinion, and the offensive line is shoddy. And I feel like the defense has kind of been aging in place for the last few years. But I could see the if Tyler Shough takes another step forward, because I do think Kellen Moore is super underrated as a play caller and as a head coach. Yeah, I could see it, but I think ultimately, you know, if I had to predict the wins and losses for the Saints this year, I'd probably land on 7-10 or 8-9, and that's probably not great to hear from, you know, for
1: right.
0: Your opinion.
1: I mean, there's a lot of optimistic, you know. I mean, I trust Kellen Moore. Tyler Shough seems like he's turning in the right direction. So I was just curious to see what your take was. My next question is about LSU. I mean, do you think they're a playoff caliber team based on what you read or heard, or maybe you know something that, you know, we as fans don't know?
0: Well, I mean, here's the thing. Love him or hate him, Lane Kiffin, wherever he goes, good offense usually follows. Right. So I think you got to be excited. You got to be excited about that. And I think you've got to be pretty excited about the quarterback room with Sam Levitt coming in. You know, who, again, I don't see any way how he doesn't end up being the starting quarterback after leading Arizona State to a Big 12 title game a couple of years ago. I know he came crashing back down to earth and then had a broken foot. But I think that with Sam Levitt as your quarterback and Lane Kiffin coming in here, I think you've got to feel pretty good about where this LSU offense is headed. And they've always, no matter who's been the head coach over the last couple of years, whether it be, you know, Brian Kelly and now Lane Kiffin, I think this LSU offense, you can expect some fireworks. I think it's going to be on the defensive side of the football where, you know, you could end up struggling. And on top of that, just to look at their schedule here. I mean, obviously it's not easy for anybody in the SEC, but I think Dabo Swinney and Clemson, I think their best days are long behind them. So I think you're starting the season with a W in a couple of weeks on Saturday night, prime time. And then Louisiana Tech's going to be a cupcake. At Ole Miss, that's always a tough one, but I mean, that's going to be one hell of a reunion there. And I would expect right. Lane Kiffin to win that football game. And then you've got really like who's, I'm not that high on Texas A&M, and I think LSU is a stronger team. So if you're able to get through the first four games undefeated, I don't see LSU getting tested again until they go to Auburn, and I still don't think Auburn's that great. So if you can get yourself to 7-0, and then you got Bama, Texas, at Tennessee, at Arkansas, I think LSU is good enough to probably – or, you know, 8-0 going into those last games. I think LSU is good enough to get 10 wins and get themselves to the college football playoffs. So, yeah, I'm pretty optimistic about Lane Kiffin's first year in Baton Rouge.
1: Yeah, and one last question for you, Mr. Pat. Just last year, you know, with college football, we've seen two group of five teams get in, being James Madison and Tulane. Do you see, you know, maybe a group of five team that nobody's really talking about that could have potential to pull off what a Tulane or James Madison did last year? And I'm going to hang up and listen. Thank you so much for taking my call, Mr. Bat.
0: Yeah, you got it. Thanks, Mark. I appreciate it. I haven't done a deep dive into a whole lot of group of five teams this year, but just off of the minimal research that I've been doing, I know that Boise State is once again expected to be really damn good. Deep roster is all I keep seeing about Boise State. Got a deep roster, got a lot of good depth. Tulane, they've kind of been, they've become a really damn good team over the last few years with John Sumrall as their head coach. Now they got a new coach in Will Hall after John Sumrall left to take over for Billy Napier in Florida. So, you know, that's a revolving door now. Memphis has always been competitive. And South Florida was a team that I really thought could take a big step forward last year. And they had some really nice wins to start the year. And then their coach leaves. And now you got Brian Hartline coming in as the head football coach in South Florida. So, I mean, just by default, just because I keep the one team I keep seeing is Boise State, I would probably give the nod to them as a group of five team. If there's going to be one that makes the college football playoff, it's probably going to be Boise State. So we're going to be talking a lot more college football in the weeks to come, though, as we get closer and closer to the season. All right, we got to take a quick break. When we come back, we'll get to your calls. I know we got some baseball calls on hold. Any other NFL calls you want to get to? 310-840-4910. You can call, you can text. This is Pat Boyle And this is BetMGM tonight on Westwood One Sports.
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0: 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The Seahawks-Patriots Wednesday night opener is less than a month away.
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20: A very slow temperature drop off. In fact, we're going to be in the 90s until after midnight. Early tomorrow morning.

0: 82, sunshine, gusty southwest winds tomorrow, a high of 103. Sunday's high, 104. Late Sunday night, early Monday, slight chance of an isolated storm. Monday's high of 99. From the Bob Mills Weather Center, I'm News on 6's Alan Crown.
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0: Vikings against my New York Giants at MetLife Stadium. You know, the Giants have had an interesting training camp because of the World Cup and everything going on at MetLife Stadium. They went to West Virginia. They went to White Sulphur Springs or whatever the heck it's called in Greenbrier, West Virginia. Country roads take me home to the place for training camp. That's what the Giants did. And then they returned last weekend. And honestly, John Harbaugh, kind of annoying me because he basically has kept it close to the vest and did not say whether Jackson Dart would even play in the preseason opener against the Vikings when he spoke to the media yesterday. He just said, I value first team reps very much, and you have to measure that against risk. Okay, well, tell us who's going to play, John. It's the preseason. So honestly, it's kind of a big question mark. Which starters are going to play and which ones won't? So I honestly, I have no clue. Unless I missed some other Giants reporting or found some answers during the show, I didn't see anything about which starters are going to play and how long they're going to play. Although I did see Jordan Renan tweet yesterday that John Harbaugh did say, quote, that is a big part of it, executing the new offense, but also a young quarterback. You've got a young quarterback who's just in his second year and didn't play a whole season even last year, so he's just getting started. So, yeah, I agree with Jordan Renan, who covers the Giants for ESPN. I think we probably will see Jackson Dart in the Giants starters, maybe for just one series, but that's better than nothing, in my opinion. Finally, Rams and the Chiefs. Ty Simpson is going to start for the Rams. Justin Fields is going to start for the Chiefs, and that is definitely very much worth looking out for. 310-840-4910. The two games I did not mention, the three games, you got the Saints taking on the Jaguars, you got the Eagles and the Ravens tomorrow night, and then the Cowboys and the Seahawks. We'll get more on those in the last hour, but we're going to do part two of the list coming up next, right here on BetMGM tonight.
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10: 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And you can listen to the show, plenty of different ways to listen. I always have a lot of people, how can I listen? 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And if you live in any of the 100 cities, 100 plus cities that we're on, the hundreds of local affiliates throughout North America, live on your traditional radio, 310-840-4910 is how you call or text the show. You can hit me up on Twitter at PatBoyle44. But I always tell people, I mean, just put it on YouTube or put it on Twitter. Yeah, there you go. There you go. So plenty of different ways to listen, watch the show, plenty of different ways to interact with the show. We've had a fun Friday show, fantastic Friday show. We got three NFL preseason games that we've been keeping you abreast of. Buccaneers lead the Jets 24-16. Starters have long been out of the game. It's about to go final or in the final couple of seconds here. It's been Jalen Daniels for the second half of Tampa Bay, the rookie from Kansas. And he's looked pretty damn good. I had that game up until literally just a couple of minutes ago. 10 of 15 for 111 yards. And then it's been Zappy Hour for the Jets, the former New England Patriots backup. He has not had a good night. He's thrown two picks. And you've seen some Brady Cook, who was on the Jets roster last year. So Jets started off hot with some good play from Cade Klubnik, who I think is going to end up being the backup quarterback to Geno Smith. And then Braylon Allen had himself a big 30-yard touchdown run. That was the main highlight early on. Broncos crushing the Falcons 27-7. Again, Tua only played a series or two.

0: Times. How many times did Alabama win it during the stretch?
1: So there's 14.
2: I'm gonna say four.
1: There's 14. So there was 20 full years, or is there 21 years?
0: Since 2000,
1: or no, 25,
0: so
1: 25.
0: Years.
1: Sorry.
0: Yeah.
1: So 25 years, we took 14 off, so 9 available. How many did you say, Pat?
3: Sucks.
2: I said 4.
3: I think I know the answer.
1: Dang it, I was going to say 4. In that case, I'll go Price is Right rules, and I'll take 5. That's not right. I think it's 4. I'll take 5, though.
0: Combs, you think you know the answer?
3: I think it's 6.
0: The answer is 6.
1: Dang it.
0: Combs should win.
2: Shut up. Combs should win.
3: Yeah, I don't win. It's between you two. So Lee wins because he got closest.
2: We're not doing Price is Right rules. This isn't Price is Right.
3: Too bad.
0: You're right. It's the
3: Lee
0: list.
3: Lee wins. Pete loses. Pat loses again. Pat didn't win.
2: They don't call me Pete. You just call me Pete. I got beef with Combs. I got beef with the whole show. You guys are all jackasses.
0: You want to do one more tiebreaker? Last one. In this stretch, who has more titles? Or is it the same? Georgia or Clemson since 2000?
1: Georgia.
2: My guess is the same.
0: It is 2 each. Good job, Pat.
1: Trick
0: boy.
1: Question. Doesn't count.
0: I said or the same. I said that.
2: That's a winner. That's a winner, winner, chicken dinner right there, baby.
4: I am the smartest man alive!
2: All righty. Good stuff. 2 lists for the price of 1 on a Friday. We love it. All right, we come back. We got a little hot or cold. 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But we'll do that when we return. I'm Pat Boyle, the rest of the crew, Monty, Combs, Lee. We're all here hanging out. Hit me up on Twitter at PatBoyle44. 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
5: There's still 2 QB battles ongoing. In Cleveland, it's Deshaun Watson or Shedeur Sanders. And Atlanta's between Tua Tagovailoa or Michael Penix Jr. When the starter's named, we'll let you know. Westwood One Sports.
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20: A very slow temperature drop off. In fact, we're going to be in the 90s until after midnight. Early tomorrow morning, 82. Sunshine, gusty southwest winds. Tomorrow, a high of 103. Sunday's high, 104. Late Sunday night, early Monday, slight chance of an isolated storm. Monday's high of 99. From the Bob Mills Weather Center, I'm News on 6's Alan Crown.
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23: 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Is it hot or is it cold? You decide right now on BetMGM Tonight After Dark.
2: Yeah! Welcome on back. BetMGM Tonight, Westwood One Sports. I'm Pat Boyle. The phone number to join the show is 310-840-4910. That's 310-840-4910. Oh, I'm going to be the king of let's go streaking at the end of the year, baby, because I'm up to four in a row. Pete Alonso with a knock earlier in the game. I'm now batting 750 on the year, 75% correct picks. I'm creeping up on Monty and Brad's back. Don't you worry. Don't you worry about a thing. Although Monty was just telling me before we came back from break, Tyler Soderstrom got a knock. So after a couple of days going over, he's back in the right direction. Combs had Bobby Witt Jr. in the Royals game. They're up 3-0 on the Angels, and Bobby Witt Jr. is 0-1 with a walk, so he's still in search. And Brad took C.J. Abrams. C.J. Abrams. Of the... Yeah, hold on. Yeah, I got confused there. C.J. Abrams of the Nationals. And did C.J. Abrams get himself a knock? He did not. So Brad has fallen from his perch. Monty's back in first place. And let's go streaking. And then, yeah, and then Lee went with Jake McCarthy of the Colorado Rockies. That game, scoreless in the second inning. Jake McCarthy 0-1 so far. So Brad's still looking for a hit. Lee's still looking for a hit. Or I said Combs is still looking for a hit. So is Lee. Brad hit the over. And me and Monty with a couple of W's. So that's a thing of beauty. Thing of beauty, baby. 310-840-4910. Speaking of Combs, let's get producer Brandon Combs in the mix. Do a little hot or cold. Combs, what's going on, brother?
0: What's going on, Pat? Just enjoying your asterisk victory in, you know, our game called The List.
2: It's not an asterisk. I didn't get anything wrong.
0: I mean, well, you also didn't win. So that's, I mean, there's that.
2: I mean, how do you figure that? You gave out a wrong answer. You lost. I didn't lose. So I won.
0: I did lose. I did lose, but you didn't win.
2: I didn't tie.
0: You did tie.
2: We did a tiebreaker and I got it right.
0: First of all, you went to three tiebreakers because you kept complaining. You just complain until you win. What is this? Next thing, what are you going to do next? Call the president and ask him to override the last like three lists?
2: Well, what happens if you go to a tiebreaker and you don't break the tie? You continue to try to break the tie, don't you?
0: I'm pretty sure the tie was broken. Lee got closer. I mean, I would give.
2: This isn't the Price is Right. We both gave out a wrong answer. It was still tied, and then I got the next one right.
0: Okay.
2: Shut up, all right? You're not going to bring me down. I won. Shut up, Lee! Shut the f*** up!
0: All right, let's get to some hot or cold here. Hot or cold, the Rams will be the biggest disappointment in the NFL this season.
2: I'm going to go cold. I'm going to go cold, and I'll explain it in my answer. Biggest disappointment. Well, if they don't win the Super Bowl, could you call it a disappointment? I mean, there's a Super Bowl favorite every year. Rarely does that team win the Super Bowl.
0: I would argue that any year you don't win a championship, it's a failed season. But that's my argument.
2: Sure. Well, you're saying the Rams will be the biggest disappointment in the NFL this season, and I'm still going to say cold, because if I had to say who would be the biggest disappointment, it would be between your Chicago Bears, because Ben Johnson is saying they want to be the greatest offense ever. I don't think they're going to come close to that, and I think they're going to miss the playoffs, so that would be a pretty big disappointment. But honestly, I think the biggest disappointment in the NFL this season is going to be the Baltimore Ravens, because I think they missed the playoffs again. I think Jesse Minter coming in, I don't think that defense is going to be as improved as they think just because Jesse Minter's taken over. I think this could be the year that Derrick Henry takes a step back, finally, you know, doesn't run the football like an absolute machine, behemoth of a human. He's 32 years old. And the word out of training camp is that he's expected to maintain his normal workload. Another 300 carries, a lot of mileage on those legs. I don't like the receiving room outside of Zay Flowers and Combs. I know you said that you couldn't believe Zay Flowers got a contract worth nearly of $40 million a year. And right next to that, yeah. I think he probably was close to deserving that, but I also don't think he's near the top 10 receivers in the game. And, I think the offensive line is going to be worse after they lost Tyler Linderbaum. So I think the Ravens would be the biggest disappointment in the NFL this year.
0: I think with the Ravens schedule, the Ravens are poised to win 13 games this year. So I don't know how, like when you look at that schedule, I don't know where you would see all of those losses coming from just based off of talent alone. But I mean, you could be right. Here's my fear with the Rams, and this is a team that won 12 games last year, came in, I think they finished second in the West, right? Behind Seattle.
2: Rams, yeah.
0: Seattle won the division last year.
2: Correct.
0: So this is a team, and what they added, sure, you added one of the best edge rushers in the game, and now you might get Aaron Donald back, which, you know, we'll see what he is after 2 years on the couch. But this schedule is not easy for the Rams. That's the first thing. Their first like five games, I mean, there's a real possibility they could come out of that 2-3, and that

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0: BetMGM tonight, After Dark, with Pat Boyle, is back.
1: All right, welcome on back. BetMGM tonight, Westwood One Sports. I'm Pat Boyle. Final couple of minutes here, closing out the week for another summer weekend. Hope everybody's got some great plans, whether you're starting your vacation late, whether you just got back from your vacation, you're soaking up the final couple of days of your vacation. We got football, real meaningful football, both NFL and college, just around the corner, baby. So our show's heated up in a big way this week, and they're just going to keep getting hotter and hotter, more and more electric. Brad and I have only been doing this thing together for 8 months. Not even 7.5 months since the new year. And I love that I get 2 hours solo to talk to you guys every single Monday through Friday as well. So 5 total hours of nonstop action, opinions, analysis, your phone calls, your tweets, your texts. We have fun. We have a good time. We play some games. We bring you some great guests. So, you know, hopefully as you're getting ready for football season and you're looking for a show to check out, I promise you, you're not going to be at a shortage of opinions or entertainment when it comes to this program. So I hope everybody's got some great weekend plans. Last chance to get aboard the phone lines, or if you want to shoot us a text, 310-840-4910. Josh Graham, Westwood One Sports Night is coming up at the top of the hour. But we welcome back in producer Brandon Combs. We'll finish off with one final item on the docket for hot or cold. Combs, what's up? What do you got?
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1: I'm going to go with hot. Both teams are holding up their ends of the bargain. Neither team is in first place in the division. But that's fine. Honestly, exactly where I'd want them to be. The Rays finally lost a game tonight. They snapped their 9-game winning streak. The Yankees are 6.5 games. The Yankees also lost, but they're 6.5 games back in the AL East. I think it's unlikely they catch them. But I'm fine with the Yankees being a wild card team. Your Cubbies, they're hot. They're 3.5 games back, though, still the Brewers. And the Brewers are playing the Dodgers right now. And the score of that game is 1-0 Dodgers in the bottom of the third. So I know that makes you happy. Could be 3 in the division. Plus, you know, the Cubbies and the Brewers play each other 7 times in a 10-day span coming up in 2 weeks from now. So I don't care where they're at in their divisions. And I don't care if either of them finishes a wild card team. The fact that the Yankees have been missing Aaron Judge, Carlos Rodon, Clark Schmidt, Cody Bellinger, and Giancarlo Stanton, and they were missing Gerrit Cole for the first half of the year. And since the All-Star break, they are rolling out some very unattractive lineups, and they've been able to stay afloat, keep themselves in a really good spot to be the top wild card team, put themselves in, yes, a realistic chance to catch the Rays for the division, I think is admirable. And I think the fact that this Yankees team has not been healthy, not been fully whole all year, and they still got one of the best pitching staffs in baseball. We know how great the lineup is when you put Aaron Judge in it in the middle of it with Bellinger and Stanton around him, and that's going to be coming soon. It makes me excited. That and the fact that the American League is weak. I think the Yankees can beat the Rays in a playoff series. I'm not worried about anybody in the Central. I'm not worried about the Astros or anybody in the West. The Red Sox are the biggest threat to the Yankees. We saw how that went last year. It's going to end up the same way this year. The Yankees are making the World Series, and then Combs or your Cubbies, I predicted it back in March. All the injuries to their pitching staff, they look doomed. Matthew Boyd has been unbelievable. Shota Imanaga, as many home runs as he gives up, he's been really damn good. David Peterson, he's been solid after a couple of rough first starts. Gausman coming over at the trade deadline, and the Cubs lineup might be the best in baseball. Yeah, I think the Dodgers are finally going to die this postseason. And I do think the Brewers are going to hold on to win the division, but I think your Cubbies, if they play them, they'll knock them out in October. So yes, hot. Yankees-Cubs World Series still on.
2: Yeah, the Dodgers being up 4-2 in the 9th inning last night made me happy too, and we see how that ended up. The Dodgers don't care, man. Edwin Diaz will not be closing games for them in the playoffs, and they know that. It'll be whoever the hell, whether they want Blake Snell or Tyler Glass now to close out games for them in October. They're not worried. The Dodgers aren't worried about winning regular season games because they're just going to flip a switch in the postseason. And that's why I think that this prediction is not alive. I am cold. I don't think I don't think the Cubs or the Yankees are going to the World Series this year. I don't think that the Yankees are going to be healthy enough to go to the World Series, and I don't trust their pitching anyway heading into a playoff series, especially a seven-game series, whether it's with Tampa Bay, whether it's with Boston. I mean, hell, to be honest with you, whether it's with the White Sox.
3: Oh, stop.
2: I'm just telling you, there's just something about that White Sox team that they could just that offense is good, man. They're scrappy, they're young, and they're dumb enough to not know that they're not supposed to be good. And the Cubs, look, the Dodgers are winning the National League. I love the Cubs. I really want to see the Cubs in the World Series. I just don't think that this team is good enough. I don't think that they can hold up pitching wise with the Dodgers.
3: What a depressing way to end the week. You don't even have faith in your own team. Is that just so you could say, look, I'm not a homer. I said the Cubs aren't going to make the World Series. All right, fun show, fun week. We'll be back Monday at 6 p.m. Eastern. Thanks to producer Brandon Combs. Thanks to video producer Monty and his two lists. Thanks to our guy Lee in our Westwood One studios. Thanks to my co-host Brad Evans, Chloe Pratt, Max Sheedy, Zach Kroll. I'm Pat Boyle. Have a good weekend.
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1: Severe storms that started with advanced warnings. 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
1: A very slow temperature drop off. In fact, we're going to be in the 90s until after midnight. Early tomorrow morning, 82. Sunshine, gusty southwest winds. Tomorrow, a high of 103. Sunday's high, 104. Late Sunday night, early Monday, slight chance of an isolated storm. Monday's high of 99. From the Bob Mills Weather Center, I'm News on 6's Alan Crown.
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0: remember, believe in yourself and never let go. You'll reach the next level, a higher plateau. Boom shakalaka, warriors, as the night descends upon you, as you're lying in bed, looking into the darkness, what are you thinking? I need you to think about your life, your dreams, your goals, your girlfriend, your boyfriend. Make the world a better place. I know you can. You are the one, the only. You are unique. Boom, shakalaka. Yo.
1: I think it was the
2: positive
1: at the end that did it, D-Day. I think that was the clincher. And also the remember, you know? Just because he's a frequent caller doesn't mean he can't bring it. Yeah, yeah. There's no doubt. He brought the remix. Make sure if you haven't already, subscribe to the YouTube channel, to the podcast, searching Westwood One Sports Nights, where you can find stuff. 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There is an NFL preseason game that you might not think is super compelling this weekend, but we're telling you, you need to keep an eye on this game. 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
3: 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In Cleveland, it's Deshaun Watson or Shedeur Sanders. 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

0: qualified.
1: Oh, wow. 2013. We're talking about players in the national consciousness who were born in 2013 and 2014. That is quite staggering. Appreciate you giving me the heads up on that, Jimmy. I just posted, by the way, somebody sent me this from my college at East Carolina, where I went to school, a photo of me doing radio things 14 years ago, which would have been before all these players that you're describing in the Little League World Series that starts next week. Our friend Carl Ravitch calling that action for ESPN. He joined us earlier. We'll get to watch that next week in Williamsport. Love that Warbuck writes in saying he has 27 autographed different Michael Jordan jerseys, all Upper Deck authenticated. Shout out getting the greatest of all time to sign some of your gear. Let's do one more real quick. Justin's in Maryland. Justin, 310-840-4910 if you want in on Free For All Friday. Where are you steering the ship?
2: Hey, how's it going, Bo? I'm going to steer the ship two ways. The first way I'm going to steer it, I'm going to say that the Philadelphia Eagles are going to win the Super Bowl this year. And okay, second off, I'm going to steer it in the direction of the New Jersey Nets, the Brooklyn Nets. And the Brooklyn Nets will make the playoffs. What do you got to say?
1: All right. Thanks for the call. That's what I have to say first off. But second off, the Brooklyn Nets are going to make the playoffs? D-Day, that's a hotter take, I think, than the Eagles winning the Super Bowl, right? Like, what is a hotter take between the Nets? Like, you've seen how good the East is. The Nets?
3: Why, that or
1: making the playoffs?
3: I don't care how good the East is. I've seen how bad the Nets are.
1: That's what I mean. That's a hotter take than the Eagles winning the Super Bowl, as lofty as that is. The Nets making the playoffs sounds crazier.
3: NCAA tournament at large. I mean, come on.
1: Just bring in the takes. How about it? You're welcome to do that. 310-840-4910. Coming up, more of your Free For All Friday calls. Plus, our show broke a little news tonight. You'll hear that when we continue on Westwood One Sports Night.
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18: A very slow temperature drop off. In fact, we're going to be in the 90s until after midnight. Early tomorrow morning, 82. Sunshine, gusty southwest winds. Tomorrow, a high of 103. Sunday's high, 104. Late Sunday night, early Monday, slight chance of an isolated storm. Monday's high of 99. From the Bob Mills Weather Center, I'm News on 6's Alan Crown.
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0: moment, still not in on believing in any way that Baltimore is going to make the playoffs, even though the American League has been so drunk this year that Baltimore currently stands exactly one game back of the final wild card spot in that glob of teams that are competitive in that area. The two best teams in the National League meeting in Dodger Stadium this weekend. That's been fun, too, with the Brewers and the Dodgers meeting up. Speaking of Baltimore, let's go to Eric, who's in Baltimore, 310-840-4910. Eric, where are you steering the ship?
1: I want to go two ways with this. I have a question. First of all, have any division in NFL, everybody, has there ever been a time when they went to the playoffs, the whole division? Because that's not, I do believe that the AFC North, it's a chance that they probably all can make the playoffs. Because some kind of way you have Ravens across the whole AFC North. If it's not,
0: it hasn't happened. It hasn't happened yet. To answer your question, we've had the seven-team format in just recent years. This is the year you're saying it could happen. That would require the Browns to make the playoffs, though.
1: And the Browns do have a Ravens coach there. So you had the Ravens all across the AFC North, some kind of way. If it's not players on other teams, it's coaches on the other teams.
0: Okay.
1: Everybody,
0: who's the player for the Steelers? Who am I thinking of? Who's the Steelers Raven that I'm? Am I missing somebody?
1: I was thinking the same thing too. Who from the Ravens is on the Steelers right now?
0: Yeah, I can't think of anybody either. But I appreciate the brain teaser there. D-Day, what do you have to add?
2: That actually has happened before, not in a seven-team format. We learned this. A caller called in weeks ago, because Linnell was making a very similar point and said in the 1994 postseason, when there were only three divisions, you had a division winner, then three wild card, and it was all the same division. It was the NFC North.
0: Okay, so in the new format, that hasn't happened. Okay, that's interesting. Thanks, Eric. Appreciate you allowing us to bring a little bit of a factoid here, a little bit of a trivia factoid. Didn't know that. Going back to the nine, what division would that have been? Like the Niners division at the time?
2: No, it was the North.
0: Had a lot of good
2: Vikings,
0: teams.
2: Vikings, Packers, Bears, Lions. Oh, my.
0: Yeah, that makes sense. Oh, my. Yeah, that when the Lions and Barry Sanders did get to the playoffs before the long drought afterwards. Let's go to Bruce. He's in L.A. 310-840-4910. Free for all Friday. Bruce, where are we heading?
3: Hey, Josh, how are you doing? Just to clarify, a little clarification on what D-Day just said. It was, he's right about what division it was, but it was not known as the North in those days. It was known as the Central. So it was the old NFC Central, which, of course, doesn't exist anymore, but has the same four teams as the North. So he's basically right. It's just a matter of the title of the... Okay, getting to college football, I think that because of NIL and the transfer portal, that for me anyway, college football is the most exciting sport of the last few years. The run by Indiana in the playoffs last year is one of the most thrilling things I can remember. Not because I'm an Indiana fan, I'm not, but just I love underdogs, and Indiana was one of the worst college football teams for 100 years, and I think the worst for over 100 years, and blowouts over Alabama, blowout over Oregon, a convincing win over Ohio State in the conference championship game, the Big Ten championship game, and then it wasn't a blowout in the national championship over Miami, but I'm sure you remember, Josh, what a run by Fernando Mendoza. I mean, he was hit on the five-yard line to win the game, and he bounced off the guy and into the end zone. I mean, it's just thrilling, and so it's just a few weeks away now, the start of the season, and I'm really thrilled about the start, because will Indiana be able to repeat? I don't know. I have no idea. Or I'm anticipating there'll be another Indiana this year. There'll be some other team. I can't tell you who it is. I don't follow 130 teams, 130-odd teams. But with the transfer portal in NIL, it could be there could be teams like that every year, every other year. So it's just, I find that exciting that the old oligopoly has been broken up.
0: Yeah, it does seem that's the case. Bruce, I can't wait for college football myself. Love the call from L.A. 2 weeks from now, in my neck of the woods, there's going to be especially a lot of attention paid to college football. Bill Belichick with Carolina Tar Heels facing TCU in week zero. That's in Ireland. And a game that was supposed to be in Brazil is now an ACC conference game between the Virginia Cavaliers and the NC State Wolfpack. That's what we're going to get a couple of weeks from now. It's crazy how close the football season is. We made it beginning this weekend. We're able to watch football every weekend between now and February. And back in North Carolina, high school football kicks off tonight. And a lot of other places, you've got high school football starting. You got the preseason. It's all here, and we're so excited for it here on Westwood One Sports. Let's go to Barry, who's in Boston. Does Barry agree with my stance on spring potentially being the best season sports-wise?
4: Absolutely, buddy. 100%. I think the spring is great because, think about it, baseball's just kicking off. You got the NBA finals and the NBA playoffs and the NHL. NHL is my number one, and Stanley Cup is in May and June. I mean, that is so awesome. It's a fantastic. But not to disparage anything that the other guy said about the fall. I understand about the fall and how football is kicking off, and it's fantastic. Everyone's getting ready for the college and NFL football season come, and it's a fantastic time of year. So the fall and the spring are fantastic. Really are.
0: But here's the thing, like it really is an argument. Here's the other point. Appreciate the call, by the way, Barry. It's like, all right, people say football's in the fall, and you're right, it kicks off in the fall. But what would you say the best football games are? When are they played? Winter, not fall. So if you value postseason more than regular season, you make the case for spring, because the best postseason there is in American sports is the NCAA tournament, March Madness, spring, and then the NBA playoffs and Stanley Cup playoffs, spring, while the winter you have regular season NBA, NHL, and the NFL playoffs, sure, and the college football playoff, yes, but don't think those postseasons. I think the regular season's so much greater in those sports than the postseason is. But anyway, if you make the case for the postseason being the greatest part of a season, you have that more in the spring than you have in the winter. Or in the fall, pardon. 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

0: Now that Free for All Friday is come to a close, we steer the ship back to the main event of the sports weekend, and we'll tell you what that main event is next on Westwood One Sports Night.
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14: Everybody has a smile story. Those daily moments of joy that make you smile. Especially when you're a child like 3-year-old Zena. Her smile is as bright as her future. But there's something you wouldn't know about Zena. She was born with a cleft lip, which can make it hard to eat, talk, hear, and even breathe. And she's far from alone. A baby is born with a cleft every 3 minutes. This hurdle could have kept Zena from living her full smile story. Thankfully, she met Smile Train. Since 1999, Smile Train has helped millions of children like Zena find their forever smiles by empowering medical professionals around the world to provide cleft care in their own communities at no cost to families. Smile Train is working tirelessly to give every child with a cleft the opportunity to live their full smile story. Learn how the world to provide cleft care in their own communities at

0: time because we still had the Deshaun headlines and the stuff with the masseuses and all that was not great at all. And him being suspended and giving him the record deal, it wasn't good in the moment. But the Browns weren't the only team trying to land him. You might remember the Atlanta Falcons and the Carolina Panthers were right there trying to do the same thing the Cleveland Browns were doing. It's just that the Browns are crazy enough to go as far to give him a fully guaranteed contract, which is why he's still on the team, you could suspect, today. Because you're going to pay him that money anyway. Might as well have him out there and play whoever is practicing the best. And you could say, oh, he's terrible, he's awful. Okay, fine. Then Shedeur Sanders should be able to outperform him at practice. And that hasn't happened so far. I hope it does, but it hasn't so far. Let's go to Commander's Corner, left hand up, Washington beating the Miami Dolphins in preseason. Denton Day, you watched, I would assume, every snap of this preseason action. What can you tell us? What did you learn?
1: Yeah, I watched government-mandated Sam Hartman snaps, so you're all going to have to listen to my review of government-mandated Sam Hartman snaps. Sam Hartman is not going to play quarterback for this team in any capacity in 2026. The big Greek, Ethan Kaliakmanis, the pride of Rutgers, that's QB3. He's actually like so much better. It's insane. The man steps up in the pocket. He throws down the field. Sam Hartman, the power of friendship of Jaden Daniels can only last so far. And they drafted a guy that plays quarterback at a higher level. So Sam Hartman snaps.
0: How
1: to be done.
0: How handsome is QB3? Because that's key, too. Sam Hartman, he looks the part. He's got a well-chiseled face. Very handsome guy. Very handsome. And flowing hair.
1: Honestly, he does not look the part of a quarterback. He looks the part of a model, but not a quarterback. There has never in the history of the NFL been a quarterback as attractive as Sam Hartman.
0: Whoa. That's a take. Man. I'm trying to think about it, though.
1: Yeah, but I say, there's not a single one.
0: Well, Jesse Palmer ended up being the Bachelor. Jesse Palmer was a handsome guy.
1: You're telling me Sam Hartman can't walk into a meeting at ABC and be like, give me a blank check, and they're like, please.
0: He'd be the second Wake Forest football player to be on The Bachelor. That's a thing. Actually, three. I think he'd be the third. I think they had multiple. It's Bachelor U. Figure it out. Get Sam Hartman. Bachelor. Would you watch? No. Would you watch The Bachelor if Sam Hartman were The Bachelor? No?
1: No. I don't watch The Bachelor. I don't have cable.
0: Oh. Well, just throwing it out there. So Sam Hartman wasn't very good. QB3, the pride of Rutgers. You got the jersey ready to go?
1: No. Nice guy. Okay. I've enjoyed talking. I've talked to him a couple times. Very nice. You could tell that he like is happy to be here because I interviewed him once and he was like, you want to talk to me? And I was like, yeah, you're like kind of important, buddy. There's like only four of you out here. You're like, you know, you're a pretty big deal. He's very nice. Also, we love a quarterback with tattoos on the arm. He got the forearm tattoos. We love a tattooed quarterback.
0: Has a quarterback ever done face tattoo? I can't think of one. That might be the newfound ground.
1: That's actually a really good.
0: We've had NBA players with face tattoos. Like Chris Birdman Anderson had the face tattoos.
1: There's a lot of NBA players.
0: We've crossed that bridge.
1: Tattoos. I think there are NBA players on television with face tattoos. I'd have to double check. Because like what do you is the side of the neck like where does the face so it has to be
0: neck does,
1: on the
0: neck
1: right
0: doesn't
1: side
0: count.
1: Of the ear.
0: Yeah, it's got to be on the face. That's what it has to be. Is Marcus Mariota going to be okay?
1: I don't know. You tell me. I'm not a doctor.
0: I don't know. No, we're just talking about the Commanders game and just trying to keep people abreast. For those who don't know, Marcus Mariota went down.
1: He is single-handedly one of the worst practice players that I've ever watched. And I'm actually curious, if you're a Titans fan that was around or a beat reporter that's up late and watched Marcus Mariota in practice when he was
0: Teresa Walker, let us know.
1: Or Las Vegas, or like wherever Marcus Mariota played. He's a very nice dude. But man, he like tucks and runs in 7-on-7s, and that kind of defeats the purpose of the drill. There's no defensive line. So the tucking and the running, like, what are we trying to accomplish? here. This is practice. If you're going to throw a pick, throw a pick. It's like a joke on the media sideline. Like, oh, here you go. Tucking and running 7-on-7. Come on, guy.
0: Anything to add to Commander's Corner?
1: I'm sorry. Was that Marcus Mariota anecdote not good enough?
0: No, it's great. I'm just making sure we fully capture. That's all I'm trying to make sure we do. We fully. That's not alliteration. Like, we need to come up with like a Panthers. I'm going to watch. You know what?
1: Are you just about to growl?
0: I was about to rawr. About to do that. You know what? Coming up next, Panthers Prowl. Rawr. Where we'll talk about Panthers Bills, and we'll also hand out some bets in Graham's Gambling. Next.
2: There's still two QB battles ongoing. In Cleveland, it's Deshaun Watson or Shedeur Sanders. And Atlanta's between Tua Tagovailoa or Michael Penix Jr. When the starter's named, we'll let you know. Westwood One Sports.
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20: A very slow temperature drop off. In fact, we're going to be in the 90s until after midnight. Early tomorrow morning, 82. Sunshine, gusty southwest winds. Tomorrow, a high of 103. Sunday's high, 104. Late Sunday night, early Monday, slight chance of an isolated storm. Monday's high of 99. From the Bob Mills Weather Center, I'm News on 6's Alan Crone.
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0: he's like wearing the same outfit. It's literally the same premise, just with different names. Red Notice, one of the worst movies that Netflix has ever put out.
1: Pat McAfee, big dumb action movies. Let's go. Travis Kelce, let's make it happen. Because again, he's shown us that he can't, it's impossible for him to be overexposed. Because you have the album out here where essentially, do you think that Jelly Roll's about to pull a Jaden Daniels and file a cease and desist?
0: No.
1: Because that's what McAfee's trying to do.
0: I think it's something way more terrifying, which is a joint album.
1: With Jelly Roll.
0: The two of them.
1: Yeah, because that is what McAfee's going for, pretty obviously. Jelly Roll. Or as I like to call him, Yelly Roll.
0: I don't support the idea. I've read Fahrenheit 451. I don't support the idea of burning books. If Jelly Roll and Pat McAfee make an album, I would support the idea of physically burning the CDs.
1: Physical media guy. Like that. In favor. Let's get to the NFL action that we have on Saturday. We're going to hear from Carl Ravich in just a little bit, 15 minutes from now. Our own edition of Baseball Tonight, if you will. But Rams Chiefs, this is intriguing because the quarterback two battle, it's real with the LA Rams, and it's meaningful, it's significant. And this is why we should watch this game. Stetson Bennett is going to start for the Rams in Kansas City. That means Ty Simpson is not starting. And that's noteworthy considering Simpson, he was surprisingly taken in the first round earlier this year. That was the story of the NFL draft. He's only the second first round pick that the Rams have made in the last decade. So obviously they thought a lot of him, but not enough to have him surpass the fourth-year pro, Bennett, who was, if you remember watching him in college, an older draft pick coming out of Georgia. Like, Stetson Bennett is going to turn 29 years old in a couple of months. How crazy is this, D-Day, that Stetson Bennett is only a couple months younger than Sam Darnold is? Sam Darnold, who was part of the 2018 NFL draft. Stetson Bennett was drafted in 2023. 5 years after Sam Darnold. And they're pretty much the same age. So, more experienced hands. But with MVP Matthew Stafford obviously sitting out of the preseason, you should expect Bennett and Simpson to take all the reps against the Chiefs. The Chiefs, they're not going to play Patrick Mahomes. Still coming off that injury, but progressing nicely. But other starters are expected to go. We promised the sound of Chris Jones at practice not being all too happy about potentially playing. The Chiefs are a team that usually plays their starters in the preseason. Here was Chris Jones.
2: Why play the starters?
3: I mean, it's so much risk you're taking to play the starters at preseason. I hope Coach Reed be like, you know what, starters don't play. But also it's getting reps, repetition. We've been playing against each other. It's good to get repetition, but I don't want to play preseason. I'd rather not play, but if I do have to play, I'm going to buckle up.
1: I love that he caught himself at the end. I don't want to play in preseason, but if they want me to play, I'll buckle up. Ty Simpson's the whole appeal of watching this game, though. 4 o'clock Eastern time, the Rams at the Chiefs. It was a surprise that Ty Simpson went in the first round, but there are a lot of reasons to really like him as a prospect. If you followed college football before the playoffs started, Ty Simpson, you can go back and check these things. They have it week by week, who the betting favorites were to win the Heisman Trophy at points in the season. Ty Simpson, he was the betting favorite in mid-November. Had the tough loss in the opener to Florida State, but then Alabama won 8 straight games. And Ty was rolling, looking great in those games. Pun intended, roll tide. But over the final 2 months of the season, Simpson was clearly dealing with injuries. It affected his performance. Alabama didn't have a strong O-line, unusual at Bama. They didn't have any kind of a run game. So Kalen DeBoer relied on him to throw, relied on him to run. He leaned on him too much, and he got banged up. It proved to be too much. The Rams' three preseason games might be the only live action we get to see Ty Simpson this year. So it magnifies the snaps for him. But no QB2 battle across the league matters more than this one. The Rams, they are the biggest preseason favorites the NFL has seen in a decade. They are one of the three biggest favorites going into a season this century. And that means it's kind of important who's going to be one snap away from being given the car keys to this monster, to this behemoth. Especially when the starter, the MVP Stafford, he's pushing 40 years old. Injury issues in the past as well. That adds further emphasis here. It's more likely that the Rams are going to keep three quarterbacks than narrowing it to two. The only way that LA doesn't keep three quarterbacks is if Ty Simpson, plain and simple, just outplays Stetson Bennett. Does so in the preseason games. Apparently hasn't happened in practice up to this point, which is why Stetson Bennett is starting this preseason game altogether. But this is a big deal. It's a big deal. Rams, Chiefs, the QB2 battle for LA being the central storyline of this game. We are live and nationwide right now. You can watch us on YouTube. 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Go on YouTube, Westwood One Sports Night, and watch us in addition to listening. You can also find us on our X page, Westwood One Sports, that has grown to more than 20,000 people subscribing there or following there. You can watch us there in addition to listening, however and wherever you listen or watch. We greatly appreciate that. Speaking of things that I see on X, D-Day, you saw the new Avengers Doomsday trailer. Is this going to get you to the movie theater in a way that The Odyssey did not?
0: Oh, yeah, I mean, they didn't have to put this trailer on. I was still going to go see The Avengers. Are you kidding me? It's Avengers Doomsday. I've seen both of them the same day.
1: What's the other movie coming out the same day?
0: Dune.
1: I forget. Oh, that's right. That's right. Doomsday.
0: Yeah,
1: I got you.
0: Yeah, it's a great pun.
1: I did promise, and I meant it, that I'm going to catch up on the Dune movies prior to Dune 3. Because I hadn't seen Dune 1 or 2, and I like Chalamet.
0: It's only like two movies.
1: I know. I'm going to catch up on two. What if I asked you to watch two movies?
0: You already have, and I watched one of them. I've already done half the work.
1: I know. That's what I'm saying. It takes some time. You got to find the time to watch the two movies.
0: I didn't.
1: That's what I'm saying. I'm going to watch. I might do that over the next 3 days. See, I got a beach trip in the next week or so. Might just fire up Dune 1 or Dune 2.
0: I haven't
1: seen
0: Dune
1: 1 or
0: Dune 2.
1: Oh, you and I are in the same boat then.
0: Yeah.
1: Need to make it happen. Carl Ravitch's status, he might have time to watch the Dune movies soon. His status with ESPN, it's been in the news over the last few weeks. We've got his first public comments on that with us. Plus, more importantly, we'll talk some baseball with him as well. It's a Westwood One version of Baseball Tonight with Carl Ravitch joining the show next.
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18: A very slow temperature drop off. In fact, we're going to be in the 90s until after midnight. Early tomorrow morning, 82. Sunshine, gusty southwest winds. Tomorrow, a high of 103. Sunday's high, 104.

0: Late Sunday night, early Monday, slight chance of an isolated storm. Monday's high of 99. From the Bob Mills Weather Center, I'm News on 6's Alan Crown.
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0: picks. They are team captain. Bleep those picks. And you do that because you think a lot of them. But not enough to surpass the fourth-year pro in Bennett, who was an older draft pick coming out of Georgia. Stetson Bennett is going to turn 29 in a couple of months. How old is that? That makes him older than guys like Jalen Hurts and Justin Herbert, who were drafted years before him. With MVP Matthew Stafford obviously sitting out of the preseason, Sean McVay doesn't play starters in the preseason, you should expect that Stetson Bennett and Ty Simpson get all the reps against the Chiefs. The Chiefs are not going to play Patrick Mahomes coming off the injury, but generally, Andy Reid plays starters, and they're expected to go, much to the chagrin of star defensive end Chris Jones, who said this after practice.
1: Why play the starters? I mean, it's so much risk you're taking to play the starters at preseason. I hope Coach Reid be like, you know what, starters don't play. But also it's getting reps, repetition. We've been playing against each other. It's good to get repetition, but I don't want to play preseason. I'd rather not play, but if I do have to play, I'm going to buckle up.
0: Going to buckle up. I don't want to play preseason. Ty Simpson is the whole appeal of watching the game, though. While the surprise of his selection at 13 was the story of the NFL draft, there are reasons to really like him as a prospect. There really are. Like, a lot of people knocked it, but this might be an example of people not watching college football closely during the regular season, maybe just paying attention when the playoff arrives, and he got hurt and knocked out of the blowout loss against Indiana. That was in the Rose Bowl. But going into mid-November, if you look at betting odds at the time, Ty Simpson was the betting favorite to win the Heisman. That's how well he was playing. Alabama was on an 8-game winning streak. But over the final 2 months of the season, something happened. Ty Simpson was clearly dealing with injuries. He'd never made excuses about it, never really talked about it publicly. But pretty clearly, his performance was affected. Alabama, unlike what we were used to with Saban there, didn't have a strong O-line, didn't have any kind of a run game. So DeBoer really leaned on him, perhaps too much. The Rams' 3 preseason games, it might be the only live action we get to see Simpson this year, so that magnifies the snaps for a guy taken so high in the draft. Also, no QB2 battle across the league matters more than this one. The Rams, they are the biggest preseason favorites we've seen in the league in nearly a decade. They're one of the 3 biggest favorites we've seen in the NFL this century, which means it's kind of important who might be one snap away from being given the keys to the car at the most important position in sports. Plus, Matthew Stafford's pushing 40. He's had injury history in the past. That adds extra emphasis on QB2. It's more than likely that the Rams are going to keep 3 quarterbacks on the team for this very reason. But if Simpson's preseason performance is strong and he outplays Simpson by a wide margin, that's the way that changes. The Rams say, hey, well, we can add a 53 on another position and just keep these 2 quarterbacks. The QB2 battle is real in L.A., and Stetson Bennett starting the first preseason game, it might tell you, as the Rams play in Kansas City, it might tell you that he has the edge over the first-round draft pick Ty Simpson. 310-840-4910 if you want in. Continuing with Free For All Friday, phone calls here. Let's go to Johnny. He's in Atlanta. Johnny, where are you steering the ship?
2: What's going on? I'm going to steer it 2 directions, but I'll make it quick. My first direction is towards the NFL preseason, my Falcons. Terrible showing. I'm terrible showing. So next Monday, I want Cooper Rush up out of here, and we need to trade for Anthony Richardson. And then the second way I'm steering it down a long road, let's go ahead and steer it towards the NBA television watch. Because they showing so much disrespect. Because the 3 biggest moves that happened this offseason was LeBron going to Philly, Jaylen Brown going to Philly, and Giannis going to Miami. So how is Philly got 34 games in the on television? OKC,
0: National
2: San Antonio, New York, National TV, San Antonio, New York. And instead of giving it to Miami, you don't give it to the Lakers. So they trying to say Walker Kessler signing was more important than a Giannis trade?
0: No, they're not saying that. They're not saying that, Johnny. Johnny, they're saying it's the Lakers. It's the Lakers. Do you think the Dallas Cowboys are going to get less national TV games if they're not good? No, it's the Cowboys. Hey. They're going to put the Lakers on primetime no matter what, man.
2: Well, but still, that's Giannis. So you trying to say that Walker Kessler, Luka Doncic, and the other guy is better than Bam 83? That's funny. I'm still laughing every time I say that little 83. All right, but that's my take, Johnny. Man. Y'all have a nice one.
0: Love it. Appreciate the call from Atlanta. Always good to hear from you. Let's go to V. He's calling in from Chicago. V, you're on Westwood One Sports Night. You're on Free For All Friday. Go right ahead.
3: Hey there. So one thing about me, I'm a huge design nerd. Like, I'm a huge jersey nerd, logo nerd, whatever you call it. So, like, I don't know if you know this, but the New York Islanders, division rival of the Canes, they launched this third jersey contest where, like, you could design a third jersey and, like, it could probably be your design that makes it. Well, they just announced their finalists. It's kind of disappointing. And I only like two in there, which is, like, the Navy Lighthouse one, and I know this is going to be hard to describe considering I'm on audio. And the other one I like is the one with the Eisel script, which is, I don't usually like word mark jerseys, but this one surprised me. But the
0: how many jerseys do you own, V? V. Let's get to somewhere else rather than talking about obscure. This is in the spirit of Free For All Friday. I appreciate it. But I'm more interested in knowing how many jerseys do you own? Do you own a lot of jerseys as a jersey nerd, as you put it?
3: Yes, I do. I own a Buffalo Sabres Buffa Slug jersey. I have a Boston Bruins Taylor Hall Centennial jersey, which he never wore in his career. I have a CCM old San Jose Sharks jersey. I have a couple of Canes jerseys, a couple of Hawks jerseys, a couple of Wolves jerseys.
0: Who are the Canes jerseys? Who are the Canes jerseys you own?
3: One's blank, and one's a custom Ryan Suzuki Canes jersey, even though he played like two games with them. I don't care because he's my favorite player. What else do I have? I have a Peoria Riverman SPHL represents. And then I have old Dallas Stars, and then I have National Predators. So, like, I have tons. And a Seattle Kraken one that I got at Ross for, like, $30.
0: I like it. Shout out to you, V. It's always good to hear from you.
3: Thank you.
0: You do steer the ship to places that we don't normally get to steer it, and that's the spirit of Free For All Friday. So thank you, V. There goes V in Chicago. 310-840-4910 if you want in. Jimmy's in Seattle. Jimmy, you're up next. Where are you steering the ship?
4: Yeah, Tulsa, Oklahoma Little League World Series team the other day was disqualified, the whole team, all because when he submitted a team roster, one of the players' birth date was listed as being born in 2013, when in fact he was born in 2014. But because of that clerical error, the whole team got disqualified.
0: Oh, wow. 2013. We're talking about players in the national consciousness who were born in 2013 and 2014. That is quite staggering. Appreciate you giving me the heads up on that, Jimmy. I just posted, by the way, somebody sent me this from my college at East Carolina, where I went to school, a photo of me doing radio things 14 years ago, which would have been before all these players that you're describing in the Little League World Series that starts next week. Our friend Carl Ravitch calling that action for ESPN. He joined us earlier. We'll get to watch that next week in Williamsport. Love that Warbuck writes in saying he has 27 autographed different Michael Jordan jerseys, all Upper Deck authenticated. Shout out getting the greatest of all time to sign some of your gear. Let's do one more real quick. Justin's in Maryland. Justin, 310-840-4910 if you want in on Free For All Friday. Where are you steering the ship?
5: Hey, how's it going, Bo? I'm going to steer the ship two ways. The first way I'm going to steer it, I'm going to say that the Philadelphia Eagles are going to win the Super Bowl this year. And second off, I'm going to steer it in the direction of the New Jersey Nets, the Brooklyn Nets. And the Brooklyn Nets will make the playoffs.
6: What do you got to say?
0: All right. Thanks for the call. That's what I have to say first off. But second off, the Brooklyn Nets are going to make the playoffs? D-Day, that's a hotter take, I think, than the Eagles winning the Super Bowl, right? Like, what is a hotter take between the Nets? Like, you've seen how good the East is. The Nets?
7: Why, that or
0: making the playoffs?
7: I don't care how good the East is. I've seen how bad the Nets are.
0: That's what I mean. That's a hotter take than the Eagles winning the Super Bowl. As lofty as that is. The Nets making the playoffs sounds crazier.
7: NCAA tournament at large. I mean, come on.
0: Just bring in the takes. How about it? You're welcome to do that. 310-840-4910. Coming up, more of your free-for-all Friday calls. Plus, our show broke a little news tonight. You'll hear that when we continue on Westwood One Sports Night.
8: 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The Seahawks-Patriots Wednesday night opener is less than a month away.
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6: A very slow temperature drop off. In fact, we're going to be in the 90s until after midnight. Early tomorrow morning, 82. Sunshine, gusty southwest winds. Tomorrow, a high of 103. Sunday's high, 104. Late Sunday night, early Monday, slight chance of an isolated storm. Monday's high of 99. From the Bob Mills Weather Center, I'm News on 6's Alan Crone.
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0: ones getting ready for the college and NFL football season come, and it's a fantastic time of year. So the fall and the spring are fantastic. They really are.
1: But here's the thing. Like, it really is an argument. Here's the other point. Appreciate the call, by the way, Barry. It's like, all right, people say football's in the fall. And you're right. It kicks off in the fall. But what would you say the best football games are? When are they played? Winter, not fall. So if you value postseason more than regular season, you make the case for spring. Because the best postseason there is in American sports is the NCAA tournament, March Madness, spring. And then the NBA playoffs and Stanley Cup playoffs, spring. While the winter, you have regular season NBA, NHL, and the NFL playoffs, sure, and the college football playoff, yes. But don't think those postseasons. I think the regular season's so much greater in those sports than the postseason is. But anyway, if you make the case for the postseason being the greatest part of a season, you have that more in the spring than you have in the winter. Or in the fall, pardon. Up next, the last of your free-for-all Friday calls in an event you might be surprised to learn is this weekend. 310-840-4910. Keep it here on Westwood One Sports Night.
2: The Jonas Brothers will be going down under, performing halftime for Rams 49ers in Australia. 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

0: one.
1: Oh, my Lord. I don't know that I can't top Mr. Positive. He is just too much, and I think you provoke him, Josh. You have to... Yeah, you like that. So, no, my free-for-all was going to be a free-for-all of your opinion, first of all, of the Chiefs and the Rams, and what do you think might happen with them? And then also, I had one other thing to ask you, or to mention to you.
0: Okay, what do you got?
1: Well, I know that you love Taylor Swift. And I was telling you, going to tell you that she has started to go into, she started out as country for like 10 or 15 years. And then she switched, but now she's going back to country. I just thought I'd let you know that if you needed to hear any songs like that. Might find her on the radio.
0: I'm a fan of her entire catalog. Appreciate the call, Emily in San Diego. Yes, if you go back to Tears on My Guitar, you go back to Dear John and all that. Yeah, all about country, Taylor. And country music's having a moment, man. I think I saw, Ella Langley had the long run of having the number one song on Billboard. And at the same time, there wasn't a rap song in the top 40 of the Billboard chart. And it just shows you that genres, they ebb and flow. Like, country was not in a great place 10, 12 years ago. Like, the rock country, it wasn't good. But then it ebbs and flows. And meanwhile, rap was in a tremendous place 10, 12 years ago. Today, it seems country's, that's what's hot right now. Where, I mean, Beyonce's putting out a country record. Post Malone's putting out a country record. Doesn't surprise me that Taylor Swift goes back there. I mean, Pat McAfee's putting out a country record. Here we go. Every hour, we're going to find a way to mention the Pat McAfee album that was put out today. Yeah. Taylor Swift. I'm still in. Oh, she asked my thoughts on the Chiefs and Rams. I think we covered it with the QB2 race for the Rams, that being the most important QB2 race in the NFL. But D-Day just had this thought. Have you looked at these matchups, do you think this at all when you look at preseason matchups and think how fun it would be if these were regular season games? Like Eagles, Ravens, Chiefs, Rams. I'm there, you're there, we're all there.
2: I mean, those would be great matchups. I have never looked at a preseason game and thought, man, I wish this was in the regular season.
0: I'd like to see Rams, Chiefs in the Super Bowl. I'd love, that would be pretty fun. If we're hanging out in LA watching the Rams face Patrick Mahomes and the Chiefs, whoo-wee, be all for that. Now that Free for All Friday is come to a close, we steer the ship back to the main event of the sports weekend, and we'll tell you what that main event is next on Westwood One Sports Night.
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19: A very slow temperature drop off. In fact, we're going to be in the 90s until after midnight. Early tomorrow morning, 82. Sunshine, gusty southwest winds. Tomorrow, a high of 103. Sunday's high, 104. Late Sunday night, early Monday, slight chance of an isolated storm. Monday's high of 99. From the Bob Mills Weather Center, I'm News on 6's Alan Crone.
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still haven't come up with a better name than Panthers Prowl. Maybe it's Panthers Lair. But no, we like the alliteration. We had Commander's Corner with D-Day. We get to Panthers Bills momentarily, but before

0: Rams, Chiefs, the QB2 battle for LA being the central storyline of this game. We are live and nationwide right now. You can watch us on YouTube. 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Go on YouTube, Westwood One Sports Night, and watch us in addition to listening. You can also find us on our X page, Westwood One Sports, that has grown to more than 20,000 people subscribing there or following there. You can watch us there in addition to listening, however and wherever you listen or watch. We greatly appreciate that. Speaking of things that I see on X, D-Day, you saw the new Avengers Doomsday trailer. Is this going to get you to the movie theater in a way that The Odyssey did not?
1: Oh, yeah, I mean, they didn't have to put this trailer on. I was still going to go see The Avengers. Are you kidding me? It's Avengers Doomsday. I've seen both of them the same day.
0: What's the other movie coming out the same day?
1: Dune.
0: I forget. Oh, that's right. That's right. Doomsday. I got you.
1: Yeah, it's a great point.
0: I did promise, and I meant it, that I'm going to catch up on the Dune movies prior to Dune 3. Because I hadn't seen Dune 1 or 2, and I like Chalamet.
1: It's only like two movies.
0: I know. I'm going to catch up on two. What if I asked you to watch two movies?
1: You already have, and I watched one of them. I've already done half the work.
0: I know. That's what I'm saying. It takes some time. You got to find the time to watch the two movies.
1: I didn't.
0: That's what I'm saying. I'm going to watch. I might do that over the next 3 days. See, I got a beach trip in the next week or so. Might just fire up Dune 1 or Dune 2.
1: I haven't seen Dune 2.
0: Oh, you and I are in the same boat then.
1: Yeah.
0: Need to make it happen. Carl Ravitch's status, he might have time to watch the Dune movies soon. His status with ESPN, it's been in the news over the last few weeks. We've got his first public comments on that with us. Plus, more importantly, we'll talk some baseball with him as well. It's a Westwood One version of Baseball Tonight with Carl Ravitch joining the show next.
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0: for ESPN. 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
10: A very slow temperature drop off. In fact, we're going to be in the 90s until after midnight. Early tomorrow morning, 82, sunshine, gusty southwest winds. Tomorrow, a high of 103. Sunday's high, 104. Late Sunday night, early Monday, slight chance of an isolated storm. Monday's high of 99. From the Bob Mills Weather Center, I'm News on 6's Alan Crone.
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0: 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Here's Josh Graham.
1: Two orders of business to close things out. First off, make sure you subscribe to our YouTube channel, our podcast. That all helps us out a great deal. Before we put this show to bed, we need to crown a caller of the week for this week. Coming in hot, talking about seasons. Here's Chance from Alabama. Chance, you're up. Where are you steering the ship?
2: I'm steering the ship to what is the best season in the year. And unless you live in Alaska, or unless you're in the seventh grade or younger grade than that, or unless you're a school teacher, it is by far fall. Fall is the best season of the year for many reasons. One, because of the weather. Two, of the sports. NFL is God in this country. It cannot be debated. It is the best sport, the most watched sport, and the most loved sport. Fall is such a beautiful, beautiful season for so many reasons. Hockey comes back. You know, I used to love summer whenever I was a little kid and, you know, you got out of school, but my God, anyone that thinks there's a better season and you call yourself a sports fan, you're a joke and you have no idea what you're talking about. Fall rocks. Sorry to all the other seasons.
1: I don't think he's sorry. I also advocate for spring over fall, but I understand his take. Thought it was hot enough. People were reacting via phone call to it. Now, let's put this show to bed with Denton Day.
3: We got to talk this Avengers trailer. If you weren't on board with Doomsday, this one might have gotten you hooked. There's one line in particular, Josh, that got me all hot and bothered under the collar. This is from the trailer that was released earlier today.
4: Hell answers to me.
3: To quote Brett Bielema, that is borderline erotic. Music to my ears. We get a real Dr. Doom, and hell answers to me. I mean, come on, dude. It's amazing.
1: So that is Robert Downey Jr.
3: Yes. Question mark. There's a theory.
1: Why question mark?
3: There's a theory that's buzzing that the Robert Downey Jr. thing has been a pump fake.
1: That it's not real?
3: That he's in the movie, but it was a swerve just to gain attention, and then for it to be another actor that is playing Dr. Doom. I don't know that I believe it. I don't think they would.
1: So this is a way to get Iron Man back somehow?
3: Something like that. The theory kind of falls apart. It falls all over itself a little bit because, like, why would they have gone through all of this? Dr. Doom doesn't need a pump fake. He's the best Marvel villain they've ever had in the comic books. So, like, they don't need all that. So I don't really believe that, but that was the Latvian accent of Robert Downey Jr.
1: Is that a hot take, what you just espoused, that Dr. Doom is the best Marvel villain?
3: No. No, no, God, no.
1: Is it taken this long?
3: Well, so they did Dr. Doom in a Fantastic Four movie in 2004. Movie didn't go well. They did Dr. Doom again in the second Fantastic Four, like the reinstallment where it was like Michael B. Jordan, Miles Teller. Somehow that went worse. So they paused it for a little bit. They reset with Thanos. And Thanos was a great character, but Thanos also was in like a... He's a Marvel original, but he's not. He's based off of Darkseid in the DC comic book universe. They kind of stole it. That's what all these comic book companies steal things from each other. So they waited for Dr. Doom because they were going to wait longer. It was supposed to be Kang the Conqueror, and then Jonathan Majors got messed up.
1: Do you watch Doomsday before Dune on December 18th or the other way around?
3: Doomsday, probably. If it wasn't clear, I'm a little into the Marvel stuff.
1: No, I can tell. I like it. I like the passion. I like that you're bringing it. And you're bringing it with heat. That's what I'm here for. Love the passion. Make sure if you're around, you catch Linnell Willingham, 8 to 11 a.m. Eastern Time on Westwood One Sports Night. You catch me in the afternoon, 4 to 7 p.m. I'm going to be on right after the Cleveland Browns preseason game ends. And Panthers-Bills. So a lot of football in store later in the day. Appreciate everybody. This has been Westwood One Sports Night.
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9: All right, it may not count as real football, but like it kind of counts as real football, right? We got the preseason started now, kicked into gear here. A few games last night, a little before. We'll take it. We'll take some, you know, some sniffs of football. That'll be good, right? Just a little. Here we go. That's how we start our Saturday mornings. God, that was weird. Nick Ashew, Westwood One Sports. We're streaming live on my YouTube channel as well. It's at Nick Ashew. It's very, very simple. So we got ourselves some quarterback battles around the NFL. And, you know, I try not to read too much into, and I get it, right? It's hard for us in the moment, but I try to not read too much into, like, the small sample sizes that you're going to get in preseason games. It's tough, right? Because we live in this world where we have so much information, and yet at the same time, we have so little truth a lot of times, right? We got a lot of information about what's going on with a lot of these quarterback battles around the NFL, and if your team is in one of those, it's stressful, and it's not fun, right? Because you're most likely in a spot where you don't know who your starting quarterback's going to be, or you have some ideas of who they're going to be. As a Commanders fan, I know, because I've been there year after year after year. I was talking about on my D.C. show yesterday, just going down the list of all of the starting quarterbacks that they've had in D.C., and it's a lot. It's a lot over the years. And you convince yourself that whoever it is has an opportunity to either rebuild their career and turn themselves into the next Kurt Warner, or you're convinced that everything is going to fail, it's a complete disaster, and you're going to win two games. And sometimes you might be right, depending on who the team is. But, you know, last night we had, you know, a few games. The big quarterback battle is what's going on in Atlanta. The Commanders played. That's more of a backup quarterback situation. Marcus Mariota having a knee injury. So that's going to be a whole other level there. But what I do know is when you watch preseason games, it's like NBA Summer League. And you're going to get a very small sample size of a very controlled environment. Like, yeah, you got dudes that are trying to make teams and they're going hard.

right? Like, they are going as hard as they possibly can. It might be their one opportunity, their only opportunity to make an NFL roster. Really all depends on what time of the game you're playing, what units you're up against, like all this stuff, right? But there are certain teams around the NFL, like the Atlanta Falcons, that are as hard as they possibly can. It might be their one opportunity, their only opportunity to make an NFL roster.

0: right away, and two, maybe even ready to start at all. Like, you may need, we need to make it acceptable for first round picks at quarterback to maybe not play for a while. They're not always ready. Like, we, especially if you're a raw talent. Like, somebody like an Anthony Richardson barely played in high school, barely played in college. And what, you expected him to be ready his rookie year in the NFL? Like, say it out loud. Just say the situation out loud and see if it sounds logical. See if it sounds like it actually makes any damn sense. That's what we're talking about here with some of these quarterbacks. Now, you've got a battle with Kirk Cousins and Fernando Mendoza, and this is the right approach if, like, Kirk Cousins is going to be the starter for now. But, like, Fernando Mendoza looked good. He was, what, 10 of 16, almost 100 yards passing, threw a touchdown, but Kirk was good too. He completed 83% of his passes. So, like, that's a real battle that actually makes sense, where Kirk Cousins was brought in to be a mentor at this point in his career. And let's be honest, Kirk Cousins has hustled everybody. I mean, the amount of money that this dude has made without having any playoff success whatsoever. I mean, I applaud him. I always have. A lot of people hate him in D.C. or just annoyed with him or whatever. I've always just been like, you know what, man, this guy is, he was a fourth-round pick, and he's turning it into a damn good career. But you have to give an opportunity to both quarterbacks when you're in these types of situations. And weirdly enough, you got the Raiders actually doing it right. Now, do I think that there's maybe a little bit of Tom Brady influence on this? Yeah, I do, actually. I do, because he is a part owner of the team, and he's involved, and he said he's kind of bored. He doesn't really have a lot to do, so he wants to get involved. Fernando Mendoza is likely not going to start at the beginning of the season for the Raiders. Now, the Raiders went out and spent some money. They've added some pieces. But that doesn't mean that you need to throw him to the Wolves right away. You can start him week 6, week 7, week 8 if he starts to look like he's ready. But this idea that we just have to get these rookie quarterbacks out there right away on the field. Because what? They've got a rookie-scale quarterback that's going to allow you to maybe put some talent around them. Okay, maybe. Maybe that's the situation, but here's the thing. If they're not good and they don't earn a second contract, that big contract that you've got to pay a quarterback, or they don't even earn that fifth-year option as a first-round pick, does it matter that you put them out there too soon and they got beat up and they weren't ready and they're mentally broken? Because that happens. Never overlook the mental side of sports, because these guys are human. I don't know if you know this, but they actually are. And when you're a young quarterback that's maybe used to having success at lower levels, you get to the NFL, you're a big dream, and you're playing for a bad team that doesn't have a lot of talent around you, and then the team says, go out there and win us football games and play like you did in college. And then you get smacked in the face with your first couple of welcome to the NFL moments. You think that doesn't affect guys at least a little bit? Because it does. That's a real thing to keep an eye on. Now, it's a real battle with the Raiders in terms of Mendoza and Kirk Cousins. That makes sense. Kyler Murray winning that right away tells you right away that's going to be what the offense looks like. It's going to be Kyler Murray. J.J. McCarthy's not ready and is probably done in Minnesota. Tua may have lost an opportunity with a preseason game last night. But again, small sample size. Keep in mind that you still have to know what's going on in, you know, scrimmages and other things going on in camp when it's starters out there and everybody's put together. We know very little. But when you see one player stand out above the rest, even with the small sample sizes, that tells you, it's screaming at you, that's the winner. That's the starting quarterback. It's like NBA Summer League. If a top pick dominates in Summer League, even if there's things they have to work on, that's one of those, okay, all right, we'll be all right. But if you see a first-round pick struggle in Summer League, that's when you get a little concerned. It doesn't mean there's not going to be ups and downs. But when you at least see that there is a high end that's there and it's not a complete, uh-oh, we're in trouble, that's when you know you're in a good spot. And there's room for improvement always with rookies. But you still got to at least see that there's a floor, there's a base, there's a foundation of like, yeah, this dude can play. And we're seeing that with some of these quarterbacks and others. It might be a long, long road ahead. 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
1: 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The Seahawks-Patriots Wednesday night opener is less than a month away.
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17: Severe storms that started with advanced warnings. 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
18: A very slow temperature drop off. In fact, we're going to be in the 90s until after midnight. Early tomorrow morning, 82, sunshine, gusty southwest winds. Tomorrow, a high of 103. Sunday's high, 104. Late Sunday night, early Monday, slight chance of an isolated storm. Monday's high of 99. From the Bob Mills Weather Center, I'm News on 6's Alan Crone.
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0: and they're leaning on Kyler Murray now. It's up in the air in Atlanta with Michael Penix Jr. But you take quarterbacks in the first round, and it's got to work. But it's any player. Like, if you're a team that is in desperate need of help defensively, and you draft an edge rusher, you know, as a top five pick, better work, because if it doesn't, it sets you back. It happens all the time. There's no guarantees that somebody that's great in college is going to be great in the NFL. But the key really is that you've got to make this thing work, however it is, whether it's talent in free agency, talent in trades, talent in the draft. And not every one of them is going to hit. It's just it's a numbers game. But the majority of the moves that you make as an organization have got to pay off. And I understand why organizations do both. Now, granted, it also depends on the situation you're in as a team, because if you're the Rams, like, you can afford this. You can spend all this money. But if you're a small market team, it's a lot harder to be able to justify big contracts. And, you know, the NFL is a little different than the NBA. Teams are a little more teams that are in smaller markets in the NBA, it's a lot more difficult than necessarily in the NFL. But it does still exist. And it depends on whether ownership actually wants to spend that money, because that's the thing, too. Man, if you have ownership that says, hey, we're all in, I'll give you the money that you need, like, we're going to spend, we're going to go win, we want to win, you have that freedom. But again, you still got to get that right. Blank check's cool, but if it doesn't work out, you're the Mets, right? You can spend money all day. But if the talent doesn't pan out, if guys are just, well, I guess with the Mets at this point, it's just a curse. But if that's the case, I mean, what are you going to do, right? Oh, you got an owner that wants to spend money. Let's go out. Oh, God, we can't get this thing right. So there's lots of different ways to build teams. I do see the Rams as a team that's ahead of everybody else, though, in the NFC. And listen, it doesn't mean that the 49ers, who won 12 games last year, can't do that again. But you need them to be healthy. Christian McCaffrey's a year older. Brock Purdy just does get banged up. But Mac Jones was 5-3 as a starter last year. So it could be Rams and then 49ers. It's just the Rams right now at this moment are in their own class in the NFC. And adding Aaron Donald is just extra. It's bonus. He doesn't have to be the dominant Aaron Donald that he used to be. He just has to be somebody that's a threat, that's a force. In any moment, can make a play, right? It's the DeSean Jackson of two catches for 85 yards. At any moment, Aaron Donald could break through that line and beat your quarterback up. Maybe. It's not a guarantee, but it's a maybe. And that threat alone makes that defense that much more scary once it actually happens, because it's going to happen. But then you've also got to watch out for Myles Garrett on the other side. And I mean, that's tough. That's tough for any team. I don't care how good your offensive line is. Myles Garrett and half of Aaron Donald is still a lot. With a secondary, too, that can make plays and get stops and make it more difficult for you to actually throw the football downfield. It's a loaded Rams team, but it also guarantees nothing. God, Aaron Donald, if he could come back after 3 years and get you, like, double-digit sacks, if something like that happens. I mean, some people are just built different. Can we be honest with ourselves? It's like looking at LeBron. It's like looking at what LeBron is doing at 41 years old. It's genetics, okay? Like, I don't care how many hyperbaric chambers you sit in and what type of nutrition you put in and recovery and all that. Like, in the end, you eventually get to a point where you're just like, he's just born different. It's just built different. Would be nice, wouldn't it? 41 years old and just being able to dunk the way LeBron does. Go back and look at the highlights of some of the most athletic NBA players ever that have played into their 40s. They ain't doing what LeBron's doing. That's for sure. Aaron Donald, same way. Big, scary dude. Jaden Daniels is fighting with his former school. It is a bad, bad look. What Joe Burrow had to say about that. Next, Nick Ashew, Westwood One Sports.
1: The Jonas Brothers will be going down under, performing halftime for Rams 49ers in Australia. 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

0: KOTV AM studio, brought to you by Grigsby's Carpet, Tile, and Hardwood. 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
9: Oh, nothing like preseason overreactions, right? Well, some things we know. Some things we pretty much know are inevitable. Others, all right, maybe not so much. Streaming live on my YouTube channel as well, at Nick Eschew, on all the socials, across everything. If you're a Browns fan, you know what's inevitable. If you're a Jets fan, you kind of know what's inevitable. Look, I got friends that are Jets fans. And now some of them are crazy. My next door neighbor is a Jets fan, and he is a crazy Jets fan. And if you ever watched anything on Game Day Garage, any of that content, any of the live streams, you will see him regularly betting on the Jets for insane reasons, including $100 on the Jets to win the Super Bowl, because the Knicks won. So, you know, listen, sometimes we have these inevitable, moments where we say to ourselves, huh, I think things are going to be different this year. And I know what it's like to be a fan of a team where you hope that things are going to be different, and yet it's the same thing over and over again, and it's the definition of insanity. That's what's happened in Washington for years, though it's different now that Dan Snyder's gone, although, again, still plenty of worry about things falling apart. If I'm a Browns fan, like, there are fan bases that I absolutely just feel sorry for, because I know what it's like to suffer. As a fan of a team that generally lets you down every year in the worst possible way, there are fan bases of teams that I feel for you. Cleveland Brown fans are like at the top of the list for me, because it's a franchise that has one of the most rabid fan bases. You care. And even if you're not a Browns fan, you can relate, right? You just want to see your team win. And there are people in charge that do not get it right. And it gets to the point where you get it so wrong that you're made fun of on a consistent basis for doing things as stupidly as possible. The Browns literally, and it's an example that will be used forever, asked head coaching candidates to write essays. Write essays like they were in high school. And now you got a quarterback battle with Deshaun Watson and Shedeur Sanders, which is likely not even a battle, because in the end, with what Deshaun Watson's owed, he's going to get the starting job. Now, this is a guy that's coming off of two torn Achilles. Not just one, but then another one that he re-tore. Now, you had Deshaun Watson start the preseason opener for the Browns. Shedeur Sanders is going to get a chance in week two. At least they're doing that. But you've got a head coach with the Cleveland Browns that's a first-time head coach that really doesn't have a head coach qualification. And he's just going to do whatever he's asked because he got an opportunity. And that's cool. Good for him. Todd Monken, good luck, buddy, because this Cleveland Browns team is going to be an utter disaster. And if you cover the team in Cleveland, I feel bad for you, because it's the same damn story every single year. But the one thing that has been consistent is that when you have dysfunction at the top of an organization, there is a trickle-down effect the rest of the way across the board. And that's where the Browns have been, and the Browns have been in that position for a long, long time. A long time. It has been consistent. Is that when you have dysfunction at the top of an organization, there is a trickle-down effect the rest of the way, across the board. And that's where the Browns have been. And the Browns have been in that position for a long, long time. A long time. Deshaun Watson.

0: clothes. Fine. You want more football. The whole idea, right? It's the emperor's new clothes where people are just like, nobody wants to say it out loud. But like, there is a point where there is too much football. What makes the NFL and college football so great still is that you've got a window and you've got this gap each week before your team plays where you're excited and there's buildup and all this. And if you love the sport just overall, like, you've got certain days where it matters and there's an absence. But when you don't have football and then it's on and you're so excited, we start getting football like every day, it waters it down a little bit. What do people say about the NBA? It's 82 games. It's on every night. If your team loses, oh, we got a game the next night or the night after that. Yeah. Now, we're a long way from that actually happening with the NFL, but all I'm saying is you just have to be careful. You have to be careful how much you water down the product, thinking that it's impenetrable. It can erode. It absolutely can. And the last thing people want is more bad teams. And we see so much of that. Now, look, great quarterback play can overcome a lot of it. There were a lot of criticisms about the Chiefs. And then, you know, Patrick Mahomes came along. And nobody cares about any of that anymore. So it's quarterbacks are expensive and valuable for a reason. And we've seen it. They change the trajectory of an entire organization, which is part of the reason why you see teams overdraft or overpay for quarterbacks. I mean, that's... It goes down a level too, right? I mean, look, the Browns overpaid for Deshaun Watson. But there are other teams that do it to a lesser degree. There are other teams that just say like, okay, well, the alternative for us is free agency and there's nobody out. Like, did you see the free agent class in quarterbacks this year? It was bad. It's really bad. There were not a lot of choices. Tua does not look good so far. I mean, Kyler Murray, again, I think he's going to succeed in Minnesota. Now, to what degree that's succeeding is a whole other conversation. But, you know, that's going to be something that he's going to sit around and have a real opportunity to learn and grow and get better. So I think it's going to work there. But, you know, teams that have to deal with the long-term contracts of a quarterback. Like right now, that's what C.J. Stroud and the Texans are going to have to talk about. That's what Bryce Young and the Panthers are going to have to talk about. Those guys aren't getting Patrick Mahomes money. They're going to probably get paid. Because you still have to look at what the alternative is. And that's the power of a quarterback in the NFL. They can overcome bad ownership. They can overcome bad teams. Not to a point. There are limits to that. But you still make that type of thing happen. And you can really save an organization. Now, I have no idea what the Texans are going to do after C.J. Stroud and the way that looked. Now, you're going to get into the season. It's going to be a different story. But, I mean, it's the same thing with the Panthers. I mean, the Cowboys have done it twice with Dak Prescott. He's a great regular season quarterback. May not work in the playoffs, but hey, they win in the regular season. You're lucky to have that. It is a tough needle to thread when it comes to quarterback play in the NFL. And man, when you get it wrong, whether it's drafting, trading, because you don't have just like great quarterbacks just available in free agency. And that's also the reason why the Browns stretched the way they did for Deshaun Watson. It's like, hey, come on, we got to do something. Let's go get him. I don't really want to play in Cleveland. Hey, Deshaun, how about a fully guaranteed contract? Ooh, Cleveland sounds nice. That's basically what it was. 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
1: There's still two QB battles ongoing. In Cleveland, it's Deshaun Watson or Shedeur Sanders. And Atlanta's between Tua Tagovailoa or Michael Penix Jr. When the starter's named, we'll let you know. Westwood One Sports.
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16: Another day, another heat alert across Green Country. Heat advisories in effect across the area this afternoon with highs near 102. Feel like temperatures as high as 108. South winds could be around 10 to 20 miles an hour throughout the day today, with sunny skies to continue throughout the overnight hours. Low temperatures overnight tonight. Expect those in the low 80s. From the Bob Mills Weather Center, I'm News on 6 meteorologist Chloe Arroyo.
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11: Another day, another heat alert across Green Country. Heat advisories in effect across the area this afternoon with highs near 102. Feel like temperatures as high as 108. South winds could be around 10 to 20 miles an hour throughout the day today, with sunny skies to continue throughout the overnight hours. Low temperatures overnight tonight. Expect those in the low 80s. From the Bob Mills Weather Center, I'm News on 6 meteorologist Chloe Arroyo.
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0: Cowboys are 3-point favorites, or at least they are now in New York. I usually like to wait, to get my gamble on. I usually like to wait 2-3 games, and I'm a dog better.
1: Are you talking about betting on preseason? 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
0: No, I said the first game of the regular season.
1: The first game of the regular season. If you're betting on the Giants, I mean, you're an idiot. So that'd be on you.
0: 3-point dogs.
1: We gotta let you run because we're up against it. I appreciate you. If you're betting on the New York Giants, 1-800-GAMBLER. 310-840-4910 is the number here on Saturday Morning Sports with the youngest in charge of Willingham. I'll get you up to 11 a.m. Eastern time. Deshaun Watson getting the start this afternoon for the Cleveland Browns. Your expectations for Watson, plus who do you expect to ultimately be named the week 1 starter for the Cleveland Browns? Your calls on that next.
2: There's still 2 QB battles ongoing. In Cleveland, it's Deshaun Watson or Shedeur Sanders. And Atlanta's between Tua Tagovailoa or Michael Penix Jr. When the starter's named, we'll let you know. Westwood One Sports.
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0: pushing things forward with you here on a Saturday morning, taking you coast to coast here on Saturday Morning Sports with the youngest in charge, Linnell Willingham. 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Just search Westwood One Sports Night. Preseason action in the National Football League continuing this afternoon, starting at 1 o'clock. 7 games on tap here this afternoon, 3 of them in the 1 o'clock window. The one we're focused on, Browns and Bears. Browns and Bears. Feels weird saying that. Browns and Bears going to lock horns coming up at 1 o'clock. Deshaun Watson named the starter by Browns head coach Todd Monken. Starter just for this week, though. And I believe that signals that there is a gap between Deshaun Watson and Shedeur Sanders in terms of who is going to ultimately win this quarterback competition. But what I'll continue to say about the Browns QB competition, these preseason games, much more valuable than maybe you all are giving it credit for when it comes to that competition. I think Deshaun's the leader in the clubhouse. We ain't seen nothing yet. I think this thing is far from over in terms of who's going to be the week one starter. Whoever is under center, though, for Cleveland, like I continue to say, I expect them to play well. The skill group is much improved. The offensive line is revamped. And Andrew Berry and company have done a good job in consecutive off seasons knocking it out the park in the draft. The big question mark is, what do they get out of the quarterback? Deshaun Watson named the starter by Todd Monken, as I mentioned. Deshaun, as we let you hear earlier, not too confident in his ability to return back to his 2019 form. And I'll be honest, if he gets anywhere near that, the Browns should be jumping for joy. It's probably unlikely, man. It's probably unlikely. I do expect him to play well, though, this afternoon, based off of the supporting cast. Todd Monken, though, his head coach, he is confident in Deshaun Watson returning back to his prior form. Here is Monken on his expectations for Watson.
1: I would never put limitations on a player. I'd hate that he would do that. Why can't he be? Why can't he play like that? I don't know. I haven't seen it yet. I'm not going to say he can't till I see it, right? Till we see it, right? I've seen a lot of really good things over the course of the 4 or 5 months I've been here. I'm not going to put that on him. If he thinks he can't play like that, that's on him. I think he's done a lot of really good things athletically, making plays that we're going to get a chance to see, right? Because we're not live. We'll see. We'll see if that comes to play when we get out there and go.
0: So, first and foremost, get you somebody that talks about you the way that Todd Monken talks about Deshaun Watson. I mean, holy hell. But two, I think Monken's going to be one of the best sound bites throughout the NFL season. Yeah, I know I love to fall asleep to Kurt Cignetti audio at press conferences every now and then when I'm feeling frisky. I have a feeling during the fall, I'm going to be falling asleep to Todd Monken. Just honest, old and honest is the best way that I can describe Todd Monken. 310-840-4910 is the number. We'll let you all chime in, so I'll stop yapping. One, your expectations for Deshaun Watson this afternoon. And then two, who do you think ultimately wins this starting quarterback job for the Cleveland Browns? 310-840-4910. Anthony is in D.C. What's up, Anthony?
2: Yo, what's up? quick thing I just thought I need to ask you. So during the season, you going to do this in your thing with Dylan?
0: No, I have no clue.
2: Oh, okay. All right. So as far as Cleveland goes, got to pay attention to the details. Are both of them going to have the same personnel? Are both of them going to have the same limited game plan? If that's equal, then you have to take into account that Monken wants to win coming out the gate. So Watson inherently has the advantage automatically. So hypothetically, they both play well under the same conditions, it's going to be Watson. But if it's flipped and Sanders outperforms him, It can't be close. It has to be demonstrable. Then Sanders will get the starting job. But if it's Sanders gets an A, mm-hmm. Watson gets a B+, it's going to be Watson. Because like I said, he don't want to come out the gate with the possibility of starting 0-3, 0-4. He wants to put his best chance of winning on the ground, because for whatever, well, we all know what it is. Teams don't give coaches the same leeway that they used to. So you could be here today and gone tomorrow. So
0: I with both of them, just from seeing it up close, if Shador gets to play with the ones, I expect him to play well. And like I agree with what you said. I think he's got to significantly outplay Watson in order to get the job. But I think it's closer than maybe people are giving the credit for, because they both haven't been brilliant throughout the course of training camp. So we'll see. You know, preseason action, more important, a better barometer than joint practices and things of that nature. Appreciate you, Anthony. 310-840-4910. So the other thing that Anthony kind of just triggered my thought process here with that, in terms of like I said, Shador's got to play really, really well. There's also a benefit of Shador going against the twos today. Do what you need to do. Handle your business. Elijah is in D.C. What's going on, Elijah?
3: What's going on, Linnell? Thanks for taking my call, man.
0: Yes, sir.
3: Remember, if Deshaun wins this, you're talking about a massive, they have to absorb a massive cap hit of him being the starter. You know, leave Shador as a high upside backup and maybe a potential trade. So what you're asking, if Watson is the better guy, you gotta, I think there's concern, because how much, it's like, how are you going to get into the future? I don't know what the end game is with the Browns still. I don't know. And it's like, at some point you're going to have to trust. This isn't what's going on in Vegas with Kirk Cousins and the backup having an opportunity. This is not that. So what is the play here? If you're saying Shador is the future, it's a lot of questions. Maybe he's not. So if he isn't on the field, the coach don't have to tell us. But it's like, what is the game? It's like, okay, Deshaun's going to do it. And if we do bad, then Shador. But at what point does Shador get an opportunity to have a season before he has to come in when things are already down? How many times? I want us to have a cat. If I'm getting drafted, you want to have an opportunity. And it's going to be difficult as long as Deshaun is in the mix. And if his own tone is like, hey, my game is not the same, and boom, boom, boom.
0: The fact that he has no confidence or swagger, Elijah, is borderline trifling. I got to let you run. We got 30 seconds before we hit the break. 310-840-4910. Your expectations for Deshaun Watson this afternoon. And then who do you ultimately expect to be named the starter for the Cleveland Browns for their season opener? Shador is going to play. You can give your expectations on him as well. We go from one AFC North quarterback situation to another next here on Westwood One Sports.
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franchise quarterbacks on the roster. Not only did Drew Aller play well, going 10 of 13 for a buck 53. Aller played well. That was this year's, what was Aller drafted in the fourth round, third round? That was this year's. Not only did Drew Aller play well, going 10 of 13 for a buck 53. Aller played well. That was this year's, what was Aller drafted in the fourth round, third round? That was this

0: talking about their people, their fans. Ugh. Speaking of that Pittsburgh accent that Mike McCarthy is starting to pick up, let's hear from Big Mac, the head coach of the Pittsburgh Steelers. Here's him talking postgame about the performance of the quarterbacks.
1: Well, I mean, we actually had two 2-minute drills. Obviously, one on offense was excellent. Thought our guys did a great job, particularly in the transition plays, you know, at the ball. Also had the big conversion there on fourth down. So, but also there at the end there, you know, with what they did to us. So that's a, you know, obviously good learning experience for our defense.
0: 310-840-4910 is the number if you're trying to chime in here. And by the way, hearing that, so that clip, Andrew, and I'm glad you played it. That clip is been going viral because people are looking at it and going, okay, why is he talking so fast? I didn't think he was talking fast. Now, I'm a fast talker. Y'all know that. So maybe that's why I didn't think he was talking fast. I don't know. Look, I'm not going to try to – he's not doing a Brian Kelly bit. Is what I would say. He's not doing a Brian Kelly bit where, like, he's faking it till he makes it with, like, his accent or whatever. Speaking of Brian Kelly, we're going to get into his... Excuse me. Almost got canceled. We're going to talk about Jaden Daniels versus LSU coming up here momentarily. But this is... The Steelers quarterback situation is fascinating to me. I really believe that they've got something in the chamber. And now, if you're Pittsburgh, doesn't matter how many games Aaron Rodgers goes out and wins this year. You've, to me, based off of the quotes from Mike McCarthy, he called Drew Aller a first-round talent the other night. And then they looked at Will Howard as a guy that wasn't, you know, really a sixth-round pick. When you consider what they've said, how they look, and then how they feel about him internally, the Steelers... they can win 8 games and everyone not be pissed off because they got those dudes, you know, in the chamber, so to speak. I wonder, and this is the fascinating dynamic, I guess, if you're a Steelers fan, how well do they have to play the rest of the preseason for you to not want your team to draft a quarterback coming up? That's a big question if you're a Steelers fan. But look, they have 2 good young options, man. I look into my crystal ball. This time next year, we're going to be having a preseason battle between Will Howard and Drew Aller for who's going to be the starter. 310-840-4910. Chris is in Lexington wanting to chime in. Chris, what's going on, man? I know you're probably excited.
2: Well, now, my man, great show as always, buddy.
0: Yes, sir. Appreciate you, bud.
2: All right, man. I am one of your Yinzers listening. First of all, I want to correct Miss Leslie. Mike is a native Pittsburgher. I agree
0: That's what
2: with
0: I
2: you.
0: Thought.
2: Yeah, his parents own a restaurant and bar there. I mean, I remember when he got the job in Green Bay. I was like, oh, I did not realize that we had accents until I moved away. And people are like, why do you talk like that? I'm like, well, why do I talk like what? So, do I think he's laying on a little thick? I do, because no, I've moved away now for about 18 years. I've lost some of my accent, but. Is he taking it over the top? Yeah, because I don't even think I sounded like that back when I was growing up. But be that what it may, man, something you just said, Linnell, a minute ago exactly where I wanted to go. And it's when you said, how good do Drew and Will have to play for us not to want to be in that quarterback sweepstakes next year? Because, Linnell, man, we'd have to get off this quarterback carousel. I mean, we really do. And I had no problem running back with Aaron, especially when Mike got hired. I get that. But, man, I want this to stop. And what I saw the other night, and something else you said earlier, I totally agree with. Drew looked the part, Linnell.
0: He did.
2: And I'm not delusional enough. I know some of those players he's playing against are probably not even going to make the final roster, but he looked the part. His decision-making, that footwork, because I watch a lot of Penn State football being from, you know, PA, it didn't even look like the same guy, Linnell.
0: And this is the thing, too, Chris, and I'm proud of him, because I'll say this. When you think about this, Chris, whatever line of work that you're in, if you've got habits that you've built and then you get a new boss that comes in and you've got to, you know, get on their train of thought, some people, especially young people, I can speak to that. I'm a young person. We don't take well to the change. We don't take well to the criticism. Chris, according to the reports out of Pittsburgh, brother, they broke his ass down. And I'm sure there were some tough conversations that had to be had. And for him to, one, take to the coaching and then have the classroom translate to the field, I think it's a great look for him, man. I do.
2: Oh, big time. I mean, Lenoe is a former five-star recruit.
0: Right.
2: You know, but everything that I've read, you're absolutely right. They broke it down to the studs, you know. And for him to come from minicamp to that game, I tell you what, man, like I said, that's not the guy that I watched at Penn State at all. And I've got extremely high hopes. I'm not discounting Will Howard, but I will say I think the overall upside for Aller is through the roof. And I'm pretty darn excited because we've been starving for a quarterback since Big Ben called it a career, man.
0: I think you're right on board, pal, and I appreciate the call as always, man. Enjoy the weekend, Chris. I mean, Chris summed it up perfectly, man, and he can speak for y'all as a fellow Yinzer. If you are a fan of the Pittsburgh Steelers, guys, this is the most excited maybe you've ever been in terms of the future at quarterback. Most excited you've been in a long time. For the first time since the retirement of Ben Roethlisberger, the Steelers have not one, but potentially two long-term answers at the quarterback position in Drew Aller and Will Howard. And, you know, I know what some people are going to say. Well, now they're playing against guys that'll be Amazon workers coming up in a couple of weekends. Doesn't matter. For Drew Aller in particular, as I just alluded to, they broke his game down to the studs. And when you're a five-star recruit, when you've had the success that Aller's had, it isn't easy to take to coaching. It isn't easy to be accepting of criticism because you've made it this far doing it your way. Well, right now, Drew Aller's doing it Mike McCarthy's way, and he looks like a future NFL franchise quarterback. A uber-impressive debut from Drew Aller. And if you're a Steelers fan, man, he looked good. Will Howard look good? They're going to get plenty of more, you know, action throughout the course of the preseason. At this point, I don't even want to see Mason Rudolph. Just let those two play each half. I don't even want to see Mason. Steelers fans, how well do they have to play the rest of the preseason? Because you're probably not going to see him again in the regular season. How well do they have to play during preseason for you to skip out on the 2027 quarterback class? I feel like that's the question of the year for next offseason, happening this offseason before the start of the regular season. I tried to confuse you. If you kept up with me, you have an IQ higher than a pig. 310-840-4910 is the number here on Saturday Morning Sports with the Youngest in Charge. This is one of those shows where it just flies by. When we're talking NFL, hot and heavy the way that we are, it just rolls, baby. Having a good time, kicking it with you, man. We'll go from the NFL to the world of college football. There is one university that is slandering one of the legends of their football program. I'll give you the details on that next. This is Westwood One Sports.
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24: Another day, another heat alert across Green Country. Heat advisories in effect across the area this afternoon with highs near 102. Feel like temperatures as high as 108. South winds could be around 10 to 20 miles an hour throughout the day today, with sunny skies to continue throughout the overnight hours. Low temperatures overnight tonight. Expect those in the low 80s. From the Bob Mills Weather Center, I'm News on 6 meteorologist Chloe Arroyo.
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0: 310-840-4910, the number here on Saturday Morning Sports with the youngest in charge, Linnell Willingham, getting you up to 11 a.m. Eastern Time, breaking down every angle of week one of the preseason at this point. Not every angle, clearly. Big time action, though, on tap this afternoon. 7 games across the NFL, and the one that we care about the most, because we've been talking about this quarterback competition all offseason. The Cleveland Browns, their quarterback competition gets underway for real. Deshaun Watson going to get the first start of the preseason for the Browns. We will see Shedeur Sanders a little bit later on in the game, but a whole half expected out of Deshaun Watson. So we will get some movement on the quarterback.

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0: Jaden Daniels, Inland Empire.
1: He's no longer going to say LSU, I promise you. That's how petty I expect this to get, man. I don't know what type of resolution we ultimately get with this situation, but I do not think Jaden Daniels is some bad apple or self-centered or a diva or a poor character young brother for what him and his camp are choosing to do. 310-840-4910. Jeff. What up, Jeff? Jeff calling from New Orleans. Good morning to you, Jeff. What's up, brother?
2: Good morning, sir. First off, it's all about wins and losses. Nobody down here likes Brian Kelly. And Brian Kelly's the one that started this whole...
1: Right.
2: Lane inherited this. The jury's still out on Lane. I didn't want Lane, but we got him, so we're going to see what he does.
1: We'll see what he does.
2: It's about wins and losses. Love Jaden Daniels, made a bunch of money on him. You know, when he won the Heisman.
1: So this is your rebuttal and challenging what I said about him being better than Joe Burrow?
2: We'll see.
1: We'll see. I love that answer, Jeff. We'll see.
2: We'll see. I'm a diehard Burrow fan, too, now.
1: Of course. Of course. Hey, look, you got to be. I know how it is. I know how y'all get down there.
2: Ultimately, it's wins and losses. Have you ever been to Tiger Stadium on a Saturday night?
1: I have not, but I've watched numerous of games. Look, not a lot of universities do it like Louisiana now. I give it to y'all.
2: Watching it, don't do it justice, brother. It'll make your hand on the back of your neck stand up.
1: Jeff, it's on my bucket list.
2: It's an all-day thing, man.
1: It's an all-day affair. I already know y'all drunk from sun up to sundown.
2: Brother, when Florida comes to town, you can't buy an ounce of a gator meat unless you pre-order it 3 weeks ahead of time. They out there cooking whole gators outside the stadium.
1: Come on, man. Getting her done. You should be excited, though, about your Tigers this year, Jeff. Actually, they're pretty bullish. They spent a lot of damn money, brother.
2: Yes, we did. I'm optimistic that Lane's going to be all right.
1: Hopefully. Hopefully he's able to turn around.
2: The pitchforks will be out quick if he ain't.
1: Oh, we know it. Like I said, we know how y'all get down, man. Jeff, I appreciate you as always, man. Enjoy the rest of your weekend, man. 310-840-4910 is the number. I'll get to the other two coming up on the other side. I want you all to line up on the phones, though, with this. This was probably the most polarizing story in the world of sports this week. Jaden Daniels and his camp issuing out a cease and desist to LSU, informing them that they could no longer use his name, image, and likeness. The letter was sent on August 5th. The story was published on Wednesday, a week later. Can I add another layer to this, too? And shout out to our guy, Denton Day, who put this battery in my back. I'm pretty sure someone from LSU's camp leaked this to ESPN. I highly doubt that someone from Jaden Daniels' camp leaked this to ESPN. This is LSU trying to make Jaden Daniels look bad, which is also tells you like where the relationship stands. They're now trying to smear one of their three Heisman Trophy winners in the history of their program. It smells like that no good human being, Lane Kiffin. It's got Lane's stench all over it in terms of where the relationship is now. He's not a good people person. He's not. That's why the people in Ole Miss want to literally burn him down. The quote that Coach Golding had, by the way, just good God almighty. Good God almighty. 310-840-4910. I am begging for your opinion on Jaden Daniels versus LSU. Couple of questions for you to chew on. One, does this situation, should it be an indictment on his character and his personality, first and foremost? And then two, is this a distraction for Jaden Daniels and the Washington Commanders? That has been the narrative coming out of the nation's capital, is that this is going to be some massive distraction. Is it a distraction? Is it an indictment on his character? Your calls plus Matt Moscona next here on Westwood One.
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0: pressured on 28.6% of his dropbacks against the Detroit Lions, and he was sacked once. If they're not going to protect, if they can't protect Joe Burrow against the backup defensive front of the Detroit freaking Lions, what the hell do you think Trey Hendrickson and Mike Green are going to do? What do you think Alex Highsmith, Herbig, and Watt are going to do? The Bengals need to crap or get off of the pot, man. Joe Burrow is so damn talented. And I know I just sat up here and basically told you that he was Jaden Daniels' stepson. But he is so damn talented, ladies and gentlemen. The fact that he is not supported or feels like he hasn't been properly supported by the Bungles, it's so on brand. Free Joe Burrow, man. I'm telling you. Free Joe Burrow, ladies and gentlemen. After watching, and I know it's the preseason, and it's like, why is this guy having these strong reactions and thoughts off of the preseason? It's what they pay us to do, for one. For two, it's real football. It's real football. And I know I'm in the minority with this. Despite what your favorite radio host may think, anybody out there that believes joint practices are more valuable than preseason action, you have totally lost the plot, my friend. The only way to get ready to play football, guys, is by playing football. I'm a firm believer in that. Firm believer in that. And I've been to a couple joint practices. I was just at one this past week with Washington and Miami. Anything that's football or simulating football that doesn't involve guys being taken down to the ground is not real football. It's not. It's just not. That's why I'm like, the Browns quarterback competition, like, yeah, Deshaun's the leader in the clubhouse going into the preseason opener. But when them real bullets are flying and you've got to sense pressure and you've got to stand in there and take one on the kisser while you make a big time throw, that's how you evaluate a quarterback. That's how you evaluate who should be your starting signal caller. More than any other position in the NFL, I think quarterback is so difficult to simulate in practice what you get in the game, because you can't touch guys. But overall, big picture, when you go 11 on 11, right, you're not tackling guys to the ground. And here's what baffles me. Football has been played the same way. Football has been played the same way. Pine Needle, you type in Kyle Shanahan and Robert Saleh quoted, preseason games mean nothing. Joint practices are everything. Two coaches that haven't won diddly squat. I'm supposed to listen to their asses, right? Two coaches that haven't busted a grape in the National Football League. I'm supposed to take Kyle Shanahan's opinion as gospel, right? Tell him pay attention behind the damn wheel. How about that? 310-840-4910 is the number. Here's the reality, though. At every level, guys, how do you get prepared? In Little League, what you do before you start your regular season, guys? You scrimmage. We used to have a jamboree out of Montgomery Village here in Maryland, out of South Valley Park, a jamboree. I play one team versus my starters versus their starting defense. Then we switch and swap and prepare, ladies and gentlemen. That's how you prepare. In high school, what do? Before your regular season starts, you scrimmage. When you're in practice, what do? Guys get taken to the ground. You tackle. You scrimmage. In college, what you do? Spring ball. You know what happens in spring ball? Guys get taken to the ground. At every level, we prepare to play football by playing football, except for the NFL. Yet I'm supposed to sit up here and believe that the smart guys are doing it the right way. You are ignorant if you think they haven't won three Super Bowl appearances, NFC championship. I'm glad to know that getting to the conference championship is the barometer of success. Such a good job, ladies and gentlemen. Such a good job. Let's do this. We're going to have Matt Moscona join us coming up here momentarily. You can continue to have your calls file in at 310-840-4910. Pine Needle, you have lost your rocker. Can we make a show bet? So if your team, because you keep tweeting at me saying we're going to go 7-10 and this and that. Whoever's team finishes with a better record, gets to come up with a cruel, unusual punishment for the other party. How about that? 310-840-4910. We'll have NFL Facts or Cap coming up to wrap the show. But when we come back, Matt Moscona, who has covered Jaden Daniels extensively throughout his time in Baton Rouge with the Tigers, he joins us next to give us his perspective on Jaden Daniels versus LSU. That's next here on Westwood One Sports.
1: There's still two QB battles ongoing. In Cleveland, it's Deshaun Watson or Shedeur Sanders. And Atlanta's between Tua Tagovailoa or Michael Penix Jr. When the starter's named, we'll let you know. Westwood One Sports.
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16: Another day, another heat alert across Green Country. Heat advisories in effect across the area this afternoon with highs near 102. Feel like temperatures as high as 108. South winds could be around 10 to 20 miles an hour throughout the day today, with sunny skies to continue throughout the overnight hours. Low temperatures overnight tonight. Expect those in the low 80s. From the Bob Mills Weather Center, I'm News on 6 meteorologist Chloe Arroyo.
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0: or Jaden Daniels' camp. I think a lot of people here in Washington, D.C., just based off of the scars of Robert Griffin III, Matt, people have been almost, it feels like, waiting for an opportunity to attack his character and his support system because it's unique, because it's different.
1: Well, I can't speak to it from that point of view as far as how the, you know, the fans in D.C. would approach the entirety of it. What I'll say about Jaden is, like, he didn't have a bigger fan here than me. Yeah. From the day he showed up. I mean, there was a quarterback here, a veteran named Miles Brennan, who all the fans wanted when Jaden came in. I was like, hey, they didn't bring the 3-year starter from Arizona State to come in just to sit.
0: Right.
1: And the only reason they won, you know, 10 games his first year here is because he protected the football and was dynamic running ability. And we all saw what happened in his Heisman year, and he was awesome. And I think the world of him. And I do also understand, like, time heals all wounds.
0: Right.
1: And this will settle down eventually. And one day LSU will honor Jaden Daniels with a jersey retirement, and they will build him a statue, same as Joe Burrow, to go with Billy Cannon, who's the other Heisman Trophy winner, who has a statue and his number retired and all this stuff. Like, that's going to come for Jaden one day. It's probably just at this point prolonged a bit because of this fiasco.
0: Mm, tough situation. I hate that, you know, it's being used as an opportunity to kind of, you know, assassinate Jaden's character. But I get where people are coming from. It's an abnormal thing that's happening. I can acknowledge that, being even as big of a Jaden fan as I am. I can still acknowledge, hey, this is a little bit strange. I don't know if I recommend him going this route, but he's done it. And now that he's done it, I don't think it's going to make me look at him any differently. I'd be a crazy man if I didn't get the best man in the planet covering all things LSU. I got to ask you real quick about the program. What are things looking like, man, now that you've gotten to see them up close and personal for fall camp? Are they a team that you think can legitimately, obviously we know they'll be in the college football playoff, barring something crazy happening. How big of a shot, how much of a shot do you give them to win the whole thing, Matt?
1: Well, they spent $50 million on their roster. They better have a more than legitimate shot at doing it.
0: Yeah.
1: I mean, the interesting thing is Lane Kiffin's obviously a brilliant coach. And as lampooned as he may be for the way he handled his exit at Ole Miss and some of those things, which I'm not here to defend or otherwise, it's an objective truth that he's arguably the best offensive coach in the game.
0: Yeah.
1: And they retained Blake Baker, their defensive coordinator. They got a ton of talent over there. I mean, there's landmines everywhere when you go through an SEC schedule. So
0: Right. It'll
1: be a challenge to make sure you end up at 10-2 and get in the playoff. But that's the expectation, man. You pay a coach, you know, $50 million bucks to go away. You pay Lane Kiffin $91 million bucks. I mean, they've got as much, like, they're almost a 1-to-1 coach support staff to player.
0: Wow.
1: With all the staff he's built. They've just given him every resource necessary to win, because it's such an essential part of not only culture, but the economy and everything that drives this state, that LSU's got to be good. So they're pot committed to him, man, and they got enough pieces to do it. You know, they'll have to have some luck and stay healthy. And Sam Leavitt is such an interesting wild card coming over from Arizona State, a quarterback. But
0: yeah,
1: they have every bit of as much talent as anybody in the country. You know, if they get in the playoff, you get a good draw, go make a run.
0: It's going to be interesting, man. Obviously, the young man under center, Mr. Leavitt's got a whole lot of pressure on him. The whole program does, man. Like you said, when you spend that type of money to retool things and to bring in, you know, as you accurately described him, the best offensive mind in the country, it comes with some expectations. I'm excited for it, though, man. Buckle up for what is going to be an exciting college football season. Until we get there, let's all talk about Jaden Daniels and his jersey. Matt Moscona joining us today. Matt, good meeting you, my man. You were absolutely awesome. Appreciate you giving us some time, dude. We will definitely be in contact.
1: My pleasure.
0: Always love catching up with Matt Moscona, one of the absolute best, talking all things LSU, as well as college football. Humbling opinion is what I would say. He didn't disagree with me. He didn't necessarily agree with me either. Stu, what did you think hearing from Matt Moscona in terms of where he stands on it? And then I guess we haven't gotten your thoughts on the situation. How do you feel about how Jaden Daniels is moving? Is it an indictment on his character?
2: Yeah, it's definitely one of those things. When I saw the headline a few nights ago, I was like, okay, really? Like, we're going to be that upset about a jersey number? But, yeah, I do think he was kind of blindsided by it, like you said. And again, the fact that it's something that's, like, damning towards his character, I don't think so. I think it's a little bit overblown, if you're asking me.
0: That's why we asked you. Our guy Stu giving it to us raw and real. Look, I agree. I think it's a little bit overblown. There was a sports radio host in D.C., Stu, and I'm not going to name him, but I'm going to read the tweet. He tweeted this out, man, and this tweet that I'm about to read is what got me fired up about the situation, Stu. You know what he tweeted? He quote tweeted a Grant Paulson tweet where basically someone was just outlining, someone posted screenshots of the ESPN article pretty much. And a host in D.C. quote tweeted it and said, "Jesus Christ, just when you thought he was the anti-RG3, here we go. Maybe worry about keeping your pro career out of the ditch." Couldn't believe it.
2: Wow. I mean,
0: strong.
2: Again, how does that make him RG3? I don't understand. I don't.
0: It's frustrating. Very frustrating. It's not for anyone to understand. What we will understand is the greatness of one Jaden Daniels coming up during the 2026 season. I expect him to be in the MVP conversation for sure. One final segment left to go. We'll take a spin around the National Football League. NFL facts or cap next here on Westwood One Sports.
3: There's 7 preseason games today, and we're that much closer to the regular season. The Seahawks-Patriots Wednesday night opener is less than a month away.
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0: middle of the pack group. Their skill group, though, Bijan, Drake London, Kyle Pitts. Stu, I call this the best opportunity of Tua's career in terms of what he has in the supporting cast and then the offense that he's going to run. I know what some people are going to say, well, damn, Linnell, he had Waddle, he had Tyreek Hill. He's never had a Bijan Robinson in a rushing game, a running attack, that would allow him to feast off of play action. I know they've had success in the run game before with Miami. This is a different beast, though, as Bijan Robinson is, for my money, the best running back in the National Football League. It was a long, drawn-out tap dance to say cap. I can't go with them. Missing their pass rush. James Pierce just got an 8-game suspension. They're going to be without Walker all year long. Who gets after the quarterback for Atlanta? That's the question.
1: That's a tough one. Well, another team with a good running back, and that seems to be the Arizona Cardinals. In Thursday's preseason game against the Raiders, Jeremiah Love, he saw a lot of action. 11 carries, had 3 receptions as well, was playing deep into the second quarter. Jeremiah Love, facts or cap, will rush for at least 1,200 yards his rookie year.
0: That's tough. That would mean I have to believe in the supporting cast of Arizona, especially up front. They just lost their rookie guard for the entire season. Chase, I'm blanking on the last name, Bionatis. Their guard, torn triceps, is going to be out for the entirety of 2026. I call cap on that. He's not getting 1,200 yards, guys. I was surprised. I guess the bigger storyline out of last night, I'm mad that Carson Beck didn't play for once, dude. And we talked about this last night. For him to play as much as he did, I don't understand why. I'm not going to read too much into it. I'm the main person in Hoops and Hollers. The only way you get ready to play football is by playing football. So shout out to the Cardinals for playing some of their guys. I just think for a rookie running back to get double-digit carries in the opener, risky. It's risky.
1: Definitely risky. I know you talked Steelers last hour in their quarterback situation. Drew Aller, he looked pretty good in his preseason debut. Obviously, Will Howard as well didn't look too shabby. Facts or cap, the Steelers quarterback of the future is currently on their roster.
0: It's a question we teased earlier, and you all hit us up on the phones with some interesting responses. Adding the context to it, worst case scenario, Steelers win like 8 games. And they missed the playoffs, but they're picking middle of the pack. There could be as many as 5 first-round quarterbacks coming up in the 2027 draft. How well do Howard and Aller have to play to make Pittsburgh go, you know what, we're good. We got a franchise quarterback at home. There's always the meme going out there. We got McDonald's at home. We got a franchise quarterback at home. I'm going to go facts because I was really impressed by both guys. Here's the thing. I'm not a biased Steelers fan, so I don't have a dog in the fight. I don't know if it's going to be Aller or Howard still at this point. I think the jury is still out, and we have more preseason action to get to the bottom of this thing. That is going to do it for NFL Facts or Cap right here on Saturday Morning Sports. That's going to put a bow on this bad boy. Appreciate you all joining us. However you chose to do so, remember you can check out the YouTube live stream each and every show. 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

0: golf to cash out. 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
1: All right, here we go on another Saturday. We're with you for the next 5 hours.

0: It's a really rough group. You know, Dante Thornton Jr., who they drafted a year ago, is trending towards not being much of a factor. I think Trey Tucker is basically the number one wide receiver. It's a rough wide receiver room in Las Vegas.
1: As a Tennessee Titans fan, unfortunately, I have to admit that up front. You know, it's part of, you know, it's the first step in my 12-step process of being a Titans fan. But I essentially have my PhD in really bad wide receiver rooms. And yes, I can put my stamp of approval in that Raiders wide receiver room. It is bad. It is really bad. In fact, for a second there, I thought I was looking at a Titans depth chart for a while. Like, I was like, who and what is that? Okay, yeah, that's... So my condolences to both Kirk and Fernando, no matter, you know, who's playing at any week this season, you know, because it's like... Yeah, they can throw the ball, sure, but it's like, is there going to be anyone there to catch it? Only time will tell.
0: It's the worst receiving room in the NFL. I really think that. I mean, I think we can go through the bottom couple teams in the league and compare, but as you go through in the top of my head, you think about teams number ones. Let's just start there. Trey Tucker, I feel fairly confident in saying, is the worst number one wide receiver for any team in football. If I think about some of the bad teams we think... You know, we think that, for example, the Cardinals are going to be terrible. They still have Marvin Harrison Jr. in that wide receiver room. You know, we think a team, for example, like the Miami Dolphins are going to be terrible. Maybe they're in the running with their wide receiver room.
1: That might be the only other one, man. I mean, even your
0: Tennessee Titans at least have Carnell Tate now.
1: Yeah, Carnell Tate. They got Calvin Ridley. Alec Iomanner. If you are playing fantasy football this year, honestly, pick up Alec Iomanner. And that sounds like I'm saying a joke, doing a bit. No, that is Cam's number one guy. Even with Carnell and with Calvin Ridley, like, he's going to get a lot of balls thrown his way. I believe he led the Titans in receiving touchdowns last year. He's going to. That is a sleeper dude that you should pick up in like round five or six of your NFL fantasy football draft.
0: All right, you mentioned the Dolphins. I pulled up their depth chart. So they definitely have a case here with the Raiders for the worst one. So their number one is former Cowboy Jalen Tolbert. Then it's Caleb Douglas and then Malik Washington. That's the wide receiver top of the depth chart, at least for the Miami Dolphins. I would say that that's in the running right there with the Raiders for the worst wide receiver room.
1: Yeah. Should we do this? Should we, like, I think we should have, you know, a lot of, shows will have their power rankings every week, you know, like, oh, we got an update in our power rankings. We're going to come back with it next. We should do whatever the opposite of a power ranking is, but for wide receiver rooms in the NFL, and just based off of performance, just every week we update who's the worst. And we just keep a running tally of this, you know, because look, when everyone else is going to zig, we're going to zag here on BetMGM Game Day, right? We're not going to talk about the best. We're going to talk about the worst. Okay. We're going to shine a light on just the god awful in the NFL.
0: We can do toilet wide receiver rankings on a weekly basis if you would like. We can just start doing toilet rankings. We can get our graphic team to come up with something, and we can do that. We'll add that. We got the list, and we'll do toilet rankings the hour later.
1: There we go. That. Yeah, I love it. Look, anything toilet, I'm in.
0: Anything toilet. Austin's looking for that toilet sponsorship very quickly. I didn't know. Right. Look, you've got
1: a reminder.
0: Austin's got seven bathrooms in his house, so he needs them.
1: Reminder, I am a Titans fan, so I'm used to all things toilets, right? Like, I just real bad, just doo-doo.
0: All right, up next, guys, we're just getting started here on BetMGM Game Day. Let's keep talking a little preseason football. I mentioned there are seven games taking place across the NFL today. Let's start with one of the early games, less than an hour from now. We got the Browns in action. We care about that quarterback competition. That's why we're going to talk about them. Deshaun Watson, Shedeur Sanders, we'll do that next.
2: 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The Jonas Brothers will be going down under, performing halftime for Rams 49ers in Australia. Will Aaron Donald be on the field, making Kyle Shanahan call SOS? This is an SOS. 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
18: Another day, another heat alert across Green Country. Heat advisories in effect across the area this afternoon with highs near 102. Feel like temperatures as high as 108. South winds could be around 10 to 20 miles an hour throughout the day today with sunny skies to continue throughout the overnight hours. Low temperatures overnight tonight. Expect those in the low 80s. degrees. From the Bob Mills Weather Center, I'm News on 6 meteorologist Chloe Arroyo.

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0: weapons on offense, TJ Hawkinson. I mean, a running game they feel good about. Like, they need a guy that can, you know, as they've said, put the ball in play. Like, don't take negative plays. Don't turn the ball over. Make the right read, you know, and Murray has that kind of escapability and can extend plays with his legs that's, you know, got some appeal to it too, especially if, you know, you have some protection issues on the line, things like that, which I think they feel pretty good about this season. So just something solid. Last year it was so all over the map at quarterback. And I think you're right, this division is, it's not only difficult, it's difficult to predict, right? Like, I don't know if the Bears are going to be that good again. They won a lot of kind of weird one-score games, and, you know, Caleb Williams kind of pulled the rabbit out of the hat a bunch of times. Detroit was down last year, but they could be up again this year. The Packers are always in that mix with, you know, Jordan Love and some of the stuff they've built. So, like, it feels like there is this kind of, like, I almost feel like you can throw those four teams into a hat, and based on how a few things break, it could go 1 through 4 in any direction, I feel like, which is, you can't say that about every division.
1: Is this Kevin O'Connell's most important season as Vikings head coach?
0: I think so. I mean, to date, I think it is, because, you know, I even wrote about this a couple weeks ago. It feels like the tiebreaker season, right? It's like you've had two really good years, but you haven't won a playoff game in those two really good years. And then you've had two more disappointing years relative to expectations with, you know, factors obviously being the quarterback injuries and stuff like that. But, you know, even before all the injuries in 2023, they started out 1-4. With Cousins throwing the ball to Justin Jefferson. They had kind of turned it around and were 4-4 when he went down. But, yeah, you're looking at a team that is, you know, if you haven't won a playoff game yet, you're in year 5. You've had, you know, 2 up years, 2 down years. And, you know, the hand-picked quarterback the organization drafted under a offensive-minded head coach has stalled out. Yeah, I think it's pretty important that they have a good season, or at least show some upward momentum and kind of show a plan that, okay, this thing is going in the right direction towards 2027. I don't think this is like a hot seat situation, but it's a situation where if this season doesn't go well, the seat gets hot.
2: Talking to Michael Rand from the Minnesota Star Tribune. Along those same lines, Michael, what about for Justin Jefferson and, I guess, making sure you don't get sideways with him? I mean, I think maybe this is more of a discussion outside of Minnesota, because you got fan bases that are wishful thinking that one day Justin Jefferson is going to get so upset that he gets traded. But, I mean, there's a scenario, right? I mean, I guess there's always a scenario. But how likely, and is that a top of mind of fans there in Minnesota that, hey, we got to make sure we get a quarterback for Justin Jefferson so he doesn't want out at some point?
0: Yeah, I think that was part of the discussion with getting the quarterback right, or at least giving yourself a better chance, because he was Jefferson, by all indications and everything we heard from him, both in public and behind the scenes, he handled last year as well as you could handle it, right? Like, he's you know, you took away the veteran guy, Darnold, that threw him a ton of passes in 2024. You gave him McCarthy and then Max Brosmer and Carson Wentz. And, you know, with Wentz, he actually had pretty good numbers last season. So that is a factor, I think. You got to keep him happy. He soldiered through it beautifully last year, but you could not come back this season with the same plan and expect him to be okay with that. So yeah, I think it's important. He needs to have, you know, he wants to win first and foremost, but anybody wants to contribute to wins, and contributing to those wins means getting the numbers he's accustomed to, you know, 100 catches, 1500 yards, 10 to 15 touchdowns. Like, those are kind of pretty basic milestones for an elite receiver these days that he's accustomed to. Last year he barely cracked 1,000. So I think that's part of the equation. I don't think he's like going to force a trade at any point here or get so frustrated. But I think bringing in Kyler Murray was a piece of, hey, we got to get better, but also a piece of, hey, we got to make sure Justin Jefferson's going to stay happy.
2: 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Thanks so much for the time.
0: You bet. Take care, guys.
2: There you go.
1: Thanks, Michael.
2: 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So let's talk more about the NFC North, one of the more fascinating divisions. We'll continue our divisional previews next here on BetMGM Game Day.
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0: And this guy's been doing this for what, 2 years now? Is this like a 2 year, 3 year thing?
1: Same song every week, slightly different lyrics. It is, my man has a niche and he nails it. I don't know about you, Alex, but it goes, watching the sprinkler heads emerge from the ground on that first episode of Hard Knocks. People filling your Twitter timeline after a quarterback throws a preseason interception with, well, I guess he's already in preseason form. And this, superfan Seth Erskine's dropping his first single of the year. Dude, football is back. And honestly, this might be the greatest music to come out of Indianapolis this week. I mean, sorry, Pat McAfee, but I know the Colts are all about raising unnecessary banners at Lucas Oil, but I think it's well time, beyond time, that they retire that number 5 jersey for superfan Seth, or as I like to call him, the Indianapolis Sam Smith. Dude is electric. And hearing his voice, hearing that little only means that football is back.
2: Yeah, I mean, it's unbelievable. It's become a thing, though. And I will say, the Pat McAfee album and this, I feel like there's a collaboration due later on this year.
1: No,
2: I feel like
1: no, we don't know. Look. No, you do not mix water with oil, okay? Lucas Oil. Because one of those is good and one of those is horrendous. And I'll give you a hint. It's not Superfan Seth. That's bad.
0: Elsewhere, let's go to Kansas City, my neck of the woods. Travis Kelce spoke to the media after practice. As you can imagine, Austin, some of the questions were circulating around the wedding as well. Let's take a listen.
3: It was a fun offseason, man. Wedding was the best night of my life. And I appreciate everybody who came out and celebrated and, had fun with us. And, that's about all I really got from that night. It was a crazy night. It was full of a lot of celebration, but it's football, baby.
0: Also, he let us know that he also said the AC was blasting at MSG, which was nice for him to let us know.
1: Look, I get it more than just about anyone. Speaking sometimes can be hard, and I am probably the worst at this, so I can speak to it very fluently. Landing the plane a lot of times can be hard, and you can tell that my man Travis was like, "All right, I'm talking about this," and he's like, "I gotta answer the question without being a jerk, but at the same time, I don't want to reveal things because there's probably more NDAs that he signed than went marriage certificates." ending with football. What did he say at the end? There is like
0: football, hey, baby, or you something. Know,
1: it's football. Oh yeah, he goes, "It's football, baby." Like what?
0: He doesn't want to talk. So I can say this: He doesn't talk to the media as much as he used to. Even after games, there's plenty of times after games where if you're in the locker room, he won't talk to you. That was not always the case.
1: Sure. Well, he's got his podcast.
0: He's got the podcast, he's basically admitted that, where it's like, I'll let you guys know on my podcast, which, look, you do you. It's obviously frustrating for most of us in the media in Kansas City. But so that's part of it. You know, if he's going to share any other details about his wedding, he's going to do it on his New Heights podcast. And look, I get it. As frustrating as it is, I understand it. But that was Travis.
1: It's football, baby.
0: He is locked in despite all the fake AI images of him having a beer gut and stuff. He does not, actually. He looks the same as he did a year ago. Elsewhere, let's go to Philadelphia, where Vic Fangio is reminding everybody that, hey, Quinion Mitchell still hasn't accomplished everything.
4: He still needs his first interception, you know, of his career.
5: I know.
4: He'll quickly remind you he's got 4 in the playoffs, but he's still a virgin in the regular season.
1: Hello. Hello.
0: Vic Fangio putting Quinion Mitchell in his place. And then the Eagles put out a clip, obviously, of Mitchell picking up Jalen Hurts on social media.
1: Yeah, yeah. They're not doing Jalen Hurts any favors there, all right? Like, you can say what you will about Quinion Mitchell, but, like, it's like, oh, hey, Eagles fans are like, we don't trust our quarterback. And Eagles Twitter admin is like, hey, say no more, fam. I got you. You know, like, I'm gonna post this clip of that quarterback that you don't trust throwing an interception in practice for you guys to just...
0: while we're on Philly, do you think that Big Dom will be the other coach allowed to throw the challenge flag? For those that don't know, the NFL approved a change this year that not just the head coach can throw the challenge flag. They can assign one other member on staff to throw the red challenge flag. Now, Zach Taylor in Cincinnati was joking about it because he admitted, he's like, yeah, we've been doing that. We've been doing that for years. We've had somebody else also throw it. But now it's actually allowed. Do you think that the Eagles should appoint Big Dom as the other individual? He runs everything anyway. Let him be the other guy that can throw the flag.
1: Right. No, why not? You know, and we know that he probably controls what the referees say after reviewing whatever the play may be, because he's just that big of a guy. I don't know if I necessarily love this rule, because gone are the days where I miss head coaches, especially most notably Jeff Fisher, searching everywhere in his oversized stuffed coat for the flag, like looking for it to throw it. And if you've got two flags, it's kind of like having a quarterback. If you have two quarterbacks, do you really have one? If you have two flags, do you really have one? Like, I think there should be one flag, one thrower only, because then you get all those conspiracies about the second thrower on the grassy knoll, right? Like, it's like, we don't need any of that. Just give me one flag, one thrower.
0: There'll be some old school coaches that I don't think will let anybody else do it. Like Andy Reid may not let anybody else have the flag on staff. He might be like,
1: sure,
0: I got this. I don't need anybody else whatsoever. You see Mike Vrabel's toss was last night. His flag toss as well. That looked like he was letting out a lot of anger on that throw, you know?
1: Vrabel is arguably one of the best flag throwers in the sport, I would say. Like, he could make throwing the challenge flag an Olympic sport, and I think every judge would give him a 10 based off of, because sometimes he'll do it differently each time. Sometimes he'll do it angrily. Sometimes he'll do it daintily. You know, sometimes he'll do it emphatically sarcastic, and he'll just drop it right at the toes of the referee. You know, like, he's very creative with it. I give Mike Vrabel all of the praise in the world for his flag throwing abilities.
0: Yeah, I mean, that was an impressive toss. It looked like somebody that was throwing evidence off the roof of a resort in Arizona or something.
1: Hello.
0: Pretty impressive. That was very, very impressive. All right, he's Austin Huff. I'm Alex Gold. Up next, let's get to a bizarre story that is so unnecessarily created by one of the young starting quarterbacks in the NFL. Let's go to D.C., talk about number five, and nobody else is allowed to reference number five but him.
1: Yeah.
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0: that this entire situation is going on. Yeah, the Yankees have retired 22 numbers, including number one, number two, number three, number four, number five, number six, number seven, number eight, number nine. Yeah, so literally all single digits in Yankees uniforms. You can't wear a single digit number anymore. They're all gone. Sorry. So Jaden Daniels, like, if you want your number retired, dude, It's like a, what was the go play college football, brother? Dan Hawkins. It's like, go play Major League Baseball, brother.
1: But you'll appreciate this since you're an MU guy. I mean, the way Kansas does it for basketball in college, they'll hang your number up in the rafters, right? But your number's not that, they'll honor you that way, but somebody else can still wear your number in the future.
0: Right.
1: But your number's in the rafters. It's not truly retired. To me, that's the kind of stuff I would do. I would not actually prevent somebody from wearing a specific number. I understand in baseball, right? We all know 42, Jackie Robinson. That's a whole different ball game what we're talking about there.
0: Sure.
1: But you know what I mean? But yeah, the Jaden Daniels thing, it'll blow over eventually, right? I don't think that, you know, I'm not saying that Jaden Daniels' 2026 NFL season is going to be worse because of this. It's just, I actually really like Jaden Daniels. I think this is terrible for his image. I think he has changed
0: right.
1: How people will view him. It's just, look at all the jokes that are out there right now about it.
0: It's not a great look, but do you think that's where Jaden Daniels is coming to this from? You think Jaden Daniels is like, yeah, I think the number five should be retired across all of sports, just like Jackie Robinson, right? Like I'm, you know, me winning that 2023 ReliaQuest Bowl is similar to Jackie Robinson breaking the color barrier.
1: Jeez.
0: Oh, I mean, man. And if you think about it in a vacuum,
1: maybe,
0: not similar. Okay. All right. Never mind then.
1: No. Oh man. And it's, the Commanders also got bad news this week too, right? Laremy Tunsil last weekend after our show, the news came out. Laremy Tunsil is probably done for the year with this, torn tricep. Isn't that right? Yeah. Tricep. I can't remember if it was the tricep or pec, but, yeah, tricep. And, that was already a weak offensive line. They might have the worst offensive line in football this year, man. And you're having a quarterback coming off an injury. Dan Quinn's got a new OC. They moved out Cliff. They bring in David Blau or whatever. It could be ugly in DC. I hope not. Because again, I think Jaden Daniels is a real deal when he's on the field. But man, that's a Commanders team that could either win 10 games or they could be a 5-win team and they blow it all up after this year.
0: Yeah, we talked about them last week. I mean, and like when that was an important distinction, carrying a lot of weight in that sentence of when he's on the field, because Jaden Daniels has struggled to stay on the field. And it's just like, whether it be, you know, that nasty elbow injury he had or his knees, like literally he's gone through, it's not just like the same injury that's re-aggravated, it's different injuries. And he cannot stay on the field, which is terrible. And I don't think Marcus Mariota is going to be able to pick up the slack as he has in years past. Like I just don't think that, you know, I harped on the Detroit Lions earlier. The Washington Commanders, I view in the same boat. It's really kind of almost the same, like, mirror image. It's like the Spider-Man meme pointing back at each other, right? Like, it's two historically bad franchises that are trying to relive the glory of making it to a conference championship game just a few years ago. And I don't trust that either one can.
1: All right, coming up next, we'll get you a little update on the early action so far, some of these preseason games. Plus, we'll talk baseball, including what's going on with the Dodgers post-trade deadline, a consistent slide right now, although they did pick up a victory last night against the Brewers. We'll take a look at their chances now at BetMGM, their odds, I should say, at BetMGM to win the National League and get back to the World Series. We'll do that next here on Westwood One Sports.
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3: There's still two QB battles ongoing. In Cleveland, it's Deshaun Watson or Shedeur Sanders. And Atlanta's between Tua Tagovailoa or Michael Penix Jr. When the starter's named, we'll let you know. Westwood One Sports.
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6: Andy Ortiz. 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
22: Another day, another heat alert across Green Country. Heat advisories in effect across the area this afternoon with highs near 102. Feel like temperatures as high as 108. South winds could be around 10 to 20 miles an hour throughout the day today with sunny skies to continue throughout the overnight hours. Low temperatures overnight tonight. Expect those in the low 80s. From the Bob Mills Weather Center, I'm News on 6 meteorologist Chloe Arroyo.
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0: I didn't even know. I knew the opening nights and stuff where I guess I didn't even know that every single game was released. I didn't know about the Super Bowl thing. That's news to me. That's a terrible decision if in fact we're going to have games on Super Bowl Sunday. But the Christmas Day lineup, I mean, it's exactly what we expected, right? With Spurs at Knicks, Heat at Celtics, Sixers at Lakers, Thunder at Wolves, Nuggets at the Warriors. LeBron James was the reason why the schedule member was held up. I mean, that was the whole thing. Adam Silver, you know, made headlines that they were basically waiting on his decision to firm up the schedule. And now we actually have that. But Kevin Durant not playing on Christmas is a little weird. And so that's been something we're always used to.
1: Yeah, right. And one thing I do ask about the NBA too, because the NBA schedule is always on point. Can we bring back the NBA themed Christmas jerseys? Do you remember those?
0: Oh, you like those? You like those?
1: I loved them. I thought it was just a nice little twist, nice little added element to the sport. I hated the sleeve jerseys. Don't get me wrong. The sleeve jerseys, they can burn forever. With the nice Christmas font on the team's uniform. I love that. You know, like make Christmas Christmas again. And you have to do something to compete now with the NFL, who's trying to step in your territory, NBA. Oh, don't back down on that fight.
0: I know people have family stuff, obviously, on Christmas, but it is an unbelievable sports day. The combination of NFL games we have with this NBA schedule. But up next, let's talk about the Dallas Cowboys and talk some more NFL. Zach Wolchuk of 105.3 The Fan in Dallas is going to join us next year on Westwood One Sports.
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0: is it that he needs to do to get over that hump to finally be looked at to match what his numbers have been as one of the best quarterbacks in the sport?
1: Yeah, I think it absolutely is. You're the quarterback of the Cowboys. And it was a similar conversation really with Tony Romo, even before Dak. I mean, Romo, yeah. Romo-vember, he was amazing, and he'd be undefeated in November and have the Cowboys in a great position, and then he'd stink in December. And it was, okay, Romo is a choke artist, and he can't get it done when it matters most. For Dak, 2-5 in the playoffs. That's really what it comes down to. And then it's also health. You know, Dak's kind of in this stage now where the last 4 years, it's been healthy 1 year, banged up the next, healthy 1 year, banged up the next. So he's got to, one, prove, can he stay healthy again throughout the entire season? But then it really just is, it's all January. It's all the postseason. If he's able to finally get this team to an NFC Championship game appearance, which as much as it pains me to say, would be the first time in 31 years, all of a sudden, and if he could win a Super Bowl, now you're talking about history being rewritten, everything that people say and doubt about Dak Prescott, you're not even worried about it again. But him and Lamar Jackson, I feel like, are both kind of in that same category. Now, Lamar's got two regular season MVPs, but it's what do they do in the postseason? And for whatever reason, it's not always Dak's fault, but he has failed in the postseason, and that's really where he needs to go ahead and right the wrongs.
2: Well, Zach, this show is BetMGM Game Day, so I got to get your opinion on a betting angle, at least for the Cowboys this year as well, where the Cowboys look at 9.5 over-under win. Even money on the over 9.5, the under is -120. Based on how you've been talking about it, it sounds like you like the over 9.5 wins.
1: I do. I think they're going to be a 10-win team. I've got them at 10-7, which I think can be enough to win the NFC East this year. I think if you can get to 11, you're definitely going to win this division. But I think 10-7, it is a difficult schedule. If they start slow, I would probably be nervous about them hitting the over, because the back half of the schedule, I mean, they've got games Seattle by the Rams. I mean, they play them 2 out of 3 weeks there in December. That's going to be an absolute gauntlet. But I do think 10 wins is really realistic, and I think a fair prediction for this Cowboys team.
0: Zach, listen, man, I want to thank you for joining us. There's, you know, it's got to be nice that no matter where the Cowboys do the year before, that there is going to be at least someone in the media who makes an argument for the Cowboys going to the Super Bowl every single year, even though I know it's been a while, and I'm not trying to rub it in or hammer on that fact, but I'm legitimately saying it's got to be nice, right?
1: Oh, it is. I mean, the Cowboys are always, they're giving us something, you know. I mean, Jerry can't help himself, one, but there's always going to be some type of Kool-Aid drinking, and I am guilty of it. I'm buying in this year the thing. I don't know that they're going to win the Super Bowl, but I do think that they're going to be a much improved team and a playoff team this year. I think they'll be a division champ. Whatever happens when they get there, we will see, but I think the regular season, the Cowboys will certainly be a force to be reckoned with.
2: Zach Wilczek of 105.3 The Fan down in Dallas, also a member of the Dallas Cowboys Radio Network. Appreciate the time, man, and hopefully we have you on during the season. We're talking about the Cowboys being a very interesting team nonetheless.
1: Anytime, boys, anytime. I'm so sorry about Jerry so rudely disconnecting us like that. I'm going to have a word with him about it. I'll make sure that does not happen next time.
0: Sure.
2: That's right.
0: No, all good. All
2: That's
0: good,
2: exactly
0: Zach.
2: Right. Good stuff there from Zach, co-host of G-Bag Nation on 105.3, The Fan down in Dallas. Yeah, I mean, Jerry Jones is always going to give you content. Always going to give you content.
0: Right.
2: And they're going to be, I think, a much improved defense, which will make them legitimately a team to be talking about. But, I mean, was it just this week? I think Jerry Jones was, I'll call it a mini victory lap about the Micah Parsons trade already, saying how happy he was that he traded Micah Parsons. Of course, Micah not available the first 6 games or so of this season due to the injury. And, you know, they just gave Quinnen Williams this massive extension. And so right now he's liking the way that trade has turned out.
0: Yeah, yeah, no, typical Jerry. And, you know, it's like, it is one thing. Like, I understand there's a disdain for the Cowboys. But, I mean, Dak Prescott, like, deserves more praise. Like, that I understand the record in January, what Zach said is 2-5. Like, I understand that he has kind of failed in those, and in some ways failed spectacularly in those instances, but he has also put himself in those instances. There's a lot of quarterbacks that have not made the postseason as consistently and regularly as he has, and it's because of his great MVP-type performances that he puts on in the regular season, which should not go overlooked. You know, in this ring culture that we live in today, like everyone only wants to look at the final outcome of things, but you really have to look at the regular season, because there's plenty of quarterbacks that do not put up Dak Prescott type regular seasons and wish they would, because that would ultimately put them in the playoffs.
2: No question. He's underrated. A lot of it has to do with him being the quarterback of the Dallas Cowboys and just the narratives that surround him. But this offense should be phenomenal. I don't know if it'll be the best in football. I don't know if it'll be record setting or anything, or the greatest of all time, but it's going to be a very good offense. And if that defense can just meet him halfway, I think the Cowboys have a chance to win that division. They will not be my pick to win the division, but I totally get why everybody is picking, or a lot of people, I should say, are picking the Cowboys to win that. All right, up next, though, let's get back into some of the action today, Austin. An update on the three preseason games that are going on, and a different quarterback, one that's trying to find success in a new place. That is, of course, Kyler Murray, QB1 in Minnesota. We'll talk about him next.
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4: The Jonas Brothers will be going down under, performing halftime for Rams 49ers in Australia. 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
16: Everybody has a smile story. Those daily moments of joy that make you smile. Especially when you're a child like 3-year-old Zena. Her smile is as bright as her future. But there's something you wouldn't know about Zena. She was born with a cleft lip. which can make it hard to eat, talk, hear, and even breathe. And she's far from alone. A baby

0: a player can look great for a game, and it just can, it doesn't necessarily mean that that guy is going to turn out to be a great quarterback. But it does go down as one of the worst draft picks in NFL history. It just does. That's what I, when you talk about quarterbacks that are first round picks drafted as high as they were, and then so quickly they're not starting. It's not Jamarcus Russell, but it's in the conversation of those five or six quarterbacks that Josh Rosen, Russell, Ryan Leaf, he's in that conversation. I'm not saying he's at that level because he wasn't the number one overall pick, but he's not far off from that given where he was drafted.
1: Yeah.
0: That's just the reality. You should not be already losing your starting job 3 years into your NFL career.
1: When you have to factor it in to the franchise he was drafted to. I mean, this is a Vikings team that literally, that's the highest they've ever drafted a quarterback ever, number 10 overall. Like, they've never had a quarterback drafted higher than what J.J. McCarthy did. And it's just crazy that you go in and you think you have your franchise guy, and then so quickly it's just not that. And I'm curious, like, yeah, like, look, could he turn it around? Maybe. But that's the thing. Like, if you can't make it work with Kevin O'Connell, like, who can you? Kyle Shanahan, maybe? You know, like what other coach out there could J.J. McCarthy be paired with to where he makes a Sam Darnold type resurgence or turnaround?
0: The only one that would come to mind, I don't think it'll happen just because of their current situation, but if you're just saying, like, for a backup after they move on from, you know, Trey Lance is the backup, could he go with his old college coach, go back with Harbaugh out to LA? But they have Herbert, sure, and they have Trey Lance. They could have failed quarterbacks. So I don't know, but that would, there's a connection. There's a relationship there at least, but I don't know. I think there's a real chance he's not in the league in 2 years.
1: Also, have you been seeing any of the camp footage that has come out of, you know, speaking of the Chargers and Harbaugh, with Mike McDaniel, and just how giddy he is to be paired up with a quarterback like Justin Herbert after years of, you know, the failed Tua experiment in Miami? You know, like, you can just tell he is, yeah, like, elated, like, because Herbert can do so much with his arm that Tua never could.
0: Yeah, for sure. And I think it'll be successful to a certain extent. I'm not on the bandwagon of them winning the division. I think it's the Chiefs or Broncos that are going to win that division. I still think the Chargers, defensively, I got major questions, wide receiver room, major questions. But if Mike McDaniel, mm-hmm, gets Herbert to put together one of his best years, that's what's weird. It's a great hire, so I'm not suggesting they shouldn't have hired him. But what's so weird, Austin, is if they have a good year, Mike McDaniel's gone after 1 year. I mean, like, he just,
1: right,
0: 1 year, he gets a head coaching gig again. It's the bizarre thing. Like, I'm not, of course it's a good hire. It's just, it's a 1 year thing here, probably. If he's there more
1: same
0: than a year, it means it wasn't good.
1: It's the same thing I said about Daboll in Tennessee. You know, like, it's when you hire these former head coaches that are going back to their roots of being a coordinator, if they succeed, you know, very rarely are you going to get a Josh McDaniel who just stays at that position and doesn't go back into head coaching, right? More times than not, they're looking to get back into that head coaching role. I mean, speaking of the Titans, Robert Saleh on the defensive, sure, side of the ball is literally that exact thing. Like, he went back to being a coordinator for like a year or two, and then now he's back being a head coach again. It's just like the systemic nature of the beast, but it does stink for, like, you know, knowing that, like, your time is limited. Like, you're almost like in a win now window when you have like an offensive mind like a Mike McDaniel working with Justin Herbert. Like, you got to make it work this year. Otherwise, like, Mike McDaniel very well may not be there next year.
0: Yeah. Yeah. I think I think it's going to work out in terms of for Herbert, and therefore Mike McDaniel will be a head coach in the NFL in 2027. All right, coming up next here on Westwood One Sports, let's get back into an NBA trade that is on hold. What could happen there? Plus some more NFL headlines, including what's happening in these preseason games as we continue right here on a Saturday edition of BetMGM Game Day.
2: This is BetMGM Game Day on Westwood One Sports. There's still two QB battles ongoing. In Cleveland, it's Deshaun Watson or Shedeur Sanders. And Atlanta's between Tua Tagovailoa or Michael Penix Jr. When the starter's named, we'll let you know. Westwood One Sports.
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0: Bengals AP, and I would love to see it because, look, you know me. I'm team running back. I'm team, you know, let's let running backs win MVP, and I think Jeremiah Love is one of those guys that, you know, he has the explosiveness and the big play ability to potentially make a case for it.
1: Look, for rookie of the year, absolutely. You know, MVP is become such a quarterback award.
0: No, right? Don't say that. I know, but
1: it is. It is, though, man.
0: We need to start the change.
1: I know you're a running back guy. Former running back.
0: We play a big responsibility in that. We need to say, look, it's not okay. It's not okay that the MVP goes to the best quarterback on the best team every single year. That's not necessarily the most valuable player. The most valuable player is the player that if you take them off the team, that team stinks, right? And I just think there's
1: and if
0: so
1: I take the starting quarterback and if I take the starting quarterback off most teams, they stink.
0: Yeah, there have been some quarterbacks that have won MVP over the last few years, or you know, the last decade or so, that I'm like, yeah, they probably didn't need to. They only won it because they were the best quarterback, or they were the quarterback on one of the best teams, I should say.
1: No, the award is flawed. I get that point. The award is flawed, but you know, it's the most important position in sports, and so we just need to change the name of the award. It needs to be the Peyton Manning or Tom Brady of the Year Award.
0: Yeah,
1: and that's what it needs to be. We need to have a separate award. Now, Jeremiah Love, I will say, rookie of the year, though, Austin, over at BetMGM, he's a favorite. I mean, he's like plus 430, 420, depending on where you look. He's the favorite. Mendoza, who we're going to talk more about coming up in 10 minutes or so, and his debut for the Raiders. Mendoza's plus 470. Carnell Tate, 5.5-1. Jordan Tyson is 7.5-1, although Tyson's dealing with some hamstring injuries, and I hate to say it, this was the big question about him coming out of college, man. Can he stay healthy? Constant hamstring injuries and all ready for the Saints. Unfortunately, he's dealing with an injury there.
0: Yeah, it's the give and take of preseason football. It's like, yes, football is back. But then once you, like, if your team, like, has one of those guys that literally is, like, down in preseason, it's just like, oh my gosh. Like, you're just like, what the heck? Like, you go to this extreme high of football is back to this extreme low of, oh, great, season ending injury. Awesome. Like, Laremy Tunsil this week, you think that was great news? The headlines like that you just like, it's like walking through preseason football is like going through a haunted house. You know, like you're just like, at any corner, something can jump out and scare you. And you're just hoping that it doesn't scare you enough to where you wet your pants.
1: Dude, I've got to a haunted house once, never again. Never again. And not because I wet my pants, but never again. And I got offered, I actually got a text, I don't know, 30 minutes ago from somebody with season tickets for the Chiefs, and they want to know if I wanted two of their tickets for the preseason game today, which the preseason game starts right when we get off the air. That's the first problem with that. But to your whole analogy there, I have no interest in going to a preseason football game, and I'm not hustling over to Arrowhead right after the show. So that's a no. Preseason football, it's great if you have kids, man, and it's too expensive to take a family of five to an NFL game. I totally get it. If you're someone that, you know, but yeah, going to a regular season game, you're not going to spend $1,000. But in preseason, it's great for taking the kids their first game. But I can't do it. I'll watch, obviously, I'm going to watch it on TV for my job and everything right after the show. But like, I have no interest in going to the preseason football game.
0: But in a way, it's like, it's kind of preseason for all of us, right? Like, we have to, as fans, we have to get out there. We have to go through the motions. We have to, like work on our tailgating ability, you know, make sure our meats are smoked, you know, get the charcuterie boards out there, you know, like, make sure that we are primed and set and ready for week one.
1: Yeah, look, there were people at 10 o'clock last night waiting outside the parking lot gates to get in to get their tailgating spot, which is, that happens for a regular season game all the time. That's insane for a preseason game. That happened here in town last night. I don't know what's going on with that. That's not necessary for a preseason game whatsoever.
0: Yeah, no, it's, I get it. But it's, I just think like, it's like, you know, we can't just allow the, the players to just go through the motions and we as fans not take some responsibility, right? Like, we have to make sure that our stadiums are electric come week one, right? So I'm just saying, like, just like the players have to, you should look back on preseason and say, yeah, we all rose to the occasion.
1: Yeah, the tailgating will be in full swing, it sounds like, at some of these venues today. But preseason football, it's a good sign of football being back, but it can be brutal after the first half, although maybe there's some intrigue in some cities because Shedeur Sanders is now in the second half for the Cleveland Browns game, as expected. So there's your reason to watch the second half of this Browns game, is to see what Shedeur looks like compared to Deshaun, who, again, statistically, the stat line wasn't terrible, but he did get sacked and lose control of the football on a fourth down play, which has happened far too often for Deshaun Watson. I didn't get a chance. I'll have to ask you in the next segment when we talk about Fernando Mendoza. I want to talk about your Titans. Maybe an underwhelming performance from Cam Ward. We'll get into that and what to expect from Lyle Tate, who did not get targeted really much at all. We'll get into some of those performances next year on Westwood One Sports.
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1: 1,000-yard rusher last year.
0: Yeah.
1: And,
0: you know, and the defense, we all think, he's going to have a complimentary defense now. 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So all of that sets up where the excuses shouldn't be there anymore.
1: Hard rusher last year.
0: Yeah.
1: Yeah.
0: And, you know, and the defense, we all think.

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6: Another day, another heat alert across Green Country. Heat advisories in effect across the area this afternoon with highs near 102. Feel like temperatures as high as 108. South winds could be around 10 to 20 miles an hour throughout the day today, with sunny skies to continue throughout the overnight hours. Low temperatures overnight tonight, expect those in the low 80s. From the Bob Mills Weather Center, I'm News on 6 meteorologist Chloe Arroyo.
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8: 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Alex Gold, Austin Huff with you here on Westwood One Sports. Keeping an eye, as we have throughout the day, on preseason action. It is now Shedeur Sanders time in Cleveland. They're in the fourth quarter, trailing the Bears 24-20. Shedeur, 6 of 10 for 79 yards, including 3 yards on the ground. Deshaun Watson got the start, 11 of 15 for 126 yards. Casey Concepcion with the lone touchdown of the day for the Cleveland Browns. The Vikings up 13-10 on the Giants. But we are well into the backups across the board. I mean, the Vikings are on their fourth quarterback of the day. We've seen Carson Wentz, J.J. McCarthy, Kyler Murray, and Max Brosmer all play today.
9: As you were talking about Shedeur Sanders playing with the Browns, he proceeded

0: Shane Steichen. I mean, those are, to me, those are the, not locks, but those are pretty strong picks to be fired after the year.
1: You know what we should do? We should have like a draft. We should have a fantasy draft where we just pick, go back and forth and take coaches. And then whoever gets the first fired, you know, gets something. We'll get a trophy that we'll pass around from year to year.
0: We, a draft of coaches to be fired. It's kind of like the death pool, but for coaches. Okay. I got it.
1: Yeah, right. Okay. Exactly. Yeah.
0: We can do that.
1: A guy, which to his credit, you know, when you have death pools, you know, and let's be honest, we all have some with friends or family. One that I've had for years, which to his credit, he's been hanging in strong. The actor who played Mr. Feeny in Boy Meets World, he is still kicking. He's going strong. To his credit, well done, Mr. Feeny.
0: Oh, man. How old is he now?
1: He's got to be 107, at least. I'm looking it up. That's a great question.
0: Mr. Feeny.
1: William Daniels, 1927. He's 99 years old. 99 years old. Actor William Daniels. How about that? Yeah. So
0: Austin's like, what the hell, man? You thought you had one locked in.
1: I thought I had one locked in, and he's been my lock for the last like 4 years, and no, he's going strong. I got to give him credit, man. I keep going. Keep going, dude.
0: That is, by the way, that's a look.
1: We'll do that next week. Yeah. What does BetMGM have for death pool odds? Do they have that listed on market?
0: Yeah, that's offshore for sure. That's definitely that's definitely some offshore odds or something like that, or some prediction market that's offering that. All right, up next, we'll get a final update on what's going on in some of the preseason action, what we're expecting from a few rookies in the games taking place later on, including a couple that are starting in 25 minutes or so. We'll do that here on Westwood One Sports.
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3: The Jonas Brothers will be going down under, performing halftime for Rams 49ers in Australia. 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

most important. And the two players they've circled as being most important are the two best players on their team. If you don't think Devin Witherspoon's the best player, pound for pound, on the Seahawks, your pushback is Chicago Bears. How's that for Bears talk? He's banged up. Tariq Woolen and so on. Seattle had to prioritize what was most important. And the two players they've circled as being most important are the two best players on their team. If you don't think Devin Witherspoon's the best player, pound for

0: if you want in on the show. Coming up, your calls on the Browns QBs, plus the scare of the NFL preseason so far. We're just getting started here on the Josh Graham Show.
1: There's still two QB battles ongoing. In Cleveland, it's Deshaun Watson or Shedeur Sanders. And Atlanta's between Tua Tagovailoa or Michael Penix Jr. When the starter's named, we'll let you know. Westwood One Sports.
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21: Another day, another heat alert across Green Country. Heat advisories in effect across the area this afternoon with highs near 102. Feel like temperatures as high as 108. South winds could be around 10 to 20 miles an hour throughout the day today, with sunny skies to continue throughout the overnight hours. Low temperatures overnight tonight, expect those in the low 80s. From the Bob Mills Weather Center, I'm News on 6 meteorologist Chloe Arroyo.
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0: games interested. I am punting the way that we're seeing a lot of punting in these preseason games that are awful. None of these six teams are expected to play their starters. So instead, we can watch Tyler Huntley face either Andy Dalton and Tanner McKee tonight. Because Baltimore had that preseason winning streak, Huntley might be the greatest preseason quarterback of all time. Don't know if that's a distinction he'd enjoy. Then, hey, how about this, Will? Seahawks, Cowboys. We can watch Joe Milton face Drew Lock. Could Joe Milton throw an orange out of the stadium? Let's find out. For those who know, they know. It's not worth watching that game because we don't want spoilers for Hard Knocks at the start of next week. Honestly, it would be a terrific fantasy football punishment to record some of these games we're talking about, these preseason games, and save them for after the season when somebody loses their fantasy football league. See, this is tying a bow, Will, on fantasy football content that we seldom do on this show. The loser of your league has to sit in a chair and stream themselves on video watching an entire preseason football game that does not feature any starters or stars in the game. And to add an extra layer of hell, you have to do so while listening to Pat McAfee's album on a loop. There's your punishment for fantasy football players out there. You're welcome. All right, Will Dalton, enough filibustering. Yeah. What do we got?
1: Yes. This Show is Josh Allen to Keon Coleman, the first touchdown ever at Highmark Stadium. Everybody take a look.
2: Behind Allen.
0: All right.
2: Allen rolling right, pump fakes, good pressure again. Here's Allen keeping the play alive.
0: He's got Keon Coleman for a touchdown. It's all it is Keon Coleman's touchdown, and somebody edited a stanchion or like a railing because it's obstructed. Somebody writes in, David, wish Josh Graham's shirt was obstructed. Actually, yeah. This might be just a selling point for people
1: it is
0: to watch as well. People might want to watch just to see my Baltimore Orioles Hawaiian t-shirt I've got on here. Hey, the Orioles snapped Tampa's 9-game winning streak. It's summer season. It's prime Hawaiian t-shirt season. I think really the only criticism you could have of the Hawaiian t-shirt is that I have it buttoned up too much. So let's take a button down here.
1: Yeah, loosen it up around here a little bit. Yeah.
0: Let's get a little more casual here on the show. That's what we're going to do. So the Orioles Hawaiian t-shirt, the birds, they're in action today. Thought that it would just be NFL dominating everything that we see today, but this Baez kid for the Cardinals hitting 3 home runs in Wrigley Field today. That is insane. Like, just seeing it, Josh Baez, a rookie in his major league debut, has homered 3 times at Wrigley Field. That's crazy. The part that's nuts, Will, like, how crazy would you have to go for this to be beyond belief? The first pitch he saw as a major leaguer, he hit out. His second at-bat, home run. His third at-bat, home run. Josh Baez, we tip our cap to you on a day that is dominated by the NFL being the giant, the monolith in our culture that takes things over. You did something to cut through. And for that, we appreciate you and recognize you greatly. Anish Shroff, we'll see how obstructed his view was calling Panthers-Bills at Highmark Stadium that just ended in the last hour. Just got a text. He's joining us from the airport. Don't know if we'll have time to get to college football matters as well, but we know his work from college football as the voice of their Friday night package the last handful of years. We hit on Panthers-Bills from the Carolina perspective. We also get to the Josh Allen and Buffalo piece as well. Anish Raff, our guest, next on the Josh Graham Show.
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10: Severe storms that started with advanced warnings. 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

0: I'll be honest, I didn't get a chance to tour the whole thing. The one thing that did jump out to me is, you know, sort of the canopy that they have, which will go over the stadium but not cover the entire thing. I thought that was fascinating because it is Buffalo, and I do think you still want some element of the elements to give your team a home field advantage. So I thought that was unique. You know, they didn't go full retractable, and they kind of have that canopy to you know, shield you from the elements, but not all of the elements.
1: Have a safe flight back, Anish. I hope I'll see you out at practice at some point the next couple of weeks, maybe when the Texans are in there for joint practice, and appreciate the time as always.
0: Always good to chat, Josh. See you.
1: There he goes. Anish Roff, he is the voice of the Carolina Panthers, joining us, I believe, from the airport after calling Panthers-Bills today. We've been asking this question since the onset of the show. How about we go about answering it? Who should be the front runner for the Cleveland Browns starting quarterback? My answer might surprise you. Next on the Josh Graham Show.
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6: Another day, another heat alert across Green Country. Heat advisories in effect across the area this afternoon with highs near 102. Feel like temperatures as high as 108. South winds could be around 10 to 20 miles an hour throughout the day today, with sunny skies to continue throughout the overnight hours. Low temperatures overnight tonight. Expect those in the low 80s. From the Bob Mills Weather Center, I'm News on 6 meteorologist Chloe Arroyo.
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7: Who should the Cleveland Browns view as their front runner to be the starting quarterback? Deshaun Watson or Shedeur Sanders? 310-840-4910 if you want in on the program. Here were the stat lines today. Deshaun Watson started with the ones, played the entire first half, 11 of 15 passing, 126 yards. No touchdowns, no picks. 98 quarterback rating. Shedeur Sanders, 6 of 11, 79 yards, had a pick. In terms of rushing, Deshaun had a couple of scrambles, so did Shedeur. Didn't really amount to all that much. Going to cheat with the answer, Will. It doesn't matter who the starting quarterback is in Cleveland. We're talking about this damn quarterback battle way too much. Honestly, in watching every snap of this game earlier, I felt guilty. I felt guilty for spending as much time on our show talking about these two QBs and who's going to start when really it's not going to make that much of a difference on a team that is not a playoff team, that has a first-year coach and has some issues, that just gave up the best defensive player in the league in Myles Garrett. Like, why? We have this itch, and I wonder why we do this, where it's like, oh, this team has a quarterback battle. Let's talk about it ad nauseum. And then when the season starts, we don't talk about that team at all because that team isn't good.
8: Well, I mean, you know how it is. People like to watch car crashes.
7: They but that's not what this is. That's not what this is. There are people. I believe that. But what I'm saying is there are people that believe that this team's good because of how often people are talking about them. People conflate coverage with being good. It's like that's the people fair. That say, hey, do you know how, whoa, the national networks think the Lakers are going to be amazing because the Lakers have as many primetime games as the Sixers and as the fill in the blank the Knicks have this year. No, they're the freaking Lakers. That's why they're on primetime. Oh, and that's why they're on national TV in all these games. So the fact that we're talking about it this much might confuse some people into thinking that this really matters. And my takeaway from watching

0: play in a 10,000 person stadium. So even if you can add some auxiliary seating to it, but they got more seating than you have at the Field of Dreams games. It's already built and ready to go in a top market. And that piece can't be emphasized more enough. North Carolina is one of the top MLB expansion locations. There is likely going to be an East Coast city that gets a major league team. Nashville seemingly being the front runner. But if it's not Nashville, Charlotte and Raleigh are right there. But here's the thing about North Carolina. It's the most populated state by far without a big league team. Number two on that list, Virginia. Number four on that list, Tennessee. Both those states touch the state of North Carolina. That's why the Bristol Motor Speedway game was such a good idea in Tennessee. Populated state. Let's have a game there between the Reds and the Braves. So here's what you do. Here's what you do. You get the Tampa Bay Rays wearing Durham Bulls uniforms for the night. They're AAA affiliate. And you have them play the Houston Astros. Why the Astros, you ask? Crash Davis, at the end of the movie, finishes his career as an Asheville tourist. The Asheville tourists are Houston Astros affiliates. Have the Astros wear the tourist uniforms and have the Tampa Bay Rays wear Durham Bulls uniforms. A Durham Bulls, a Bull Durham game, the 40-year anniversary of the movie. And by the way, we have an ally, Will. Carl Ravitch. We pitched it to him. And yes, one of the leading voices of baseball is on board. Do we have Carl Ravitch talking about the Bull Durham game? Let's see if we can hear that.
1: Yes, I certainly endorse that. And I will say that Major League Baseball has been very willing to take their act on the road. I mean, I have covered several games at military bases. Mm-hmm. I was over in Korea when we went to a military base for the Korea Games, which were played over there. Major League Baseball has been very, very good, and Rob has certainly, you know, listened to his people, and he's come up with some of these ideas of moving games around. So, yes, I do believe in the smell of a woman or the small of a woman's back and all of those things. And, you know, all the books that were written that Susan Sarandon and Nuke LaLoosh and Meat, you know, all of it. Yes, have a game in Durham, North Carolina.
0: Will Dalton, I think this can take over the world. Are you with us? A Bull Durham game, 310-840-4910. Are you with us? I'm glad you're with me.
2: I am, and listen, to the point that you laid out, the park is right there. You don't other than maybe add some seat. Now, here's the question, because the Durham Bulls, they responded to you on this, and mm-hmm. they love it. They're all in.
0: They
2: and
0: like the
2: to
0: idea.
2: To their point, you know, they weren't even talking about their current park. They were like, hey, the old ball field's already here. It's still there. Now,
0: it's
2: the seating might be tricky there.
0: See, they have, yeah, the original field that the movie was shot. They still have that field. So you can fix it up and go there. I was thinking about the field that had 10,000. If you wanted to do the easiest possible thing and just go there. If you want to go to the old field, as the Bulls reached out to us and said, you can do. Mm-hmm. Well, you could do that as well. It is worth noting that at the Durham Bulls AAA Park, they do have a bull, like a bull sign in left field that if you hit on a home run, you get a free steak, as they say in the movie. If you hit the bull, you get a steak. How great would that be if during this game, somebody like Aaron Judge, he's not going to be playing for the Tampa Bay Rays. If Junior Caminero hits a homer, hits the bull, and then when he gets to the dugout, he has a big old steak waiting for him. Or maybe it's you interview the guy after the game, and you do it the way that players are being handed turkey legs after Thanksgiving for football.
2: Yeah.
0: We're all over this.
2: It's right there on a platter.
0: Yes, it is. Somebody who can afford a lot of steaks today is a player that signed a record extension in the NFL. We'll tell you who that is and why that signing was inevitable next on the Josh Graham Show.
3: There's still two QB battles ongoing. In Cleveland, it's Deshaun Watson or Shedeur Sanders. And Atlanta's between Tua Tagovailoa or Michael Penix Jr. When the starter's named, we'll let you know. Westwood One Sports.
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0: Mountain Sports presents Josh Graham.
1: Got some bets to hand out 15 minutes from now. Graham's Gambling is what we call it. It's the Josh Graham Show. And in the spirit of talking about making some Skrilla, making some of those coins, putting them together, we must talk about a very wealthy man in Devin Witherspoon. Devin Witherspoon becomes the highest paid corner in NFL history today. $132 million contract from the Seattle Seahawks. And this record extension in Seattle, it was an inevitability. The Seahawks brass made this decision way back in February and in March. You can tell with their roster management. This is not a decision that happens this week. Yeah, let's just give the guy $132 million. It's a decision that was made way back when. Because of the salary cap, it's incredibly difficult for championship teams to keep their entire rosters together. So you kind of have to pick and choose what you prioritize. No different for what John Schneider's had to do. This is why they allowed for Super Bowl MVP Kenneth Walker to walk and go to the Kansas City Chiefs. And Boy Mafa to become a Cincinnati Bengal. And Kobe Bryant to leave for Chicago. Tariq Woolen. And so on. Seattle had to prioritize what is most important. And the two most important players on their team, Jaxon Smith-Njigba and Devin Witherspoon, both have agreed to record contracts for their positions this offseason. So why did it take so long? JSN signed months ago. What took so long here with Witherspoon? Why are we agreeing to this deal mere hours before the Seahawks kick off their first preseason game against the Dallas Cowboys Saturday? This is simply the business part of the NFL. This is how business works. When you feel that you're the best player at your position, you want to get paid the most in the league. That's human nature. That's what guys aspire to do. Nobody gets paid more than me. This is the league telling me I'm the best at my position. I'm the best at what I do. And that's what you aspire to do when you're in the NFL. But what happens when two players at the same position feel the same way? And those two same players are up for a contract at the same time? Well, that's what's happened with Devin Witherspoon and Patriots corner Christian Gonzalez. And to go a step further with the awkwardness, both players share an agent. The awkwardness came to a head when that agent leaked something to Ian Rappaport about Witherspoon's negotiations. And that turned out to be a bogus report put out. And it was documented with John Schneider right here. This is courtesy of HBO's Hard Knocks.
2: Spoon got wigged out. Not last night, the previous night. Because Ian Rappaport reported that we were going to make him the highest paid guy and he's not accepting it. So I called Ian and was like, hey man, like you need to call an agent and tell him that's not coming from us. You know, Mo talked to Spoon, everything's fine. He's like, he gets it, he's in a good spot now.
1: Need to go talk to the agent, tell him that's not coming from us. That agent shares clients with Christian Gonzalez. So he's Devin Witherspoon's agent, Christian Gonzalez's agent. So now that Witherspoon's done, you should expect that Gonzalez is going to sign a slightly more lucrative deal to make him the highest paid corner in the league, more than what Devin Witherspoon's getting paid. Essentially, it's a giant game of chicken where Devin Witherspoon's trying to wait out Christian Gonzalez and vice versa until the season starts. But then the season's here and it's time for somebody to sign. Somebody blinks. One guy signs and then the other guy signs for slightly more. That is how this works. It might sound childish, but that's what we're looking at here. And you're talking about millions upon millions of dollars. So that's what it is. Now, don't think that this is how it works, but would love to imagine that this is how the conversation goes. Why was it that Devin Witherspoon blinked rather than Christian Gonzalez? Well, since you got the same agent who's a bit of a mediator here. I imagine Will, this agent goes to Devin Witherspoon and says, Devin, I think you're the best in the league. I do, but Christian thinks he's the best too. You won the Super Bowl, man. You guys won by a ton. That was pretty hard. Imagine if you're in Christian's shoes. You don't win the Super Bowl, you get beat. Sign the contract. You're going to get paid. And then let him have this one, okay? You just let him have this one. Is that okay? I don't
3: it think probably that's did. How this- it might have gone something like that. It may have.
1: Listen. I want to get my 15%. I want to get my 10, 15%. I need you guys to sign these contracts. So come on, buddy. Let's just sign this thing up. Let's do that. And then Christian can re-up before the season ends, before the season starts too. Sound good? Cool. And Seattle can afford to give JSN and Witherspoon extensions because of the home run they hit with Sam Darnold. See, Sam Darnold, usually when you're having to pay a veteran quarterback, not on a rookie deal, that's pretty pricey. Especially a guy who's a top five draft pick, a player who won 14 games the year before joining your team. Sam Darnold isn't even one of the top 12 highest paid players at his position. And that's allowed Seattle a lot of flexibility, especially since he's under contract for this year. He's under contract for 2027 as well. It'll be interesting to see what kind of deal they're able to strike after this season. But until then, Seattle remains contenders in the NFC. And strangely, the Hawks, they're kind of flying under the radar because of the noise that's been made by the LA Rams this offseason in their division. Speaking of those LA Rams, an update on their preseason game against Kansas City. It's a 6-6 tie, 9:50 to go in the third quarter. Ty Simpson's looking pretty good. 11 of 13 passing, 80 yards, moving it a bit. Both quarterbacks had led field goal drives in it. Garrett Nussmeier actually might be the bigger takeaway. He's done some sidearm throws. This is a guy that we thought was probably going to be a second or a third round draft pick in the draft out of LSU. Falls all the way to round 7. And 13 of 17, 98 yards, wearing the number 14 and doing some, dare we say, Mahomes-like sidearm throws. It's worth noting. Not even going to talk about Saints-Jags. They don't deserve it, given the fact that nobody is playing in this game, but the Saints are up 20-6 for what it's worth. Do with that information whatever you will. You can have that. There is, looking at the Major League Baseball slate, Edwin Diaz blew another save two nights ago. Last night, they put him back in. Dave Roberts rolling the dice. Diaz nearly blew another lead, but did get the final out with two runs and up by two in the tying run in scoring position. Runners at second and third. We'll see what happens with the Miz on the mound tonight. National TV game at Dodger Stadium. A 7:15 Eastern start. That's going to start in just a little bit. So that's what's happening in sports right now. With baseball in mind, we need to hand out some bets. We call it Graham's Gambling. And I have a confession to make. I've been betting on preseason football. That's next on the Josh Graham Show.
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0: with people watching scenes, intimate scenes, and seeing nudity on screen. They do not respond well to it. The generation that is having less relations than any generation in modern history, also uncomfortable with that concept of being in a theater and watching that on screen, which I find to be interesting.
1: I got to tell you, I've not thought about this at all. I haven't thought, I mean, I haven't thought
0: maybe,
1: much about
0: maybe Drake, it. Maybe Drake May's wife will get to it on her social media feed and you'll
1: I doubt it. She's very wholesome. She just cooks and bakes. That's
0: this is a wholesome segment. Nothing about this segment wasn't wholesome. It's all about
1: talking
0: wholesome.
1: About this is the comfort watching nudity in a movie theater. All
0: well, it's an interesting.
1: I don't think
0: it's
1: she's
0: an interesting
1: talk about
0: societal.
1: That.
0: It's an interesting societal conversation that we all need to have, and I'm glad we're having it. I'm sure
1: good.
0: That's
1: we've
0: what Wicket's going to be talking about in about
1: I
0: a half
1: think
0: hour.
1: I bet it is. I bet it is.
0: And the WNBA. He's going to talk about all of it. Half hour. Make sure you catch Mike Wicket. I think he's got Enes Kanter on the show. 310-840-4910 if you want in. Let's go to Tommy. He's in Michigan. Tommy, go right ahead. It's this is just a, hey, talk about your baseball team or the baseball team you hate segment. Go.
2: Well, yeah, I want to talk about, yeah, the Detroit Tigers. You know, we sold our best player, Tarik Skubal, to the Dodgers, and we sold our second best pitcher, and we're still, like, right there. We're actually winning. I think we got the, since the trade deadline, we got the best record in baseball. It's like, you know what?
0: Yeah.
2: I love this team. We're like, and you know, AJ Pierzynski, I want to talk about this.
0: Have you hold it? Have you watched the last two games? Unfortunately, lost today, and then Murakami was going off on you guys last night. Sadly, like you guys have done well since the deadline, but you've lost your last two games.
2: Who was going off on us?
0: Murakami, he's pretty good.
2: Yeah. Oh, okay, yeah.
0: And then,
2: well, I just want to talk about that AJ Pierzynski, the announcer. You know, he said, oh, the Tigers are bad for baseball. Why are they bad for baseball? Because they sold the best player in baseball, and now they're like, they're making a run. They're making a surge, and we're right there. And it's like, this team is exciting, man.
0: I love
2: it's like,
0: it.
2: Come on,
0: man,
2: let's go.
0: I love how excited you are. Tommy, appreciate the call. Yeah, I am. I like the fact they haven't fallen out of it. My Orioles traded Adley Rutschman. They sold. And they're one back of your Tigers in the wild card spot. So I'm with you. Don't give up the fight yet. It's good to have baseball, relevant baseball, until the NFL season begins. So hopefully it can still stay relevant for both the Orioles and for the Tigers for the next 2 weeks. Hey, the Orioles just hit a homer. They're leading the Tampa Bay Rays. Excalibur writes in, this is The View Sports Edition. I just need to know.
1: Not even close.
0: What
1: dog.
0: Could give us? I don't know, man. I think we're all over it. I. How is it? Would I get canceled if I tried a Whoopi Goldberg impression? Or is that over the line?
1: Yeah, that might do it. That might be a little too far. I don't know that I'd do that.
0: I'll leave that to Mike Wicket. So Mike Wickett's got Enes Kanter. He's got Whoopi Goldberg. And he's going to talk about the comfort of society, people watching nudity in public, in movie theaters. I think that's what he's got on the program. I could be missing something, but we'll find out in just a little bit. What do we got to put this show to bed, though, in the meantime, Will?
1: Bringing new meaning to returning to the scene of the crime.
0: Next.
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12: We don't have somebody in Washington, D.C. 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
14: Everybody has a smile story. Those daily moments of joy that make you smile, especially when you're a child like 3-year-old Zena. Her smile is as bright as her future. But there's something you wouldn't know about Zena. She was born with a cleft lip, which can make it hard to eat, talk, hear, and even breathe. And she's far from alone. 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

0: Graham.
1: A few updates on the Josh Graham Show before we put this show to bed. Ty Simpson. Touchdown passes on his last two drives, both to something called a Dean Connors and the LA Rams. Felt good about that Rams plus 2.5 bet, up 20-9 on the Kansas City Chiefs halfway through the fourth quarter. This is maybe the only time we're going to see Ty Simpson play throughout the year. You draft him in the first round to back up Matthew Stafford. You're only going to see Ty Simpson if something's gone terribly right in a blowout or terribly wrong, an injury for the MVP. We have Mike Wickett, who's going to be on in the next 15 minutes. We've been telling people about the Mike Wickett show that's coming up ahead, and I take it that you only have great appreciation for our forecasting, our previewing of what's ahead.
2: You know how there used to be a thing you wanted to come like after your you wanted your TV show to be after Friends, or you wanted your show to be after Seinfeld. That was called, for those that don't know, that's called a good lead-in. Okay,
1: that's it.
2: And usually the show that is after Friends or Seinfeld, because those were such mega hits, it like spawned good ratings for that show. I don't know if Drake May's wife's cooking show or Skip Bayless's thoughts on premarital sex is exactly the lead I was expecting when I turned my machine on and going into my show coming up here, guys.
1: And just imagine if I did the Whoopi Goldberg impression.
2: Well, I mean,
1: just done numbers. I decided not to. Because I assume that's what you got on the show.
2: I don't have that. Premarital sex.
1: None of those things are on the show.
2: So I guess according to Will Dalton, I'm not plugged in enough. I need to get plugged in.
3: I
2: do love the fact that Drake May's wife's cooking show makes her Tar Heel royalty. Like in the history of collegiate athletic programs. You've got one of the great college basketball programs in history, literally, and the wife of a quarterback who won like nine games in 2 years. She is now Tar Heel royalty. That's incredible.
3: Man, you learn something new every day, Wicket.
2: Really do.
1: Well, Wicket, really do. I look forward to the Mike Wicket program where
2: how do I top this? I don't know. I have no idea.
1: No. I wish you luck. Good luck with it. And thanks for the time.
2: Thanks, guys.
1: There goes Mike Wickett. I think what he's trying to say is excellent lead in. Perfect lead in. Now
3: that's all I heard.
1: Let's put this show to bed. Yeah, that's what I heard.
3: So this story actually takes us to Phoenix, Arizona, where this guy got arrested for apparently robbing the Shake Shack location that he works at. So, this dude's 33 years old. He rolls up 2 days prior to him getting arrested, and he apparently had a couple of his coworkers at gunpoint. Talk about the worst coworker ever. And according to the court documents, he enters the restaurant through the rear delivery door, and then he forced one employee into a walk-in cooler, then directed the on-duty manager to open the store safe, hand over approximately $2,800 in cash, and then he takes their cell phones away, crushes and destroys the landline phone, and then throws their phones into a sink filled with water. So he's trying to destroy all evidence here. And they, keep in mind, the coworkers, they didn't know who he was. Like, he had a mask on and everything, but they did tell the police that his knowledge of the facility, his voice, his presence were very congruent with a specific coworker that they knew. 2 days later, wearing his Shake Shack uniform, he's going back to work here. The police are there, and they pick him up. It's unbelievable. He tried to go back to work 2 days later.
1: Well, he thought he got away with it. It's like no one's going to suspect that somebody would be stupid enough to rob a place that he already works. So he thought, this is like doing something in broad daylight. You just think, oh, people will make assumptions that nobody would do that. So he thought he was being slick. He thought he was being sly.
3: Yeah.
1: He was not.
3: I don't know if I've ever been to a Shake Shack. Have you been to a...
1: Really?
3: Have you been to a Shake Shack? Yeah, I don't think I have.
1: I have. I've been to a Shake Shack, for sure. Hmm. I got a shake.
3: Yeah. What type of shake did you get?
1: I mean, I'm a simple man. Vanilla, maybe like cookies and cream, something like that.
3: See, that's what I do. Cookies and cream.
1: How many minutes do you plan to consume Seahawks, Cowboys, Eagles, Ravens tonight?
3: I mean, consume it? Well, I mean, I'm going to have it on regardless. It'll be on the television. My consumption where I'm paying attention to it, let's call it, I'll give it maybe 15 minutes. Maybe 15, 20.
1: I thought
3: combined.
1: The number was going to be higher than that. So I actually felt good about that answer. I'm going to be consuming zero. Orioles.
3: You don't want that?
1: Have my full attention. And then the Miz pitching against the Dodgers tonight. Oh, do you know what else is tonight? We don't have time to talk about this now. Maybe Wicket will get to it. We'll talk about it a little tomorrow. Did you know tonight's the Naismith Basketball Hall of Fame ceremony?
3: Nope.
1: Seems kind of like an indictment on basketball with how things are promoted that national sports talk hosts have no idea that the thing is happening this weekend. And then when you look at who's getting in, Doc Rivers is a Hall of Fame coach?
3: Yeah, I saw him getting his jacket actually the other night, but I didn't think any more of it after that.
1: Amari Stoudemire is a Hall of Famer? Really?
3: Oh, he is?
1: Really? This is what we're doing?
3: That.
1: Mm-hmm. That's apparently what we're doing.
3: Mm-hmm.
1: So, Basketball Hall of Fame. God bless you. Shout out to you. That's going on tonight. Don't think I'm going to watch that either. I wish I could. Maybe sometime over the next week, I go watch the one night only movie. Because again, I'm hearing things secondhand from my movie snob friends that I trust. And they're saying it's a very interesting movie. It's a great movie year. When you talk about The Odyssey, me and D-Day were breaking down at length the Doomsday trailer that dropped last night while we were on Westwood One Sports Night. So if you like comic book movies, you have that and the Spider-Man, and you have a Ridley Scott movie with Anne Hathaway that's come out this year. You have great indie horrors like, obviously, Obsession and Backrooms. You have a Tom Cruise movie where he's not playing an action star, which hasn't happened in forever. So he's going to be in a movie called Digger. You have Dune come out the same day as Doomsday on December 18th. It's every other year we tend to have an awesome movie year. Last year was just subpar, okay. This year's awesome. We'll throw that out there. On the way out, while we were talking baseball, a hat tip to Cardinals rookie Josh Baez. His first major league at bat, his first major league pitch saw a home run at Wrigley Field. And if that wasn't enough for the rookie making his MLB debut, he homered his next two at bats as well. Three homers to open his big league career. A hat tip to Josh Baez. Mike Wicket, how's that for a lead-in? Thanks to Anish Rao for joining us. This has been the Josh Graham.
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0: It's Westwood One Sports Night with Mike Wickett.
1: Well, damn, it is good to be here while there's football going on and watching a preseason game between the Rams and the Chiefs right now. Hanging out, getting ready to talk a lot of football. Thank you for being here. And thank you. And I'm going to bring in our producer, Will Dalton, right out of the gate.

0: God, okay. It's a map. It's a giant book that is a map.
1: Well, who's Thomas, though? Who's Thomas?
0: I don't know who Thomas is, actually.
2: I don't either.
0: What is a Thomas guide? A thing that helps you. I mean, it can help you get. It's a giant book that is a map.
1: Who's Thomas, though?

0: maybe as a kid years ago. I mean, I've seen them. Maybe.
1: Solid maybe. Okay.
0: Maybe.
1: I gotcha. All right.
0: Not much.
1: Did you have textbooks when you were in high school?
0: I did.
1: Okay.
0: Yeah.
1: Did you have to cover those? Remember we used like brown paper bags
0: yes.
1: that we got? Did you have to cover
0: yeah.
1: those? My
0: so
1: kids
0: we
1: will never.
0: Like, hmm? They sold like book covers like that were like almost like a silky material or something
1: yes.
0: at Walmart. I got those.
1: Yeah, we didn't have that kind of money. We used the grocery bags. We had to wait till mom went. We had to wait till mom went grocery shopping the first week of school to cover those books. We didn't have that money for school supplies.
2: Now in California, they want to ban paper bags, so it's like, you know.
1: Wait, we're banning paper bags? We already banned plastic bags.
2: I know, it's ridiculous.
1: Now we're banning paper bags?
2: Yeah, some want to actually ban paper bags. It's like, dude, we were told 35, 40 years ago, we got to get rid of paper bags because it's hurting the environment.
1: No, plastic. We got to get rid of plastic.
2: Now we got to do plastic because it's more safe and sound. Then plastic was bad.
1: Yeah.
2: It became biodegradable. They still banned the plastic bags, even though biodegradable. Now they're going back to paper bags, and there's suddenly some people that want to ban paper bags. I'm like, dude, oh, it's killing a tree. Well, you can grow a new tree. It's not like...
1: Grow a new tree!
2: I left the Hard Rock Cafe. They said... These many trees have been destroyed since 1971. Okay, how many trees did they have to tear down to build all those Hard Rock cafes around the
1: That's
2: world?
1: That's a very good point.
2: And
1: I mean, it's a lot of stools. It's yeah. a really good point.
2: And so, not to mention how many trees have been grown since 1971.
1: You guys got the redwood forest over there.
0: Yeah,
1: just,
0: exactly.
1: You know, it's fine. I know sometimes they catch on fire, but, you know, cut them down before they catch on fire
2: exactly.
1: And then put and make more paper bags. What are we doing?
2: That's the solution.
1: I don't see anything wrong with this.
2: Mike Wicken for State Assembly.
1: Here, yeah, that's what you want. Me running for office in California. Here, that's. I spent 10 years in San Diego, 85 to 95. I lived in San Diego. So I do have some connection to California, but that was 30 years ago, and that makes me sound older than Will's lack of Thomas Guide knowledge. We are off and running here on Westwood One Sports Night. Coming up, we are going to get to football. We got a lot of football to get to. I know sometimes you're like, why are these idiots watching the preseason? It's pointless. Well, I'm going to give you, we're going to go back to Thursday night. I'm going to give you at least one headline that you should care about, one storyline you should care about from every single preseason game, because these actually matter. We'll do that coming up next. Mike Wickett with you here, Westwood One Sports.
3: There's still two QB battles ongoing. In Cleveland, it's Deshaun Watson or Shedeur Sanders. And Atlanta's between Tua Tagovailoa or Michael Penix Jr. When the starter's named, we'll let you know. Westwood One Sports.
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12: The heat and humidity sticks around. Fortunately, we do have that south wind that does help out a bit. Overnight tonight, dropping down to near 83 degrees for an overnight low in the metro. As we roll into Sunday afternoon, we top out around 104 with a southwest wind 10 to 15, but we do see a front dropping into the area that brings a slight chance for an isolated, widely scattered shower or storm. Those rain chances linger into Monday, and we'll see temperatures fall short of 100 degrees in a lot of locations for Monday. From the Bob Mills Weather Center, I'm News on 6 meteorologist Darren Reeves.
2: 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It's Westwood One Sports Night with Mike Wickett.
13: We're going to run through every preseason game so far, every meaningless preseason game so far, and I have dug deep to find at least one headline, one storyline, one factoid coming out of each preseason game that does matter, as we are just, four weeks away from the start of the NFL season? So we'll get to that. Update early in L.A., the team that got Tarek Skubal tied with the team that should have gotten Tarek Skubal, Dodgers and Brewers, scoreless top of the first. And coming up, we've got Cowboys and Seahawks. Also, Eagles and Ravens kicked off a little while ago. They're in the first quarter, and they are scoreless. So I understand that you probably are, maybe not you, but your friends. Because if you listen to sports talk radio like this on a Saturday evening or Saturday afternoon, wherever you are, I get that you're probably a junkie like me. You were happy to see that Cardinals-Panthers game on Thursday night to open the season a week and a half ago, and you were juiced Monday and Tuesday and Wednesday thinking about the preseason NFL games, and you're going over your fantasy draft strategies. Maybe you're doing mock drafts on whatever site you use. You're getting ready for your season parlays, your season futures bets, whatever it is.

0: to the Texans and Chargers coming up next. 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
1: There's 7 preseason games today, and we're that much closer to the regular season. 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
13: If you came across a child struggling with hunger, how would you recognize them? By their clothes? Their age? The way they speak? Would you recognize a 13-year-old boy who gets into fights at school?
14: Not because he's a boy, but because he's hungry.
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0: I'm the 1 in 7 American children who struggle with hunger. Kids you pass by every day but never knew were hungry. I am Child Hunger in America.
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0: why they couldn't, one of the reasons why they couldn't get over the hump. Their defense never came away with stops, and they brought in Spags, and his numbers, the numbers on that defense were worse than the previous year's defense under the former DC who got fired. But then all of a sudden, after the month of September, when the calendar turned to October, the Chiefs' defense came alive. Honey Badger was on that team. I think Frank, the dude they brought in from Seattle, I can't think of his last name. He went to Michigan. Chris Jones was on that team. Like they were starting to add some good corners on that team as well. And they eventually became a top 10 defense. And they went to the Super Bowl. Like it takes time for a new coordinator to come in and implement their system on offense or on defense. It does. And that's why when you look at Cam Ward, I wouldn't get too discouraged by what you saw. Again, his numbers weren't great. You know, 5 of 12, 57 yards against backups, no touchdowns. Pretty ineffective. But you look at what he was able to do last year, and you saw the talent of Cam Ward. You did. You just know that that guy, he's got Pro Bowl-level talent, if not more, in him. And just because of this performance, I'm not that worried. Now, if maybe by the time we get to, say, Halloween, and Cam Ward with Brian Daboll still looks like that, I think our friends in Nashville might have something to worry about. But I am not worried about that one whatsoever. So those are the Thursday games. Went through them all. And there's always headlines, little storylines. Again, it's preseason. You know, we go back to that Hall of Fame game. And, Will, you brought this up during the break. Like, Carson Beck showed you something. Carson Beck, who was a potentially a top five pick, what, 2-3 years ago, before his elbow bent the wrong way and he didn't have such a great final year at Georgia, goes to Miami. He's old, so like people don't want to take that big of a shot on him. But Beck showed you something. Even though it was against vanilla defenses, Will, you can see something in Beck.
1: You can. I mean, he just looked really comfortable in the pocket, and I think maybe it might be because he spent so many years in college, you know? Yeah. Like, so he, because think about it, like, whether it was Georgia, whether it was Miami, like the dude was constantly playing with and against high caliber NFL talent that he was gonna, that was gonna be drafted. So maybe he got comfortable in that. And I don't know if it's gonna be for Arizona, but I think he could be a starter for somebody at some point.
0: He was playing against high level talent and North Carolina. So like you know that he was able he was Tar Heel. Too easy. Too easy. We'll hit the rest of these games. We'll play our favorite game that we've started where it's actually your game. Because I can give you a take on any NFL team. I can give you five takes on any NFL team. But we'll do our favorite segment of the Saturday evenings coming up called Gimme a Take, where you give us a take on your NFL team. That's coming up next hour. But we definitely want to hit those Saturday games from earlier today, the Friday games. We got a lot more football to get to. Football season's here. It's awesome. I'm Mike Wickett here, Westwood One Sports. We'll get more football next.
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15: 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The Oklahoma weather experts there for you. 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The Oklahoma weather experts, exclusively on 1170 News on 6 Now.
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